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2: Sitting here, disc jockey jaw-jacking, hadn't gone over my questions yet. That's typical me. Here we go. 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We are ready to play. BB Shay is in the room, but leaving the room now. There he goes. Oh, how much money do you have?
3: 40.
2: 40. All right, $40. I figured he spent all his money at the Geese Show. Another indication they're not real.
3: Yeah, so it's the same amount of money.
2: The Geese Show. Come on, is that a real thing? Nobody really thinks so. There he goes, out of the room. 10 questions for Jason. Now, BB Shay's never lost this game. Let's face facts. He has never lost. 17 wins, no losses. 3 times. Today, Jason will have a shot to take all his money, which is $40. If he ties him, he gets $20 on this. All About Care Heating and Air Body Bag T-shirt. If you get body bagged badly here by BB Shay. Jason, are you ready to play this game?
4: Yes, sir.
2: Good luck to you. Big sports fan?
4: Yes.
2: All right. Well, let's see what happens here. You can be the first person to beat BB Shay. We're going to put 2 minutes on the clock for you. There you have the clock, the 2 minutes. We have the questions, and we will start that clock after I complete the first one. Here we go. Do as best you can. 10 would be a perfect score. Which of these unusual facts is true of the 2019 World Series between the Washington Nationals and the Houston Astros? A, the series went 7 games and the road team won all of them. B, 7 players for each team had at least 1 stolen base in the series, a record. Or C, no home runs were hit during the entire series.
4: B.
2: No. What current starting NFL quarterback going into this season had a 68.5% completion percentage, the highest of any quarterback ever with at least 50 starts?
4: Matthew Stafford.
2: No. College basketball. What team has won NCAA championships under the guidance of coaches Adolph Rupp, Joe B. Hall, Rick Pitino, Tubby Smith, and John Calipari?
4: Kentucky.
2: Yes. College football. The Notre Dame Fighting Irish and the Southern California Trojans have played 96 times all time. Who's won more games in that series, Notre Dame or USC?
4: Notre Dame.
2: Yes. Who is this NBA basketball coach and executive speaking at his Hall of Fame induction ceremony?
5: It was a special, special team in the 80s. There's no doubt. We didn't realize just how special it was. I was absolutely blessed to be around those players and get the opportunity my first time as a head coach in the NBA.
2: Who is that coach and executive?
4: Pat Riley.
2: Yes. Three players in NFL history have scored 50 or more touchdowns for 2 different NFL teams. One is a current player. Who is he?
4: Pass.
2: The 2 highest paid coaches in the NFL make $20 million per season. Name either one of them.
4: Andy Reid.
2: Yes. Sports math. Michael Jordan wore 3 different jerseys as jersey numbers for the Chicago Bulls. Add all 3 numbers together.
4: 68.
2: Nope. What 2 SEC teams play college football each year in a game known by fans as the world's largest outdoor cocktail party?
4: Georgia and Florida.
2: Correct. Which baseball team has won more World Series? The Cubs, the White Sox, or trick question? They've both won 3.
4: Trick question.
2: Correct. And you are out of time. That's 6 out of 10. Started slowly, picked it up, and that's a pretty good score of 6. Biggie, what are you thinking there?
6: That is a good score.
2: It is.
6: And those are some tougher questions today.
2: I try to make them tough on BB Shay. I can never beat him. I mean, he's that good.
6: Yeah.
2: But 6 is a solid score. So he will not be body bagged, that's for sure. No body bag t-shirt from All About Care Heating and Air. We'll get predictions when BB Shay comes back into the room, and here he comes. We're going to put 2 minutes back on the clock for him, and I'll just tell you, 6. Got 6. Played well. That's Jason. It's a good score. It's posted. Red Rachel, what's your prediction for BB Shay? What's the over-under here?
3: Well, I thought it was hard, but BB Shay always impresses me with sports trivia, at least. I'm going to go 7.
2: The scuttlebutt is, since you still have $40 in your pocket, there is no band called Geese, and you were not there at that job. What, you didn't buy a new t-shirt? What, no? Biggie, how many is he getting right?
6: I hate to do it to him today, but I feel like he's going to tie.
2: Okay.
6: I mean, these questions even had me. Like,
2: oh, geez. He's reeling over here. We have 2 minutes on the clock, and again, six is the number to beat. Are you ready, BB Shea?
7: Yep.
2: All right, good luck to you. We'll start the clock after the first question. Again, the number is six. Which of these unusual facts is true of the 2019 World Series between the Washington Nationals and the Houston Astros? A, the series went seven games and the road team won every game. B, seven players for each team had at least one stolen base in the series, a record. Or C, no home runs were hit in the entire series.
7: A.
2: Yes. What current starting NFL quarterback going into this season had a 68.5% completion percentage ratio, the highest of any quarterback with at least 50 starts?
7: Oh, God. Trevor Lawrence.
2: No. College basketball. What team has won NCAA championships under the guidance of coaches Adolph Rupp, Joe B. Hall, Rick Pitino, Tubby Smith, and John Calipari?
7: Kentucky.
2: Yes. College football. The Notre Dame Fighting Irish and Southern California Trojans have played 96 times all time. Who's won more games in that series, Notre Dame or USC?
7: Notre Dame.
2: Yes. What or who is this former NBA coach and executive speaking at his Hall of Fame induction ceremony?
5: It was a special, special team in the 80s. There's no doubt. We didn't realize just how special it was. I was absolutely blessed to be around those players and get the opportunity my first time as a head coach in the NBA.
2: Who is that coach and executive?
7: Is that Pat Riley?
2: Yes. Three players in NFL history have scored 50 or more touchdowns for two different NFL teams. One is a current player. Who is he?
7: The current player?
2: Yes.
7: Aaron Rodgers.
2: No. The two highest paid coaches in the NFL make $20 million per season. Name either one of them.
7: Andy Reid.
2: Yes. Sports math. Michael Jordan wore three different jersey numbers for the Chicago Bulls. Add them together.
7: 45, 23, 12, 80.
2: Yes. What two SEC teams play college football each year in a game known by fans as the world's largest outdoor cocktail party?
7: Oh, God. I have no clue.
2: Which baseball team has won more World Series? Cubs, White Sox, or trick question? They've both won three. For the win.
7: Trick question, both won three.
2: Yes. 7-6 is the final. Wow. That's a good one, man. What do you think of that, Biggie?
3: Yeah.
6: That was more exciting than a geese concert.
2: You damn right. Look at that. Look at this man is floored. He's in there like, oh.
7: Bro, that was tough, man.
2: Man, he looks worse than you do, Biggie.
6: And that says everything.
3: It's fucking crazy now.
2: You just went through the ringer on that
7: one. Oh, my God.
2: Proud of you. Jason, he got you 7-6. Good try.
8: No shame in that. Happy to lose to a Catamount brother.
2: Oh, yeah. Both Catamounts. Look at you. Both of you. All right. What do we have for him?
7: Nothing.
2: Nothing. There you go. Thank you, Jason. Really appreciate you playing. Let's go through these answers. Yeah, that first one, Jason missed, and that's pretty well known.
7: Yeah.
2: That, in that series, and that was 2019, the Nationals won the series. They won all four games on the road in Houston, and the Astros won all three games in Washington.
9: That's down the right field line into the corner. This ball is gone for a home run. Nationals on top. Howie Kendrick.
2: That's the game-winning home run in the seventh inning of Game 7. That's a great series.
7: Well, that many people stealing bases and no home runs being hit, that's rare.
2: Impossible.
7: Yeah.
2: In this day and age, exactly. What current starting NFL quarterback, I'll give you another shot at this one, going into this season had a completion percentage of 68.5. That's the highest of any quarterback ever with at least 50 starts.
7: Oh, my God. I have no clue.
2: Mr. Joe Burrow.
10: Burrow, four-man rush. Got away. Looking, throwing, and it's caught. Touchdown! Lasso! Chase.
2: So you can say, I guess, he's the most accurate quarterback of all time, at least at this point.
7: Yeah.
2: He'll play a lot more games, I guess. The only thing with him is injuries. You know, otherwise,
7: only thing holding him back.
2: Spot on. College basketball. What team has won national championships in the NCAA under the guidance of Adolph Rupp? A name that is now out of favor. Surely you'll have an Adolph Hitler fact.
7: Of course. Just wait. It's coming up.
2: He was an assistant coach over at Michigan State, wasn't he?
7: I think so. Yeah. So.
2: Up in East Lansing there for a time. Joe B. Hall, Rick Pitino, Tubby Smith, and John Calipari. I have the game from 1978 under Joe B. Hall.
11: And he's 2-1. Put it in play. A power dunk. And that's going to be it. The University of Kentucky are the basketball champions of the National League.
2: You think I'm going to anything more recent than that? Absolutely not. God, that's no. The Joe B. Hall.
3: Listen to the quality of that broadcast.
2: Darn right. Biggie knows it. Like to throw back. It's one of the first ones I ever watched. A great game against Duke. You know Jack Givens.
7: Oh, yeah.
2: Scored 44 in that game for the Kentucky Wildcats. College football. Irish versus the Trojans. It's Notre Dame that has more wins. They've played 96 times. Notre Dame has won it 53 times. USC 38, and they've tied 5. Good fight song. Begrudgingly, good fight song. They're going to win it this year? No, they're not.
7: No.
2: Who is? Ohio State?
7: Probably.
2: Georgia.
7: Georgia or Ohio State.
2: Georgia's tough. Pat Riley is the former executive.
5: It was a special, special team in the
2: 80s. And coach.
5: There's no doubt. We didn't realize just how special it was. I was absolutely blessed to be around those players and get the opportunity my first time as a head coach in the NBA.
2: I thought you might get this one. I wasn't sure. Three players in NFL history have scored 50 or more touchdowns for two different NFL teams. One is a current player. Who is he? Do you know?
7: Matt Stafford.
2: It is not. Dang. Matt Stafford. You know, it doesn't count. They don't score the touchdown when they throw it. It's you have to score,
7: score the actual touchdown.
2: Yes, they have scored 50 or more touchdowns for two different teams. That's it. Only three players have done it. The three are Marshall Faulk for the Colts and Rams, Randy Moss for the Vikings and Patriots, and Christian McCaffrey.
12: Play number 13 on this drive. Toss to McCaffrey. Gets blocking and a touchdown. Touchdown 49ers.
2: Or the Panthers and 49ers. He got his 50th earlier this year for the 49ers.
7: That's a great question.
2: That's a good
7: wonderful
2: stat.
7: Question.
2: Yeah, that's a good factoid that there are only three and McCaffrey is the third to do it. Two highest paid coaches in the league. You got Andy Reid.
13: I'm very excited to be a Kansas City Chief.
2: It's that kind of charisma that gets you $20 million a year.
7: Hey, three Super Bowls.
2: Three Super Bowls. And he was good with Philadelphia, too. Who's the other? You want a shot at that?
7: Oh, man.
2: I'll give you a hint. He's a first-year coach for this team. He's been in the league for a while, but this year he's taken over a different team.
7: John Harbaugh. Okay.
2: $20 million a year for John Harbaugh. Great, great get here.
14: Michael Jordan has just scored 50 points for the fifth time this season. That's the ball game.
2: You got to know that he wore the jersey numbers 23, 12, and 45. And you got to add those numbers together, which is where I thought you'd fail.
7: Yeah,
3: I was going to say, you could have given me all three of them, and I would have still gotten it wrong.
2: I could have said, add 23 plus 12 plus 45. Biggie blue. Oh, pissed.
6: I was blown away he got that.
2: Unbelievable. 80. Is that 80. That's sports math. I can't believe it. Once I was watching it here, I was like, well, this is going to be a tie.
7: 23, 12, 35, 45, 80. Yep.
2: Very, very nicely done. You're a math man. How'd you do on the SAT?
7: Terrible.
2: Yeah, I beat you. 11-20.
7: I'm sure you did.
2: 11-20.
7: Yep.
6: What kind of psycho still brings up their SAT in their 50s?
3: Yeah, who knows their SAT score?
2: 11-20.
7: It does.
6: That's reserved for guys like me who live in basements.
2: You're right. 11-20. Two SEC teams play in the world's largest outdoor cocktail party. They don't call it that officially, but the fans all know it as that. Oh, and the player, Jason, got this right. Play it over in the Gator Bowl. It's the Georgia Bulldogs and the Florida Gators every year. It's called the world's largest outdoor cocktail party. It's a neutral site. They never play at one team's home field or the other. It's always in the Gator Bowl in Jacksonville. It's exactly halfway between the two universities. And half the stadium's in orange and blue and half's in black and red. And finally, which baseball team has won more World Series? Cubs, White Sox, or trick question?
12: Here's the 0-1. This is going to be a tough play.
2: Play that for Biggie. Of course, we anticipated him not being here, so give him a little raise his spirit. Both have won three. Cubs in, like, you know, 1908, 1904, and 2016. And then the White Sox most recently in 2005. That's it. We have another game next week for you, of course. And back to Stairway to 7 at this time on Monday. Two guys named Chris Young.
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15: 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Rock 92.
2: Biggie just gave us a great tease. A friend of his last night. Apparently, a friend of Biggie's saw Metallica at the Sphere last night. Guess who's not doing that? This guy.
6: Yeah. That's right.
2: What's got two thumbs and isn't seeing Metallica? This guy.
3: It's below you.
2: Of course it's below.
3: Sorry.
2: At the Sphere? At that little spit of a venue? No thanks. No thank you. I will not be in there. Although I do hear they're, did I tell you they're making The Wizard of Oz like even more interactive? Mm-hmm. They're putting smells and stuff into it. Guess who won't be seeing that? This guy.
7: They're actually putting asbestos in the Sphere.
2: Yeah,
7: just like they used to in The Wizard of Oz.
2: The best. Yeah.
6: That's I'll amazing. Tell you.
2: So great.
6: Although I would bet, I'm going to put money on you will be seeing that at the Sphere.
2: Wizard of Oz?
6: Yeah, because I know your wife wants to go, and I think she may be able to convince you to do that.
2: She does. She wants to go to Vegas, and she wants to go to the Sphere. Which, of course, I hear all wonderful things about, and this is so true to my personality. I've rejected and never seen the Sphere, even on television. Even when people send me links, say, look at this at the Sphere. I said, why?
6: No, nothing good there.
2: Then everybody I know says, oh, I saw Backstreet Boy at the Spheres. I'm like, oh, terrible, isn't it?
6: Yeah.
2: Awful. Sounds like a terrible, terrible outing. Here's another great idea we just had. Biggie came up with this, really. You know, there's a great haunted house here called Scream Dreams. And they're starting up, of course, and they have something. In fact, Rachel, you're out there tonight.
3: I'll be out there tonight and tomorrow night and a bunch of other Fridays and Saturdays.
2: I know the owner, and he's a great guy, and it's a really good haunt. Now, there are many great haunted attractions around here, for sure. This is a good one. So they have something called the 1-Hour Challenge, where you're trying to get through it. Biggie, what's your idea?
6: Live 1 hour in my body.
2: That's right. Can you live 1 hour in Biggie's body? Oh, look at the medical debt. Yeah. Why is there fluid buildup?
6: How am I supposed to walk? I have bad everything.
2: Oh, my ankles are swelling.
6: Yeah.
2: Oh.
6: Do you live in constant fear of losing your job? Why am I getting so many hate mail letters? People don't know my life.
3: Stop, you're scaring me.
2: Yeah. 1 hour in Biggie's body.
6: Do you receive constant medical advice from strangers who have absolutely no medical knowledge?
2: This is the frightening thing right here, isn't it? Yeah. Looks like you've got a call from an insurance agent.
6: Why am I dizzy? Why am I dizzy all the time? How many pills do I have to take a day?
2: Why is he blowing his horn without blowing his horn?
6: I can't. How am I supposed to drive a car? The wheel is touching my stomach.
2: It's the terrifying 1 hour in Biggie's body. Man, if we could only make that a ride, we'd make so much money on it, Biggie. Man.
6: Oh, yeah.
2: Feel what it's like. Why is he peeing for hours?
6: Why am I filling up jugs of urine?
2: Terrifying.
6: Why does everyone at the hospital know me?
2: That's the Biggie haunted house right there. Live 1 hour in Biggie's body. Exactly.
6: Why do all these emails keep coming telling me how terrible of a person I am?
2: Exactly. Why can't he work? Why is he never at work? What's going on? What's going on? There's a one. She said she went through a horrible experience. Now, here's another company that we use. I know BB Shea's a Great Clips man, as am I. I used to get my hair cut at Great Clips quite often, and I always thought they did a great job. But a woman says going to Great Clips is like haircut roulette because she went in and she just wanted a little bit trimmed off, and they wound up taking 4 inches off. But when they were done, she liked it.
0: I got my haircut today at Great Clips, and a lot of women are probably thinking, why would you do that? You never know what you're going to get. Exactly. That's the fun part. It was like haircut roulette. So I walk in, and I'm like, hey, just a little trim, just get the dead ends off. Lady's like, got it. And before she gets out a brush to brush it or a comb to part my hair, she just grabs the scissors out and starts cutting. No parts, no nothing, just starts cutting. And I was watching my hair hit the floor like inch by inch by inch by inch. And I was like, wow, we're making a wig for somebody else today. We cut a lot off. It's a lot. It's not a trim. It's a whole new haircut. But at the end of the day, I kind of like it.
2: Does this happen sometimes when you go in? Do you say yes to that?
3: Yeah, I mean, I've been to Great Clips maybe once or twice, but I had a hairdresser for years, and I loved her. But if I said, I just want a little trim, she'd cut off 4 inches. Really? I mean, if she thought I had more dead ends than that, she didn't care. In her mind, she was doing me a favor, and once she cut it off, there was nothing I could do about it.
2: Yeah, because it's gone.
3: And she made it look good, but it was, I mean, I could say, please don't cut more than an inch off. And she would, if she wanted more than an inch off, she was cutting it.
2: Really?
3: And I kept going.
2: And you liked her. I mean, you
3: I did.
2: Her.
3: And and the only reason I don't go there anymore is because she moved, and now I don't know what to do.
2: Oh, you got a regular hairdresser, don't you?
3: Yeah, I mean, I was going to her for years. She just moved.
2: Oh, she just moved.
3: Yeah, she just moved to Florida, so I might start flying to Florida every time I need my haircut. Yeah.
2: Well, you know, I knew a guy that flew to New York once a year, got his haircut once a year in January, and it cost like $1,200 at this place in New York. And I was like, come frou-frou. I mean, total.
7: It's a lot.
2: Yeah, $1,200 for a. Do you know? I saw a guy the other night, Pickle Pal. In for actually, it's this guy Steve who says I'm a terrible player. Remember that?
7: Oh yeah.
2: He texted everybody. God, that guy was awful.
6: That's me.
2: I was like, that's me. And I got
6: him on the message, Steve.
2: And I was like, I'm going to beat him next time. And he beat me even worse. You know?
6: Yeah.
2: Do you know what he said, Biggie? We were comparing paddles. We were touching tips. And I said, I love your tip.
6: Is there a lot of that?
2: Oh, yeah, we do that a lot. I said, I love your tip. He's like, yeah, I tried your tip, but it wasn't any good. And he said, I found this kind of paddle. And he had a certain brand. I'd never even seen it before. And he said, I liked it. So I made sure I only have this paddle. And he said, this paddle is normally $250. $250. But I found it for $200, and I bought 30 of them.
7: Good God.
2: So he spent $6,000 up front for 30 pickleball paddles, and now he's down to 3. He's been and he plays every day. I said, how often do you play? He goes, every single day, can't you tell? I'm like, oh, yeah, I guess so. You have to beat me.
3: This guy sounds awful.
2: How about that? 30 paddles, $6,000
3: up front. Thank you for doing that.
2: Yeah, for up front, yeah, $6,000.
7: I don't know. I'm starting to question Chris Kelly's commitment to the craft now.
2: And I'm only playing 2 days a week.
7: I know.
2: 2 to 3 days a week. I got to do better. I got to do more because he's beating me. You know, that's just what's happening. Unfortunate for sure. Incidentally, you said, like, you just want a little trend.

0: say. It just sounds low class.
1: It's low class. I can't believe you pulled that trim.
2: That's disgusting.
0: Yeah.
2: When Biggie's face contorts. Why is Biggie's face contorting?
0: Don't call 911.
2: I thought you were probably having a stroke. I just assumed. Biggie's 30 days of killer movies are here.
1: This is exciting. It's only day two of Biggie's 30 days of killer movies. And already he's doing Obsession, which was out earlier this year. This is exciting. Biggie, are you ready for the review?
0: Oh, yeah.
1: We're doing it next. Two guys named Christian.
3: Two guys named Chris.
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1: Sometimes we talk about here, like, hybrid vehicles, electric vehicles, and everything. And I just saw this. It relates back to something someone told me a few years ago, that really the way we should be going to get better mileage out of cars and vehicles is hydrogen vehicles. That should be the technology we're using, because hydrogen vehicles can be more energy efficient than any of this stuff. The only problem is it leaves a mist of water on the street when you drive it all the time. And the reason I bring it up is because somebody's just set the record. He drove a hydrogen vehicle on those Bonneville salt flats in Utah, 406 miles per hour. Can that be 406?
0: Whoa.
1: 406 miles per hour.
5: Wow.
1: That is the new record for going the fastest. I want to make sure I've got that number right. But that seems like it's even too fast. You know, I saw the headline.
0: I bet that's possible.
1: Well, yeah, I guess so.
0: Yeah, I think with what they do, they put a jet engine on it. Yeah.
1: Yeah. Guy's name's Andy Green. New world record, land speed record, hydrogen powered vehicle went 406.3 miles per hour at Utah's Bonneville Salt Flats. I mean, can you imagine that? I mean, you think of that. If you see a car at the Indy 500 or whatever, or Daytona, going almost 200 miles an hour, that's double. That's doubly as fast.
0: Mm-hmm.
1: This is the fastest anyone has gone. Now, he was already famous. He drove a different vehicle in 1997, 763 miles per hour. First person to drive a car faster than the speed of sound. And that was with one of those jet engines on it as well. But this is a hydrogen vehicle. And he's touting that as like the future of what it should be. Hydrogen can be produced without hauling around enormous batteries. Apparently, he says that it is particularly useful in places that have a lot of sun and water, but are limited to oil and gas because you can use it. But what the guy told me, now this guy just said, because one time, you know where I was? Standing in the lobby of the gym.
8: You learn a lot there.
1: You're damn right. You do too.
8: I do. Yeah. Trust me, yeah.
1: Yeah. So, and the guys that, because I was talking about hybrid versus electric.

0: electric and all that. And the guy said, you know what we really should be going after is hydrogen. And exactly what this fast driver just said. But he said, you know, the thing is, the thing it off-puts, which is, of course, no problem for the environment at all, is water. But the streets would be wet all the time. If we all drove hydrogen vehicles, the streets would always be wet. Wouldn't that be something if we wound up doing that? But I'd be okay with that, you know, if it worked.
1: Especially because we're probably heading towards self-driving vehicles anyway. Mm-hmm. Yeah. I mean, I don't think you'd have to worry about human error and slipping on the road as much.
0: Oh, good point.
1: And you know, they always say that when it first starts raining, that's when the road is the most slippery because it's loosening up the oil that's on there. But there wouldn't, if everybody drove hydrogen, there wouldn't be any oil.
0: You know, I think that's exactly what I remember most from my driver's ed days when I was 15 years old, is when it first starts raining is when it's most slick and most dangerous because of what you just said. It mixes with the dust and the oil on the roadway, and then you can slide off the road.
1: But then there wouldn't be any oil, so would the roads be that slick just because they were wet?
0: Yeah, probably not. But it would always be wet. It would always be. I'd be for it. I mean, but that technology, it doesn't seem like anybody's really investing in that technology. Because you always hear electric, those big batteries, all that stuff. Plus, according to this guy, Andy Green, who just drove it 406 miles per hour, then we wouldn't be competing with China to get the batteries and all that kind of stuff. You know, it's something different that we're doing. I don't know. It just seems like the right way to go. And as we know from yesterday's segment right at this time, I'm an environmentalist.
1: Yeah, absolutely. That's true.
0: Yeah, so there you go. You know, that's just what I am. It's how I am. And I tell this to B.B. Shea. This is environmental as well. I just read this, also a scientific type article, that milk made without cows is very close to coming to fruition. Scientists say that they can almost produce milk through a precision fermentation. And that would eliminate our need for dairy cows. So you could drop all the land needed for dairy cows and those cows. You just not breed them anymore. And then the methane gas they produce from their flatulence would no longer harm the environment. And we'd have milk that tastes the exact same. I'm equating it to like those lab-grown diamonds. It's kind of lab-grown
2: milk. Or
0: like
2: they're lab-growing meat now.
0: Yeah.
2: You know.
0: They're doing that now, too. Now, the downside is it puts a lot of dairy farmers out of business.
2: Yeah. And what do we need that land for, if not for cows?
0: Well, what it would eliminate is you'd have more land, you'd have more grass, you'd have more growing capacity.
1: Put more trees, that's also good for the environment.
0: And the methane gas, which is blamed for so much of depleting the ozone. I see there your faces.
2: I don't think it's that big of a deal.
0: Well,
2: the methane gas.
0: I don't know. I don't know. They say it is. They say the gas passed by a dairy cow, which is likely equal to what you do.
2: Very similar.
1: We can't just get rid of B.B. Shea, okay?
0: No, we can't do that. We can eliminate the dairy. Wouldn't that be weird, though, if we got rid of dairy cows?
1: I don't think this will actually ever happen. I don't know. There's just an obsession on stuff like that.
0: Two things that'll never happen. Getting rid of dairy cows and getting rid of...
3: Me working a full week.
0: That's right.
1: Which one will happen first?
0: That's right. Do you know they say that replacing just 20% of, for instance, Europe's dairy production frees up 859,000 acres of land, which could be used commercially or whatever you want.
2: They're not going to plant trees there. Exactly. They're going to put data centers there.
0: Amazon. Then that'll make it worse on the environment. Yeah. Mm-hmm. Yeah, you're probably right about that. Logan, you're talking about hydrogen vehicles and the guy that just drove it 406 miles per hour. Go ahead.
4: I mean, it's all good and great for, you know, a vehicle in isolation, but hydrogen has a very low flammability point and is very volatile and explosive.
0: Yeah.
4: So
0: when they make the hydrogen bomb.
4: Okay. And driving around millions of vehicles on the road, any kind of car wreck, you might be.
0: Is there any way to solve it? Is there any way to solve that issue? Probably not.
4: Yeah, drive better.
1: Period.
0: Yeah, well, if it's all self-driving cars.
1: That's what I'm saying. We're all going self-driving, so we don't have to take human error into account.
0: But, you know, that's the thing about those batteries, too, is they're so hot and flammable. You know, those fires, like, take forever to burn out once they start. That's what happened when they started having those electric vehicles. We learned that.
1: Gasoline is pretty flammable, too.
0: Good point. But what he's saying is, like, one spark.
1: Yeah.
2: That's true.
0: Like the Hindenburg that was... That's a hydrogen. Brought that down. Well, here comes Biggie. It's that time of year again. 30 days of killer movies from Biggie. Yesterday, he gave six bloody knives to to the new movie Back Rooms. Today, he has another new movie, and the good thing about this one is we've all seen it, so I'll be able to commandeer this and completely take it over. I've already seen the movie. Obsession, which was all the rage a few months ago. How did the whole thing start? A character named Bear broke open a one-wish willow.
3: One wish willow. You only get one wish. I wish Nikki Freeman loved me more than anyone in the entire world.
0: Boy, and from that moment, everything changed in that movie, that's for sure. Biggie, give us the synopsis of the movie Obsession and tell us how you liked it. What are your thoughts?
5: Well, I would say that the overall theme of Obsession is be careful what you wish for.
0: Yeah.
5: Because when it comes true, it might be a nightmare.
0: Mm-hmm.
5: And who hasn't wanted what the main character, I'd say Bear, wants?
0: Mm-hmm.
5: He wants the girl who he is deeply in love with to love him back. And he gets his hand on what is called the One Wish Willow,
0: mm-hmm.
5: makes the wish, and she does fall madly in love with him. So much so that she basically becomes obsessed with him,
0: mm-hmm.
5: And begins ruining every aspect of his life. And it is probably my favorite movie so far of the year that I've seen, period.
0: Oh, yeah, yeah.
5: Not just scary movie.
0: Yeah.
5: I find that this movie is now starting to get a little what I call the Nickelback treatment. You have some haters coming out saying
0: a little backlash to it. Yeah, a little backlash. Yeah,
5: I couldn't disagree more. I, what does everyone complain about? Original ideas.
0: Mm-hmm.
5: This was an original idea.
0: You know, it is, and it is. I thought that too. It's like it's so, but really, it's like a new spin. I mean, there's many times we've had movies about one person obsessed with another. But in this one, they just did it differently for whatever reason.
5: It just did it differently. It's it just worked.
0: Mm-hmm.
5: And
0: yeah, it did.
5: But to me, it was a different idea.
0: Mm-hmm.
5: Where you've had, yes, you've had obsessions, but to mix in with the wish
0: mm-hmm.
5: and the one wish, and we've all felt that way about a person, girl, guy, doesn't matter.
0: Right.
5: Where you pined after somebody who doesn't want you back.
0: Mm-hmm.
5: And would you, I mean, I'd sit there, I remember being a kid, like asking the magic eight ball, like, does she like me?
0: Yeah.
5: So I think it just plays really, really well.
0: You know what he should have wished? The whole thing was, she was great. I mean, just a, and they were friends, and he was desperate to ask her out, but could never get up the courage. He was so weak. I mean, he was such a snivelly, weak character.
1: So hateable.
0: So hateable.
1: Punchable.
5: Yes.
0: Yes. What he should have asked the One Wish Willow is, give me the courage to ask Nikki out, you know?
5: And that's what the ultimate argument becomes is, who is the real villain of the movie?
0: Well, him. I mean, it's him.
5: Yeah, him. Of course, she is made out. She's the crazy one who's, of course, basically possessed.
0: Yeah.
5: But to me, overall, he is the bad guy.
0: Yeah. Yeah. Oh, 100% and, right. Yeah.
5: One of my fun, of course, I'm going to have factoids, as you know.
0: Mm-hmm.
5: You know, the main character's name, his name is Bear.
0: Yeah.
5: And people asked the director, and actually a big online thing assumed that he named him Bear after the 2024 internet craze where it was, who would you rather face in the woods if you were a woman, a bear, or a man?
0: Oh, very interesting. Mm-hmm. Yeah.
5: Curry Barker is the director. He has denied that.
0: Yeah.
5: Said it's not based off that, but he wishes he had thought of that.
0: Yeah, no kidding. Yeah. That sure makes sense.
5: Yeah.
0: Why did he name him Bear, do you know?
5: He said he just named him Bear. He wanted the two main characters to have memorable names.
0: Yeah.
5: So he named him Bear, but he said it was not because of the 2024 internet craze.
0: If I was him, I'd almost claim it was, you know, because that's so clever.
1: Yes. Like, prove it.
0: Yeah, that you came up with it that way. Because that stuck with me. Like a woman, well, let's ask Red Rachel. I don't think I've ever even asked you. If you're walking alone in the woods, would you rather meet a stranger who's a man or a bear?
1: Oh, bears, they're so cute.
0: Yeah. Well, it might depend on what kind of bear. If it's a grizzly, no. Well, it's a black bear, yeah.
1: See, I think the big argument is that if, you know, if a bear kills you, it's like that it's going to eat you
0: mm-hmm.
1: or whatever.
0: Mm-hmm.
1: Where sometimes, like, the things that a man will do to you, not all men,
0: God's
1: but
0: worse.
1: It can be way worse.
0: Yeah, if he's a horrible
1: and
0: man.
1: And at least if it's a bear, it's just going to scalp you and eat you.
0: You know what I read about it was bears are predictable. If you back away slowly, but you don't know what you're getting with this stranger, with this guy.
1: He could smile at you and just keep walking, or, you know, he could start stalking you and ruin your life. Yeah. You never know. Yeah. And you're right. Bears are predictable.
0: It was very upsetting to me that so many women, and I guess that so many guys, exhibit that kind of behavior where you don't even want to meet, come across a guy on a path in the woods. You know, it's very, that was really disappointing to me.
1: You got to think twice about everything you do. As a woman.
0: Yeah, I mean, guess so, yeah. That's right. And now, you know, this case at Cornell and all that, it just comes up. So, and we talked about that earlier today. What else about the movie, Biggie, did you like, dislike, or factoid-wise do you have?
5: Well, I also wanted to say Curry Barker, of course, was made on a shoestring budget.
0: Yeah.
5: Basically right around $750,000. But he, Curry Barker, the director, he actually did some of the parts himself. Like, he was the One Wish Willow customer service representative.
0: Oh, he was, yeah.
5: Yeah, and he recorded those lines in his bedroom while he was editing the film.
0: You know, it can be done. Every once in a while, a movie comes along made for very little that just takes off for whatever reason. And that's this one this year is definitely
5: exactly. Yeah. It has grossed now $519 million worldwide. It's right behind The Sixth Sense as the highest grossing original horror film.
0: Oh, really?
5: Yes.
0: That's those are both great movies and both original ideas.
5: Great ideas. And it was Netflix wanted the movie because I guess Netflix saw it and said, we want it. And he, to me, which was a very ballsy move, said no and took it to the Toronto Film Festival where there was a bidding war. And it became the highest bidded on movie ever from the Toronto Film Festival with Focus Features getting it for $15 million.
0: Boy, he knew what he had.
2: I think that was smart. I mean, clearly, I feel like if it would have went to Netflix, it would have just fallen in the pile.
0: Yeah, absolutely. Probably so.
2: Yeah,
0: he got it out to the theaters, but it is risky. I mean, if something like Netflix is saying we want your movie, it's hard to say no.
2: I know, I get that too.
0: Yeah.
5: And you know, they had no budget, like they had to do so much with lighting and just like makeup with the main character with her she would basically put her own makeup and make it darker to make her seem more eerie in the movie.
0: She's incredible.
5: And then they had to do different sets of lighting. I mean, everything they did had to be thought out and plan because they had no money.
0: Yeah, absolutely brilliant. Everything about it was brilliant. The side characters were really good.
5: Yep.
0: It's a great movie. After I saw it, I thought about it, you know, for 3 weeks. You know, just like, wow. And the whole question of who is the bad guy is fantastic.
5: And the One Wish Willow itself, I love this little tidbit. He drew the inspiration for the One Wish Willow from a little prank pen that he had.
0: Mm-hmm.
5: Like, the pen would snap in half when he was a kid.
0: Uh-huh.
5: And it was a whole joke. And he said that's where he got the idea from it. So the production designer went and found one of these old fake snapping pens, took it apart, saw how it worked, and recreated it for the One Wish Willow.
0: Fantastic. And what a great thing. And then it became like, and now, you know, they sell those now.
5: Yeah, they can't keep them in stock. They're still sold out. I actually went and looked last night.
0: Is there anything you didn't like about the movie?
5: I think it could have been a little bit more scary. That's just me. I think it could have had, a good jump scare. We've talked about that.
0: Oh, yeah.
5: I do think it could have had maybe a scare or two more, but with what they, you know, with the little money they had, they did a great job.
0: You know what I didn't like? The one thing I didn't like about this movie? There's a scene in it. Now, what the wish is, she loves me. You know, let Nikki fall in love with me. And she takes that to the nth degree. And at first it's great because they're spending, you know, they're a couple and he never expected it. And then she becomes more and more obsessed and controlling. And, you know, she is really uber in love with him. There's one scene where she's asleep and it's like the demon inside her is sleeping. And the real Nikki says, save me, you know, kill me. You know, she's like, kill me. I don't like that because that's not what it is. He didn't wish put a demon inside her. You know, it's like make her love me. There shouldn't be like an alternate demon personality inside her. I mean, I know it works for the plot of the movie because he then is really made of the bad guy because he knows there's something inside her and she's not really giving herself to him. You know, it's like against her will, but they could have done that anyway.
1: If it weren't for that moment right there where she says, kill me, and he won't do it. And he also asks, what's so wrong with loving me?
0: Right. Yes, he
1: and
0: does.
1: If that moment hadn't been in there, I'm not even sure we would have the conversation of who's the bad guy here, because then it would just be he's doing wrong to a demon or whatever.
0: Yeah.
1: But because there's a real person in there.
0: Well, I agree, except it doesn't work to me because the wish is make her love me. That's really all it is. It's not, you know, there's now it's a split personality thing. I give it a pass because I love the movie, but it didn't quite work for me. They had to have it for that reason, though.
1: See, the way I look at it is when he cracks that thing open, he's, as your family releasing likes to say, releasing the demon, and it enters her.
0: Uh-huh. Well, maybe that's what it is then. Okay. That works for me.
5: And I do have one more little fun factoid before I give my number of bloody knives.
0: Please.
5: The music store scenes where they all worked were filmed in a music store that really existed up until 2024 called Castle's Music in San Francisco. It was in another famous movie. It was in Wayne's World. It was where Wayne played the guitar that he wanted so bad.
0: Wow.
2: That's cool.
0: That's a good factoid also.
5: And unfortunately, the store closed right after they finished filming the movie in 2024.
0: Record stores. Yeah. How many bloody knives do you give Obsession?
5: I give it 8. I think it deserves 8.
0: It's too low. I give it 9.
2: You go higher.
0: I go 9.
5: You would go 9.
0: I
5: go 9.
0: I consider it 10. That's how much I like the movie. I mean, that's how much I love that movie. I mean, we're all in agreement here.
2: It's a great movie.
0: It's a great movie. So you're 8. Yesterday, Backrooms was 6. Bloody Knives. Can you see the review online?
5: You can see it online. You can also stream the movie on Peacock right now. And you ready for this? Netflix is getting it finally on November 17th.
0: Well, see it. It's wonderful. It's a great, great movie. B.B. Shay, you liked it as well?
2: A wonderful movie, yes.
0: What is Monday's movie in your killer movies for October, Biggie?
5: Well, it's Ready or Not Part 2.
0: Mm-hmm.
5: As you know, Ready or Not is one of my all-time favorite horror movies.
0: All right, so Ready or Not 2.
5: Part 2 is ready now.
0: Will be reviewed on Monday at this time. B.B. Shay, can you wrap up the entire week in rap form? Can you follow Obsession?
2: It's going to be tough, but I can try.
0: Let's drop the beat here. B.B. Shay does this every week, and he will give you everything that's happened on this program in rap form right now.
2: All right.

Yeah, the rap is finally here, so you're all in luck. Biggie's not here today. What the fuck? We need AI Biggie, and it can't be disputed. We could probably make it happen with all of this fluid. Yeah, we both missed days, and we had our own battles. Biggie had fluid, and I was hanging with the gaggle. I went to see Geese with a bunch of other people. If you don't know who they are, they're better than the Beatles. Sorry, P1 John, this is one of your passions. You cannot speak on it. You weren't there when it happened. We learned a lot this week, so let me sum it up fully. Chris Kelly has been getting threatened by a bully, but not a normal bully. That's something I can't defend. Chris Kelly's bully used to be his best friend. I'm talking Chris Dim. He used to be on the show. Now Kelly bullies people and they don't even know. He bullies Biggie every day. They're on the same team. Then he goes to the gym to bully Matthew and Gene. He finally figured out why Biggie isn't healthy. He made the switch recently from Diet Coke to Pepsi. That's the wrong thing to do on so many angles. Just like the way Red Rachel says bangles. Nick brought it up and caused a whole bunch of drama. So we made her happy by cooking enchiladas. That's Red Rachel. Man, she's so awesome.

0: Have a great fucking day.
1: That's how you do it. That's how you do a rap right there. He rapped it.
2: He's saying fruck. He's saying fruck.
3: Just for clarification.
2: Why, just for
4: yeah, make it very clear.
2: You don't want the fucking FCC in here, do we?
1: Can't have that. Let's play the view. 866-470-2DGNC. Right now, pick your partner. You can have Biggie. He's from home, but you can have him. You can have Red Rachel. You can have BB Shack. What I'm going to float here. You'll be a winner next. Two Guys Named Chris show.
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10: 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You could be doing worse things. On second thought, no, you couldn't. This is Rock 92.
1: We're playing the feud here. A chance to be a winner. You can have either Biggie, BB Shay, or Red Rachel be your partner. One of them will float back and forth. Danny is on the line first, and he can pick his partner. Danny, who you got?
11: Hey, good morning, Chris. I'll take BB Shay.
1: Fine player of this game, and good morning to you, sir. BB Shay will be your partner today. You guys will go back and forth answering survey questions. That means Zach can have Red Rachel here or Biggie from home. Zach, who you got?
12: Give me Biggie from home.
1: Biggie from home. Passed over Red Rachel, but you like to float.
3: Yeah, I mean, I beat both of these guys this week.
1: Oh, yeah, she's been all over.
0: She's really the best player of this game.
4: Yeah, she is. But she's a great player.
3: I watch so much Family Feud. I know how they think.
1: Great player. She does know how they think. That's right. All right, that means Biggie, you'll shout your name from home if you know the best answer to this. BB Shay, you'll shout your name. You're both captains here this go-round. Here's how it works. We've got a survey question, 100 people survey. Top 8 answers on the board. Well, this is fitting here for one of you. Okay, here's the question. Shout your name when you know the best answer to it. Name something you'd see at a concert.
0: BB.
1: BB Shay.
0: People.
1: Show us people. Number 4, fans. Fans is number 4. Biggie, 3 answers beat it. Something you'd see at a concert.
4: Drunks.
1: Show us
4: drunk people.
1: Show us drunk drunks. No, we do not have drunk drunks. Although you probably are right that you'd see that. That means that Danny and BB Shay get to choose whether they want to play or pass this. And Danny, even though he's captain, will let you make the choice. Something you'd see at a concert. Screaming fans is number 4. There are 7 left. You have no strikes. Danny, you want to play or pass that?
11: Play it.
1: Play it. Okay, we'll go to you then. Biggie and Red Rachel and Zach, you guys try to think of a steal and see if you can sweep all 7 here, Danny. We go to you. Something you'd see at a concert. Screaming fans is gone. Number 1 is still there. What do you think, Danny?
11: Food.
1: Show us food. It is not there. Food is not there. Surprising. Back over to you, BB Shay. We have 1 strike now, and we have 7 answers left. Something you'd see at a concert.
0: Instruments.
1: Show us instruments. Number 7, speakers/instruments. Speakers/instruments. Okay, back to you, Danny. Now you have 1 strike, but 2 are gone. You have screaming fans, you have speakers and instruments, and you have six answers left, including number one. Danny, something you'd see at a concert.
11: How about screens?
1: Screens, like video screens?
11: All yeah. Right.
1: Show us video screens. It's there. Nicely done. Screens is there. It's number eight. And that means, BB Shea, you have five left, but you have one strike. So far, we've got screaming fans, speakers or instruments, and screens. And you have a chance to get one of the five. BB Shea, what do you say?
0: Musicians, bands.
1: Show us a musician or band. Number two, the musician or the band, Avi, that is at the concert. So now you have four left. You've cleared half the board. You have one strike. You've gotten rid of the band or the musician. You've gotten rid of the screaming fans, speakers and instruments, and screens. And now you have still the number one and four left. You have one strike. Danny, something you'd see at a concert.
11: Flashing lights.
1: Show us flashing lights. Number one answer, lights slash flashing lights. So, is that you from home, Biggie? We can hear you.
4: Yes.
1: You're not muted. You are not muted.
4: What the hell? Lights. I like going to concerts because it has lights.
1: There are lights there, though.
0: Yeah,
1: I mean, let's
0: there know, are, yes.
1: There are lights there.
4: Big, bright lights.
1: You are not on mute. You are not muted. Lights, the band or the musician. Fans, speakers, and instruments, and then screens, video screens. Three left, one strike. BB Shea, something you'd see at a concert.
0: Alcohol.
1: You just went to a concert. Did you let loose or did you not?
0: I let loose. I danced in my area. I did not drink, though.
1: Oh, you didn't drink?
0: No.
1: Smart.
0: Yeah.
1: Keep it grounded.
0: I had to drive. You know.
1: Keep it grounded.
3: Lame.
4: God, that's so sad.
1: Keep it grounded. He's becoming me. More and more, I just keep bringing him over to my side, you know, on everything.
4: Yeah, but I would have been like, I hope that guy's drunk, the one over there dancing.
3: You just dancing sober?
1: At
3: that's
1: the Geese
3: crazy.
1: Show.
4: Yeah.
1: Show us booze! That's a good get, though. I mean, I feel like you do see a lot of alcohol in concerts, of course. Three left, and you have now two strikes, so that means, Danny, you have to give one, or they will get a chance to steal it. Lights, the band or artist itself. Screaming fans, speakers, instruments, and video screens. Three left. Give us one of them, Danny. You have two strikes.
11: Microphones?
1: Show us microphones. Not there. And you are out now with three strikes, and that means Biggie's team will get a chance to steal it. Biggie is the captain. Zach, you and Red Rachel can suggest answers to him. Let's start with you, Zach. We got five out of the way, three left. Something you'd see at a concert. Lights, video screens, the band or artist, the fans, speakers, all gone. What would you like to say? There are three left. If you get it, you steal round one, Zach. What do you suggest to Biggie?
13: It's got to be people selling shirts and other merchandise, right?
1: Merchandise, people selling the merchandise. Red Rachel?
3: Oh, that's a good one. I said chairs, ushers, mm-hmm. and porta potties.
1: Chairs, ushers, porta potties, and merchandise, folks. Biggie, you can go with that or go out on your own. If you get it, you steal it and win round one. Biggie, what do you say?
4: Well, I was thinking about the merchandise, the souvenirs. So I'm going to go with that. I'm going to say it, the merchandise guys.
1: All right. That's what Zach was saying for round one and a steal. Merch! BB Shea knew it. I could tell you thought of it too late. Yep, that's right. Merchandise is number three, and the merchandise guy. They are lights, band or artists, merchandise, screaming fan. Five, stage. The stage. Mm-hmm. Six, security guards. You have a lot of security for the Geese Show?
0: No.
1: They're pretty rowdy.
0: Very little.
1: Yeah. Then you got the rest. Speakers, instruments, and the video screen. All right, round one on a steal goes to Zach. That means this go-round, Danny, you and Zach will shout your name when you know the best answer to this. Are you ready to shout your name, Danny?
11: Yes.
1: Are you ready to shout your name, Zach?
13: Yes.
1: Good luck to you. Top eight answers on the board. 100 people survey. Name something people do at the beach.
13: Zach.
1: Who'd you add? Zach, what do you say?
13: Swim.
1: Show us. Swim. Number one answer is swim. Zach, there's seven left. You want to play it or pass it?
13: Let's play.
1: All right. You sweep it, you win the game. We'll go back and forth with you and Biggie now. Red Rachel, you and BB Shay and Danny get to think of an answer that can steal and force overtime. Meanwhile, Biggie, to you, something people do at the beach. Swim is number one. What do you say, Biggie?
4: Sunbathe.
1: Show us. Sunbathe. Number two, you're just going down the list here. Zach, swim and sunbathe. Six more left. No strikes. Something people do at the beach. What do you say?
13: Reading.
1: Show us. Read. It is there. Yes. Read is number four. So far you have read, you have swim, you have sunbathe, and there are five left with no strikes. Biggie, something you do at the beach.
4: Sleep.
1: Show us. Sleep. Well, I know I've done it.
4: I was going to say, people take naps on the beach all the time.
1: People take pictures of me sleeping on the beach. That happens. Yeah. You're right. That happens all the time. You have one strike now, and we go back over to Zach. Something people do at the beach. Swim, sunbathe, and read are gone. They're one, two, and four. Five left, but now you have a strike. What do you think, Zach?
13: Go fishing.
1: Show us. Go fish. Wow.
3: Whoa, that's like where all of the fish are.
1: That is where all the fish are. You fish where the fish are. There's always guys standing there, even on the surf.
3: Yes.
1: Not there. I'm sorry. Not there. Swim, sunbathe, read. Biggie, now you have two strikes. That was a surprise. Biggie, what do you say?
4: Surf.
1: Show us. Surf. Number seven is surf. You've knocked out half of them now. Four gone, four left. Two strikes. Something people do at the beach. Swim, sunbathe, read, and surf. Back over to you, Zach. What do you say?
13: Play in the sand, build sandcastles.
1: Show us. Playing in the sand. Yes, building sandcastles, playing in the sand is three. So now you've knocked out the top four. Swim, sunbathe, build sandcastles, read, and number seven, surf. Biggie, you have three left, but two strikes. Got to name all three, or they will get a chance to steal. Biggie, something people do at the beach. What do you say?
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1: Show us. 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
3: No one does that.
1: Yeah, we do. I do listen. I like.
4: It's still important to do.
1: It's important. You have to have your tunes out there. Okay, that is a strikeout for Biggie and team. And that means Danny, who is the captain, can steal this and force an overtime. BB Shay and Red Rachel will suggest answers to you, Danny. If you can come up with one, you steal it. And we will go to overtime. I'm right on that, right? It's overtime.
0: Yes.
1: Yeah. All right, BB Shay, what do you suggest?
0: People go for walks on the beach. Mm-hmm. They also play games on the beach.
1: Walk, play games. Red Rachel.
3: I have go for a jog,
1: mm-hmm.
3: play volleyball,
1: mm-hmm.
3: drink,
1: mm-hmm.
3: look for seashells.
1: Seashells, drink, volleyball, games, walk. They're all out there for you, Danny. You can go off on your own or pick one of those. If you get it, we're going to round three. What do you say?
11: Take a walk.
1: This is for the win and overtime to go to round three. Walk on the beach. Shocking. Shocking that it is not there, but it is not there. I'm surprised. The rest of them are swim, sunbathe, build sandcastles, read, play volleyball, collect seashells. Surf. And the last one? Fly a kite on the beach.
3: No one does that.
0: Nobody
3: either.
0: Nobody flies kites.
1: Oh, I see him flying kites on the beach.
0: Nobody's flown a kite since Benjamin Franklin.
1: No.
3: It was the last one.
1: No.
0: Last one.
1: They do fly kite. You see that? I see that when I'm at the beach. I see him flying kites. But I see more people just walking.
0: Yeah.
1: I mean, a walk on the beach.
3: I see way more people fishing than flying kites.
1: I do too. Flying kite, that's a surprise. A walk on the beach, come on. That's it. Fairly Feud. These audiences they serve. Coming up here on the Two Guys Named Chris show, legendary characters who are big at Halloween were created 76 years ago today. Who are they? Big at Halloween. See if you can figure it out. Two Guys Named Chris show.
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3: Hey, it's Rachel here, and I'm still here at Scream Dreams in Thomasville. 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I'm here outside with the band, Spooky Band. They got some skeletons on the stage. But come on out. It is the biggest haunted house in the Carolinas. I think there are over 60 rooms in there, and it is all indoors. So no matter what the weather is, come on out. I'm going to be here until 10 o'clock this evening. I'll be here the same time tomorrow. We'll be here from 8 to 10. 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
1: Just had a conversation earlier about how college students still choose McDonald's far and away number one as their fast food go-to spot. Red Rachel said her fiancé, Nick, was he in line at the drive-thru? Is that when this happened?
3: Yeah, yeah. And we were on the phone.
1: Yeah. And what he went through and tried to get a trio. Is there some such a thing as a trio at Burger King?
3: It's a $7 trio.
1: Okay. And what did the guy say when he tried to order it back in the window? He's like, I ain't going to do this trio mess doing this. Is that what he said?
3: He didn't know how to ring it in. He tried. He rang in the three sandwiches.
1: Yeah.
3: And then it wasn't the right price. It was like $16.
1: Yeah.
3: And Nick was, he said, hey, I don't think that you did the trio. Or else I wouldn't be ordering three sandwiches.
1: Trio mess.
3: And the guy went to get help from somebody else in there. Mm-hmm. He was like, man, I don't know how to do that trio.
1: Great. Yeah. Expletive.
4: Man, this dude gonna come up my window talking about trio. I don't know how to do this trio mess.
1: Yeah, I can do this. I told you that they was it at the Hardee's where a woman from here was coming in real early, like 6, and she went by to get biscuits for everybody. And she said, I'd like 6 or 8 sausage biscuits. And they were like, nah, we ain't even got it together.
4: Nah.
1: We ain't doing it. Nah, we ain't doing that.
4: Not today.
1: We ain't even got it together. How about this, Biggie? Can you rack your mind? It's so hard to get. This was 76 years ago today in 1950. These characters appeared for the first time. And they are pretty well known for Halloween, but also all other times of the year. Any idea what this is?
4: No.
1: Peanuts. Peanuts.
4: Oh.
1: Charlie Brown and Snoopy appeared in 9 newspapers 76 years ago today. And I just read that, I believe it's, I'm going to say Apple TV Plus, it's doing The Great Pumpkin, Charlie Brown for free to stream it later in the month. For 2 days, you can get it for free, even if you don't have Apple TV Plus. It's pretty good, you know? It's nice.
4: Well, you know, remember, it was such a big deal when it went off of CBS.
1: Yeah, because they had it for like 60 years.
4: Yeah, and then it went to a paid streamer, and everybody was like, what?
1: I know.
4: And then I think Apple TV has been guilted into giving it free a few days.
1: Well, for the kids, you know?
4: Yeah,
1: It's such a great... I like it better than the Christmas one. The Great Pumpkin, Charlie Brown.
3: Wow.
4: Oh, The Great Pumpkin's great. I used to watch that, and I don't know if you remember the Garfield special.
1: I do.
4: That was actually terrifying, by the way.
1: Yeah, it's scarier. That's right.
4: The Garfield Halloween cartoon special is not for kids.
1: Charles Schulz. He's always on that list of dead people making the most money. You know, it's like Michael Jackson, Elvis, and Charles Schulz.
4: Well, let me tell you, whoever's running the Peanuts estate, they'll license them for anything. I mean, if we wanted to license something Peanuts and put our logo on it, they'd do it.
1: We won't. We can't. We can't pay that. By the way, I admire that. You want to sell it out? Yeah, I'm selling it out. Yeah, we'll do it.
4: Yeah.
1: Sell it out. Oh, that's fine.
4: Because you know it's like his great-great-grandson who has never met him, anything.
1: Right.
4: Put them in Cracker Barrel. Do it.
1: We just heard the other day that the Eagles have never licensed their music for anything, and I just say to them, why?
4: Why?
1: You know, but just whore it out and make some money.
3: You're not going to use Life in the Fast Lane to sell a car.
1: Oh, God, why not? I would do it. God, Chevrolet should do that. Do Life in the Fast Lane. 67 years ago today, The Twilight Zone came on CBS for the first time, 9 years after Peanuts. Y'all ever seen any of these episodes?
3: I've seen every single one of them.
1: You have?
3: My mom loves it.
1: Classic.
3: I used to find it so scary when I was a kid, and then I got older, and I was like, oh, this isn't that scary.
1: They are eerie, though. I mean, there's some of them are really good.
3: There's one that terrified me as a kid. They were on a plane, and they accidentally went at, like, the speed of whatever, and they morphed into, and then they were looking down, and they saw dinosaurs.
1: Do you know... There's so many classics. The one on the plane that is most famous has William Shatner in it. And he's young and unknown. And there's a monster on the wing of the plane. He can't get anybody to believe him because every time they come to look, it's not there. But it really is there. And then there's one with Robert Redford, I believe. He plays Death. Like an old woman is trying to fight him off. And he's a police officer outside. He's outside her door. And he's injured. And she won't let anybody in because she's so afraid that Death is coming for her. So she lets him in because he's injured outside the door, and they talk for the whole episode, and it turns out he is Death, and he's worked his way in to take
4: her. Oh, dang it.
3: I knew it.
4: I should have known.
1: But maybe the best is with, I believe it's Burgess Meredith, who all he wants to do is read, to have the privacy and the time to read. And, forever, he's always busy, and everybody's bothering him, and he can't read, and all he wants to do is read. And a nuclear bomb comes along, I believe that. Or somehow the world ends. He's the last one left. And he's like, finally, I can read.
3: Relatable.
1: He breaks his glasses. And he can't. He steps on his glasses accidentally and breaks them. And so he's in the library and he's got all these books and he can't read. It's great. It's a really good show. You're right that it's not as scary as you think it is, but there's interesting little stories in there.
3: Yeah, and a lot of it was clever. There's one where there's this lady... And it turns out she was a ghost the whole time.
1: Yeah.
3: You didn't realize it until the real lady comes in the end. And
1: yeah.
3: I mean, that one, it makes you think.
1: You know my favorite one of those? And it's Halloween season, so we can tell it. It's an Alfred Hitchcock Presents. And there's a guy in prison. And he makes a deal with one of the guards that he's going to help him break out. So the idea is that when anybody dies in the prison, they bury them out in the prison yard. And the prisoner says, now the next person that dies, and this is the plan they cook up, the next person that dies, I'll get in the coffin with the person, and then we'll bury you, and an hour later I'll come dig you up, and you'll be free, and you'll be gone. So, sure enough, somebody dies in the prison, and the guy gets in the coffin, as he's supposed to, with the person, and they show you, like, inside the coffin, and he's like, where is he, where is he, where is he, and he, like, turns on his lighter and he sees the dead body, and it's the guard who has been planning.
4: Uh-oh.
3: Yeah.
1: You're in trouble now.
3: Whoopsies.
1: He's gone. He's buried. That's it.
4: Oh, Steve.
1: No cell phones back then. You can't just make the call. I'm buried here.
4: It's
1: troubling, that's for sure. 31 years ago today, the jury came back in the O.J. Simpson trial.
2: In the matter of the people of the state of California versus Orenthal James Simpson, case number BA-097-211. We, the jury, in the above entitled action, find the defendant, Orenthal James Simpson, not guilty of the crime of murder in violation of Penal Code Section 187A, a felony upon Nicole Brown Simpson, a human being, as charged in count one of the information.
1: Whoo! What a moment that was. I mean, that changed everything.
4: Uh-oh.
1: Now, That verdict was read 31 years ago tomorrow, but it was 31 years ago today that everybody knew, oh, they've come back with a verdict. I remember where I was. I was filling up with gas at a Circle K after going to the county fair. I was out there at the fair doing, calling the pig races. Mm-hmm. And somebody said to me, Chris, they got a verdict. And I said, guilty as hell.
4: Get home, Chris. Get home. They got a verdict.
1: Run home, Chris. They come back. The jury's come back. And I said, you know he's guilty as hell. And it was only, they were deliberating for 4 hours. And when they came back that quickly, everybody thought, oh, guilty. You know, everybody, when it's fast, it's usually guilty. Like the prosecutors and stuff were getting ready to go out of town. Yep. Johnny Cocker's going to take a vacation. Mm-hmm. And they're like, no, man. They got him back.
0: Come back.
1: And he said what I did. Oh, man, they found him guilty. Nope. That was not the case.
3: The glove didn't fit. Sorry.
1: Well, you know my reaction. No. How can it be?
4: God, it's too bad YouTube wasn't a thing. They could have remixed you.
1: No. It's real. It happened 31 years ago. Today. That's it. Biggie, will you back in here in studio on Monday?
4: God, I hope so.
1: We all do. We're praying for you all weekend. All plans canceled. We'll sit in. We're going to do a pray-in for Biggie. That's all we can do. That's it.
0: Good luck to you, Bigness.
4: Thank you.
1: There he goes. Oh, I look forward to your movie review, no matter where you are on Monday. That's happening all month of October, of course. Have a great weekend, everybody.
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1: The game is a bizarro put up or shut up rock and roll trivia game today. It's you versus me, Chris Kelly, not Chris Dent. Some good players this week, some fairly close games, even on Throwback Thursday. Let's see if Donnie can keep that going against me today and try to win $80, half from my pocket and half from Lisa Lanier, our official attorney. Hello, Donnie. How are you?
22: I'm doing great, guys. How are you?
23: Glad to hear it, Donnie. Welcome to the program. Just give us just a few seconds to kind of rearrange the room here. What we're going to do is send Kelly out into the hallway so he cannot hear the 10 questions I will ask you. Our buddy Weather Davis slid around the desk. He'll be the official timekeeper for the game, and he will put 2 minutes on the clock. It'll start after the first question. Donnie, 10 questions for you, 10 for Kelly. Same questions, up for grabs, $80. If you're ready, we'll get going.
22: I'm ready. Let's go.
23: All right, my friend. Good luck. Clock starts after the first question, so here we go. In December of 1956, four music legends gathered at the Sun Records studio in Memphis for an impromptu jam session. Years later, people called that group the Million Dollar Quartet. Name any three of those four legends.
22: Elvis Presley.
23: Two more. Okay, tough question. In 1981, Stevie Nicks and Don Henley recorded Leather and Lace for her solo debut album. Who wrote the song? Was it Stevie, Don, or someone else?
22: Someone else.
23: No, sorry. Use a color to complete the following album title from the band. Music from Big Blank.
22: Blue.
23: No. After divorcing his first wife, in which 1977 hit single did Billy Joel refuse to play in concert for years?
22: Pass.
23: What American rock band was briefly held responsible for the deaths of 9 people at a festival in Denmark back in the summer of 2000?
22: Repeat that, please.
23: What American rock band was briefly held responsible for the deaths of 9 people at a rock festival in Denmark in 2000?
22: Limp Bizkit.
23: No. After seeing the final concert by the Sex Pistols, the founding members of what American band decided to form their own group? Was it the Bangles, the Go-Go's, or Black Flag?
22: Bangles.
23: No. Which song went higher on the Billboard singles chart? You Didn't Have to Be So Nice by the Lovin' Spoonful or Wouldn't It Be Nice by the Beach Boys?
22: Wouldn't It Be Nice by the Beach Boys.
23: Yes. What former Beatle wrote and recorded Jealous Guy for one of his solo albums?
0: Hurry.
23: Donnie, watch your clock.
22: Paul McCartney.
23: No. Within one, how many times was Jim Morrison arrested?
0: Hurry.
22: 8.
23: No. Oh. Sorry, Donnie. The clock got you.
7: One.
23: One.
0: One.
7: One. Body bag gets what? Three?
23: No. You know the rules.
0: Six.
23: Six.
7: Oh, you got to get six. That's right. You got to get over five.
23: For the golden body bag.
0: Yeah. Yeah.
23: It's where you rack everything. Yeah.
7: Here he comes.
23: According to B.B. Shea, Donnie was a first-time player. Mm-hmm. And anyone will tell you that when you get on the phone, it's 1,000 times harder. 1,000 times. Nevertheless, Donnie did not impress.
0: Yeah.
23: Kelly has now come back into the room. He collapses into his chair.
1: All right.
0: Well, Stud, I think we're going to start the year off right.
1: Okay. All right.
7: You like say that.
0: I think we're going to be okay.
1: Okay.
0: I think we're going to be all right. Just stay confident.
1: Okay.
23: I thought there were a couple of simple ones that Donnie missed. There were two or three hard questions on here, which he did not get. And the final total for Donnie is one.
1: One. Okay.
0: Yeah.
1: Is it? Well, I don't want to say it. We have a new sponsor. The body bag comes to you this year from American Leak Detection. If you have a hidden leak, high water bill, they can find it and fix it for you fast.
23: Is it possible that the first shirt printed up this year will be a golden body bag t-shirt?
1: A golden.
23: We'll know in 2 minutes.
1: We'll find out.
0: Let's see what happens.
23: That means, Kelly, you have to score a six.
1: I can't imagine.
8: I can't either. Sorry. All right. I didn't say it out loud.
1: Your microphone is on. You are not muted.
23: You said the quiet part out loud.
1: You are not muted. I can't imagine.
8: Well, honesty is the best policy,
1: We'll wait and see here if American Leak Detection might start getting...
23: I hope that Donnie did misunderstand the first question, because he started off okay, but it's it's one of the harder questions on the board,
1: all right,
23: the first one.
1: Okay.
23: And it's long, but again, there's no time penalty, so 2 minutes are back on the clock.
1: Okay.
23: Kelly, if you're ready, we'll get going.
1: I'm ready.
23: Good luck. Here we go.
1: Thank you.
23: In December of 1956, four music legends gathered at the Sun Records studio in Memphis for an impromptu jam session. Years later, people called that group the Million Dollar Quartet. I need you to name three of those four legends.
1: Elvis Presley, Johnny Cash, Jerry Lee Lewis.
23: Yes!
1: What? Wow.
23: In 1981, Stevie Nicks and Don Henley recorded Leather and Lace for her debut solo album. Who wrote the song? Stevie, Don, or someone else?
1: Someone else.
23: No, I'm sorry. Use a color to complete the following album title from the band. Music from Big Blank.
1: Red.
23: No, sorry. After divorcing his first wife, which 1977 hit single did Billy Joel refuse to play in concert for years?
1: She's Got Away.
23: Well, that's a good answer, but no. What American rock band was briefly held responsible for the deaths of 9 people at a rock festival in Denmark back in 2000?
1: Oh, my goodness. In 2000?
23: Yes.
1: AC/DC.
23: No, I'm sorry. After seeing the final concert by the Sex Pistols, the founding members of which American band decided to form their own group? Was it the Bangles, the Go-Go's, or Black Flag?
1: Black Flag.
23: No, I'm sorry. Which song went higher on the Billboard singles charts? You Didn't Have to Be So Nice by the Lovin' Spoonful, or Wouldn't It Be Nice by the Beach Boys?
1: Wouldn't It Be Nice by the Beach Boys.
23: Yes. What former Beatle wrote and recorded Jealous Guy for one of his solo albums?
1: George Harrison.
23: Within one, how many times was Jim Morrison arrested?
1: 7.
23: Yes! Oh, yes! And finally, dead or alive, Iggy Pop.
1: Alive!
23: Yes!
1: Oh, what a second. Wow. We got that one. Oh, yeah. A little early for Iggy Pop. Not for me. No.
7: You limp early, but you got a hard late.
23: That's right.
1: Well, I was hard, then I was limp, and I was hard again. Can't do that much anymore, can we?
7: Well, you know what he does.
23: Not at this age.
1: Not at this age.
23: Oh, Donnie.
1: Oh, I wish I'd gotten a couple of more. I feel like, I know we're going to get to the answer, but I feel like Stevie Nicks probably wrote that song. I'll wait and see on that. But anyhow, Donnie, 4-1. Good try, sir.
10: Yeah, it was tough. Yeah. Tough questions. I don't feel so bad after his long stint of misses.
1: Oh, yeah, there was a long string. Yeah.
23: There were a couple tough ones.
1: You start to get nervous in there, you know?
23: You do.
1: You start to miss.
23: Poor Donnie only got to 9 questions.
1: Oh, he didn't get to
23: Yeah, because the time ran out.
1: He didn't get to the dead or alive.
23: Yeah.
1: Sorry, Donnie. Good try. I didn't want to put it out there, but I was hoping we'd go through a whole week, the two of us, undefeated. You know, I have never done that, I don't think. It's very rare.
23: It is a shorter week because of the holiday.
1: Yes. But now, if you win, if you do your part, and win...
23: Do your half.
1: Okay, do your half.
10: Schlump.
1: All right, if you can win Monday, Tuesday, Wednesday, Thursday, that'll be a an 8-game win streak for us, okay? And that's what we're trying to do here.
10: Yeah. And all the new body bags are packed away right now.
1: That's right.
10: Got to get them one out.
1: That's right.
23: That new car smell on them.
1: Mm-hmm.
10: Real. Haven't even opened the first box of them.
1: No, we have not. They're still packed away.
10: Mm-hmm.
1: Okay, let's go through the answers here. I like
23: very impressive get on question one. What they did was they just kind of got to, all of them worked for Sun Records for a time.
1: Yes.
23: That's the legendary studio in Memphis where Elvis got his first recording contract.
1: Yeah.
23: So it was Elvis Presley, Jerry Lee Lewis, Johnny Cash, which you named, and one more.
1: Let's try to think of that one.
23: It's a very hard question.
1: Roy Orbison.
23: It's a great answer, but incorrect.
1: Dave, do you have any idea?
10: Hank Williams?
23: No, it wasn't Hank.
1: Well, who is it?
23: Hank was almost dead.
1: Was he at that time?
10: He may have been
23: dead by then. 56.
10: Yeah.
23: It was Carl Perkins.
10: Carl
23: Perkins. Here's a recording of Elvis and these guys just standing around a piano.
11: Just a little pop.

0: phenomenal.
1: Most of the songs, I think 90% of the songs were just gospel songs, yes, because that's what they all knew.
0: Yeah, right. Well, I figured, I mean, I knew Elvis, of course.
2: Young Elvis.
0: And I really felt like Johnny Cash, for sure. And then the third one, I was just, you know, a guess.
1: But yeah, I think that's, you could hear Jerry Lee Lewis's voice on there.
0: Mm-hmm. Mostly Elvis.
1: Probably Johnny Cash's guitar and Carl Perkins' guitar.
0: Yeah.
1: I think Elvis is on the piano.
0: Well, and you can hear Elvis for sure.
1: Oh, yeah. Because he was kind of the leader.
0: Incredible.
1: But that was pretty cool.
0: Yeah, it is.
1: Kelly, your instincts were correct.
0: See, I had Stevie Nicks in my mind and then switched it, which I should never do. She wrote this.
1: Of course she did. Yeah.
0: Of course she did. I like this song.
2: Tim don't like it.
0: You don't want to let her lay.
1: Nah.
0: Gracious alive. All right, he didn't
1: easy
0: like,
1: language.
0: Oh, okay, yeah. He didn't like tub thumping either. He told us that. Yeah.
1: I thought you might have gotten this one because we talked about it when Robbie Robertson of the band passed within the past few months. Mm-hmm. Music from Big Pink.

0: didn't play it in 77?
1: No, no. He wrote it in 77.
0: Oh, okay. Yeah.
1: But after the divorce, he stopped playing it.
0: Okay, yeah. Because this was hot in 77, 78.
2: Oh, yeah.
1: Of course.
2: Oh, yeah.
1: Oh, yeah, yeah. Another tough question. Rock festival in Denmark in 2000. 9 people were killed. This band was on stage.
2: Oh, really?
1: Pearl Jam.
2: Oh, I never heard that.
0: I remember that. Wow. Vaguely. Jeez.
3: The Roskilde Festival.
0: Yep.
2: You knew it.
0: Yep.
2: You knew that answer.
1: Yeah.
2: 24, 25.
1: Initially, initially, authorities held the band responsible.
2: Really?
1: Yeah.
2: They don't usually do that.
1: They don't.
2: That's terrible. I hate hearing that.
1: Yeah. Nobody got the Sex Pistols. Members of this band were in the audience for the Sex Pistols' final show.

0: Yeah. They got the beat, they got the beat, they got the only question that both player Donnie and Chris Kelly got was this one. Wouldn't
1: it be nice if higher, bigger hit.
0: Beach Boys went to number 8. Lovin' Spoonful went to number 10. Whew, very close.
1: Close, yeah. It'd be nice to live
0: together. Kelly gets a win, but keeps his streak alive of missing Beatles questions time and time again.
2: Doggone it, I'll tell you. I don't know.
0: Who do you think would have written Jealous Guy?
2: Paul McCartney.
0: No!
2: Ringo Starr.
0: No!
2: Is there another one?
3: If you say Pete Best.
2: John Lennon.
0: By golly.
2: By golly, it's John Lennon.
0: It's a beautiful song.
2: I don't know it.
0: It's kind of a...
2: I'm unfamiliar.
0: Well, you want to play it?
2: Is it number 8?
0: Yes.
2: It is not available to me to play. At least it's labeled number 9. The next
0: play number
2: one.
0: 9. I didn't
2: mean oh, this is it. All right. I'm sorry. Very nice.
0: Cutting.
2: Very nice, yes.
0: Nice. Nice blow off. He's burying his soul on the record.
3: Okay. Nice to be nice.
2: I like it. I like it.
0: Jim Morrison has been arrested 6 times within 1. Kelly, you said 7.
2: Said
0: you
2: 7.
0: Get the credit. Poor Donnie said 8. Couldn't give it to him.
2: Oh, no.
0: And Iggy Pop. Believe it or not, he's still alive. He's 76.
2: Love it. 4-1.
4: Guys named Chris.
5: Ugly, pitiful, pathetic. There really wasn't any other way to describe it.
4: Rock 92.
2: We welcome you back to the Two Guys Named Chris show.
0: Is that Christmas music I hear in the background, Kelly?
2: Absolutely. Absolutely. We have turned the calendar to December, and it is Christmas time now. Do I get through November? Yes, always.
0: There, you know, there is there's a special time of year because, yeah, as we all know, Thanksgiving is very late this year.
2: Actually.
0: Thanksgiving.
2: Well, yes, I'll give you that. I will give you, it's late. It can, you're right.
0: It's very late. Which means that, you know, once you turn, as Thanksgiving is just in the rearview mirror, December is staring you right in the face.
2: Oh, yes.
0: So, plenty of places have begun playing Christmas music. Well, as you guys know, unfortunately, my wife was too ill to travel to see my family. I was able to get to see my brothers in Virginia and their sons. Good trip, quick trip. Mm-hmm. And on the way home, on my way back home, I stopped at a Wawa. I needed air in my tires, and I needed to use the toilet.
2: How often do you go to Wawa? Very rare.
0: Not many. Not often.
2: But you hear great things about it.
0: But there are more of them in around the Richmond area than there are here.
2: I've never been to a Wawa.
0: Yes.
2: Even though I've heard wonderful things.
0: People will sing the praises of Wawa.
2: Yeah, they do.
6: It's the best.
2: So they say.
0: There's a song right there.
6: Mm-hmm. I frequent them in Florida when I was going to Florida. It's maybe the thing I miss most about Florida.
0: If you had a choice, Biggie, with a Sheetz on one side of the intersection and a Wawa on the other, where do you go?
6: My God, that's really tough.
2: I'm so glad you asked this question. When I was going to sleepaway camp with my best good friend, other than Biggie.
6: You have a lot of those.
0: Well, the one you could share a bunk bed with.
2: Okay.
6: It's normally who's ever in your orbit at the moment. Well, there's my best good friend.
0: He is.
6: And don't kid yourself. None of us believe you.
2: This is my Friday the 13th buddy.
0: Yeah. Horror movie buddy.
2: Where's my horror movie friend?
0: From grade school.
2: We've known him 100 years. And we were driving up to sleepaway camp, just two guys in our 50s. This is exactly what you expect somebody to do. We're driving up to New Jersey.

0: Weed in your sock.
1: I won't dignify. Okay, I won't dignify.
0: Sorry, we were talking about gas stations. Mm-hmm.
1: There was a big old Sheetz on one side of the highway and a big old Wawa on the other.
0: I bet. In PA, that's like their, or New Jersey, yeah, like their ground zero.
1: Right. So we're going through, and I thought, I've heard nothing but wonderful things about Wawa. And Sheetz, I've always found to be a little overrated. Okay, right. Right. I'll just say it. All right.
0: I like a Sheetz experience.
1: I go in
0: I've
1: there.
0: Had way more.
1: Well, I go in there from time to time for gas and an energy bar, and they do treat me nicely.
2: I've eaten all the food at both. Oh man, that's tough. Wawa offers a great sub.
0: I've eaten all the food at both. Wait, who can say that?
2: Breakfast, lunch, dinner, snacks, all of it.
1: My friend says, "Oh, I'm here." I was driving. He said, "I hear Wawa is unbelievable." And I told him we need gas. He goes, "There's a Wawa here. Mm-hmm. It's fantastic." And I, right there, veered left into Sheetz. And I said, "I won't give it a chance."
0: Is it the name?
1: I don't know.
2: No, this screams, you just mean you.
1: I just said.
0: Contrarian for no apparent reason.
1: And he goes, "Don't you want to try Wawa?" I said, "No, I'll stick with Sheetz. It's what I know."
0: Okay.
1: And I went in and got an energy bar, and he smoked a cigarette right next to those tanks, and we just did it because we're from Sheetz land. Wawa world.
0: You go with what you know.
1: I went with what I knew. I do hear Sheetz is Wawa is fantastic. So you went to
0: Wawa. And it was a very cold morning, so you know a lot of times your tire pressure drops. So I needed air. I needed to top off one of the tires.
1: Yeah.
0: So I pulled into, and it's a quarter mile from the interstate, which is what I wanted.
1: Mm-hmm.
0: I pull into the Wawa. There's a plastic bag over the air hose.
1: Mm-hmm.
0: I'm not getting air there.
1: No, right. All right. Yeah. Yeah. That's right.
0: So then I go inside, and it's one of the dingier Wawas I've ever seen. Mm-hmm. Bathroom was not clean. Bathroom was not kept up. Usually that's kind of their thing.
2: Yeah. I mean, that's
0: Biggie knows. Other than Bucky's, mm-hmm. you know, which has the reputation for clean mm-hmm. bathroom, you're not going to go to one of those.
1: There's another one I won't try. I refuse to try Bucky because why? Everybody loves it. I refuse to go to it.
2: I have no doubt. This is.
1: I will not.
2: On your tombstone, you'll want all the things you missed out on listed.
1: That's what I want you to listen.
2: It's the weirdest pride you've ever you've got.
0: Right?
1: I want you to listen.
0: It's not a flex. I'll never go to Bucky's. Okay.
1: Put it on the tombstone. He didn't go to Bucky's or the Sphere or the Wawa.
2: I've never been.
1: Oh, great.
0: That's right. So as I'm in the restroom at the Wawa, dingy, no hot water, no towels, just a blower. I'm thinking to myself, well, maybe I'll just get air 10 miles down the road.
1: Mm-hmm.
0: But of course, as you drive your tires heat up, you know this stuff, Kelly.
1: Oh, yes. Oh, yeah. Yes, of course.
0: So I wasn't too worried about the air pressure. Mm-hmm. But as I'm leaving the Wawa, as I'm standing in the men's room in the Wawa, they're playing music throughout the store.
1: Mm-hmm.
0: And most of it's Christmas music, of course, even though it was the day after Thanksgiving.
1: Well, that's the time. That's fine. Yeah. It should be played.
0: But in between, it was like Wawa radio. You remember how Kmart used to have radio?
1: Yes.
0: Well, it's Wawa radio. So in between the Mariah Careys and the Michael Bublés and the Andy Williams, they have the Wawa singers come on.
1: Mm-hmm.
0: And they were singing, da da da da da da da da, Wawa, Wawa, Wawa.
1: Oh, wow.
0: Wawa. And I thought to myself, these employees are going to take their own lives. They're going to blow. They're going to have to listen to that for four more weeks.
1: Probably started 2 weeks earlier, too.
0: Probably started two weeks earlier.
1: That's right.
0: The fa-wa-wa-wa-wa.
1: Ooh,
0: every 5 minutes.
1: That's a lot to hear. That's true. Yeah. That would
0: drive me up the wall.
2: Maybe that's why they don't clean the bathrooms again.
1: Don't go in December.
2: I can't take it anymore.
1: Do not go in December. They will not clean the bathroom.
2: I hear it clear us in the bathroom. I can't go in there.
0: Fa-wa-wa.
1: Now we have a couple of people on the line. One is a Sheetz fan, Ivy. Make your case for Sheetz.
3: Hi, Ivy from Ashboro here. Sheetz, of course, I'm more familiar with, but I've had the opportunity to go to Wawa. The layout is not as convenient as Sheetz. The bathrooms are better at Sheetz consistently. I personally like the food better, but I don't eat the food there a lot. But I just think the substitutes are better. That's the only thing I've had.
1: All right.
3: And all in general, the music of Sheetz is better, if I didn't say that too. So, I pick Sheetz.
0: Okay. I would second that. Music is way better at Sheetz.
1: All right.
0: Way better.
1: Music.
0: When I'm pumping gas or in the stores. Yeah.
1: Okay. All right. Thank you, Ivy. Appreciate it. John is going to counter that.
0: Counterpoint.
1: He's a Wawa man. John, talk to us.
4: Well, notwithstanding the wah-wah-wah-wah-wah, I used to travel the Northeast a lot for my job. I'd say Wawa is hands down better. I've traveled in Altoona, where Sheetz is actually originating from, Altoona, PA, and Wawa there outside of Philadelphia, their headquarters. I actually serve the trucking industry and have had both of them as customers, but I prefer the Wawa experience a lot better than the Sheetz.
1: All right. Okay.
0: Do you partake of all the foods there?
4: Oh, yeah. Yeah. Breakfast, lunch, dinner. Sometimes when I was traveling, that would be my three meals a day would be from Wawa.
2: My goodness. What's the best thing on the menu at a Wawa?
4: A hot turkey sandwich and or the breakfast sausage egg burrito.
1: Biggie's nodding.
2: 100%.
1: He likes both.
2: You know what I like about Wawa, too? Now, I don't know if this is just a Florida thing, but you could be at a gas pump and order on your phone, and they just bring it out to your gas pump.
1: Wow. That's a nice touch, isn't it?
2: All right. So while you're filling up, it's like, you know, I'm at pump 12.
1: Mm-hmm.
2: You can order on the app.
1: It's cool. Thank you, John. Appreciate it.
2: Now, Sheetz,
1: wave it over.
2: Now, some Sheetz do have drive-thrus, and that is a great, that's a nice quick thing, too.
1: Well, if you had to choose one, if they're like for me, I went Sheetz. Honestly, I went Sheetz because I knew Sheetz, and I didn't want to be wowed by the out-of-towner. I just refused.
2: I can't. And so I love both.
1: Kimisef.
2: You're doing a Kimisef.
0: I can't.
1: Wow.
0: I can't choose.
2: Well, see, it's like, you know, Sheetz doesn't go south of, I believe, North Carolina.
1: Is that right? There's no Sheetz in South Carolina? No. Oh, I didn't know that.
2: It may have gone to South Carolina. I know there's no Georgia or Florida for sure.
1: Oh, I did not know. And it was interesting to hear him, John, say that I didn't know Sheetz originated in Pennsylvania, as did Wawa.
0: Definitely.
1: Huh. It's a battle there. Yeah. It's a war. Well, I guess I chose Sheetz.
0: I guess you're just a QT man, right? Quick trip.
1: Yeah.
2: Yeah.
1: Yeah.
2: Yeah, you are a QT man.
1: That's what they call me.
5: Two guys named Chris.
6: White men call it heart. Black men call it soul. Spaniards call it machismo.
5: Rock 92.
1: Welcome back to the Two Guys Named Chris show. This segment contains four emergencies. Each one makes me pucker a little more than the last. There's one in particular that really makes me pucker. There's a racial element involved. And I just can't stand that kind of thing. I just can't stand it. Usually, I look away from it.
0: Yes.
1: But it is intriguing. We'll talk with our
0: officials. What's the opposite of an ally?
1: I try to be a real... I try to be an ally.
2: Don't claim that. You wouldn't show up for the protest in the meeting. You're not.
1: I don't go to a lot of protests. No. There's very few. There's some...
0: But you want people to think you're one of the good whites.
1: A lot of times I'll drive by a protest and be like, what's going on out here now?
2: Yeah.
1: Move.
2: And I'll try to... you have somewhere to be.
1: You know.
0: Yeah. Get a job, hippie.
1: There'll be a bunch of signs, you know, and I'll try to make them out. Like, I don't know exactly what... I don't know what that is.
2: Your idea of being an ally is not to associate with minorities.
1: I don't want it said. I don't want that to be said. I am an ally to all who are in any way stricken with anything. I want that.
2: That should be on a t-shirt.
1: That should be on my t-shirt. I want that on my tombstone. He was an ally to anyone who was stricken with anything in any way. That's what I want on my tombstone. It's wordy, but I think it describes me.
0: Yeah.
1: I am an ally. There is one. Now, the first one is not the one that makes me pucker like that. There is a woman who went into labor at home and had to give birth at home in Philadelphia. Philadelphia, yeah. She went into labor 10 days early. She lives 2 minutes from the hospital. And her husband said, let's go. And she said, this baby's going to slide out on the sidewalk. She literally used those words. She said, this baby, if we leave... will slide out on the sidewalk. This is the mom.
7: I was due April 11th. April 1st, he decided to make his grand entrance. Like, it started getting more intense. So instead of it being like 10, 15 minutes apart, it was like 5 to 4 minutes apart. My concern was me trying to actually walk down the steps, and then he slide out.
1: Mm-hmm. He slide out on the steps. So she said that to her husband, and her husband, oh my God, I can't
2: be a part of this.
1: I can't be a part of this. That was Danielle Roberts. And her husband, I think he is the typical husband here. Because at the end of it, he's
0: is he just dazed?
1: Complete. And he said, I had to just remove myself from the whole situation.
8: Just not understanding the pain. So at that point, I was like, I'm going to shut up.
1: That's what he said.
2: Smart.
1: He kept saying, get in the car, get in the car, get in the car. And she said, you've got to stop talking. And he said, I'm going to shut up. That's what every husband should do and really wants to do.
8: Just not understanding the pain. So at that point, I was like, I'm going to shut up. And then I'm going to just assist. And then next thing I know, the baby slid right like a water park.
1: God. Like a water park.
0: But isn't that...
1: That's what you want. I think that's what
0: you want. Is it easier on the mother?
1: Definitely. I would think. I mean, I've been through a couple of births. It wasn't like a water park. I mean, it took us a few hours to do it, and it was a lot of, like, you know, push this, push.
0: How long? I guess there's no average, is there? Because every childbirth is different. But the first part that typically appears is the top of the head, yes?
1: Oh, yes, yes.
0: From that moment until all the feet are out, what do you think the average time duration is?
2: It really varies.
1: That's a good question. It does vary from the very moment because they say you're
0: from water slide to
1: that's water. Yeah, that's quick. I mean, that's water slide.
0: Water park.
1: Our labors, my wife. I say our. My wife's labor.
2: Here comes the ringing.
1: The first one, 5.5 hours. I mean, we got to the hospital about.
0: But I mean, she knows it's coming.
1: Oh yeah, yeah,
0: but,
1: yeah, yeah.
0: But she wasn't.
1: Not crowning.
0: On the table.
1: That's the term, crowning. You know, they tell you, that's another bad term. That made me squeamish when I was in there. They say, you know what, you're 6 inches dilated or 8 inches dilated. And once it gets to 10, that's when you start to see the baby's head. I want to say about an hour once you're, okay. For us, once the baby's head appeared. There's pushing and stuff, maybe half hour to an hour for us. And luckily, the babies we had, we got two. Yeah, two. 5 hours and 7 hours, something like that, maybe even less. My wife did not have the epidural, and I want to save a little cash.
0: Make sure.
1: I said,
0: she wants that on her tombstone.
1: That's right. She does want that on her tombstone.
9: Yeah.
1: We know what's written on mine. I am an ally.
0: Two kids without.
1: That's right. Two kids without epidural.
0: The epidural.
1: And I think that might have made our labors, her labor, go faster. I think so. She was a real trooper in there. John, you've delivered your own baby, I'm told. Please give us the story.
10: Yeah, he's right here, actually. We live across the street from the hospital, but the wife woke up at like 7 and said, he's coming. And I was like, I'm not getting up. I didn't believe her. We'd already had one. So right. I get in there.
1: Yeah.
10: She's in the other bathroom on the far side of the place we were living at the time.
1: Mm-hmm.
10: And she's in the position, and I'm like, oh, my God, scared out of my mind. I mean, seriously.
1: Yeah.
10: The only thing running through your head is like, I'm going to mess this up. Something's going to happen to the baby. Something's going to happen to my wife.
1: God.
10: But it's over before you know it, and she would have never made the hospital. The lady's probably right. I mean,
1: really?
10: 2.5, 3 minutes.
1: Wow.
10: We got the doctor on the phone. The doctor said, breathe. She told me to catch the baby. We called 911. The EMTs came and cut the cord and took us over across the street to the hospital.
1: Man.
0: How much was the ambulance ride?
1: $400. Isn't that ridiculous? Yeah. Was it like the husband in this case called it like
0: water
1: a
0: park.
1: Water park? Was it like a water park?
10: Oh, my gosh, man.
1: Yeah.
10: There was, we threw away, you know, enough towels to house a family of 4 or 5.
1: Yeah.
10: I mean, it was disgusting.
1: I figured.
0: That's just
10: but,
0: what. That's,
10: yeah. It's one of those memories, man. And like I said, he is right here.
1: Yep.
10: And I remember sitting in the van because I didn't ride in the ambulance because we'd need a way home.
1: Yeah.
10: Just thinking about, man, I'm going to remember this forever. And I picked his name right there. And he is named after Layne Staley from Alice in Chains, my favorite singer ever.
1: You did it.
0: Oh, man.
1: You did it. That's pretty impressive.
0: That's a great story.
1: I love it. That's a great story. You tell it well, too.
0: And little Layne.
1: Congratulations. That's pretty awesome. I'm sorry about your towels.
2: Yeah, I hope you threw them all out.
1: Your linens. You don't want those.
2: You don't keep those.
0: You can't even right. Bleach them?
1: I don't think so. Not after that. I've seen it twice.
0: You know, it's crazy. I mean, it sounds like some of this technology has not changed since the 1800s. Because if you watch old movies and TV shows, when a woman goes into labor, what do they say? Get sheets.
1: Yes. Hot water and sheets.
0: Hot
1: towels.
0: Water and sheets.
1: That's right. They boil some water and get me some towels. They always say that. I mean, you can do it. You heard him. It can be done.
0: It happens probably every day somewhere, right?
1: Yeah, I bet so. In some ways, I think you're lucky because you don't have to sit there for 25 hours in labor. Some women do. You know, they're in labor forever, and it's so terrible because it goes. I mean, it's so tiring at the end, I'm sure.
0: Like the previous caller with the dad of Little Lane.
1: Mm-hmm.
0: Did you at any point ever think your wife was making it up, Kelly?
1: No, I could tell.
0: It was real?
1: Yeah, it was real. Well, the first time her water broke in bed, and she said, I mean, we woke up. She woke up and said, I think my water just broke. And
2: pipe down.
0: Well, I guess I can pee the bed then.
1: I said, well, let's get moving. Let's go. And she did her makeup.
0: Well, that's right. She did her hair and makeup.
1: Because she wanted the pictures. She wanted to look good in the pictures later. And I said, come on, we've got to go. I was really afraid that I was going to be delivering the baby in a parking lot somewhere on the way to the hospital. We got there. It was a couple more hours, but jeez, that was scary. Lauren, you're talking about, well, you're a labor and delivery nurse. Chris Dibb's question was, what's the average length after you see the head that it takes for somebody to give birth? Go ahead.
9: Oh, well, after the head, usually you're pretty close. But in general, labor times, it depends on if it's your first baby, second baby, third baby. Typically, the more babies you have, the faster it goes.
1: Mm-hmm.
9: Or if you have to be induced, an induction can take anywhere from, you know, just a few hours to 3 days, depending on, you know, how long it takes the body to get in labor. So it really, really varies. But usually, the more babies you have, we say the labor time splits in half.
1: Yep.
9: For me personally, my first labor was just over 24 hours. And my second baby was less than 3 hours.
1: Oh, really? So, that big a difference? Yeah. Good for you.
0: Okay. Thank you.
1: This is me cheering her on. Good for you. Way to go.
0: Ally.
1: I'm an ally.
0: Always have been.
1: Knocked it down from 24 hours to 3. That's your new PR. That's how I'd look
0: I think
1: at
0: you
1: that.
0: Can beat it, Lauren.
1: Yeah. Great job, Lauren, and thank you for the information, too.
11: Two guys named Chris.
12: Well, it's a bad feeling that early in the morning when you're not ready for anything like that.
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13: It's Rachel here, and you still have time to come see me at Scream Dreams of Thomasville, located at 20 Fisher Ferry Street. I will be here until 10 o'clock tonight. If you don't have time to make it out tonight, I'll be here same time tomorrow from 8 to 10 at Scream Dreams. It is the biggest haunted house in the Carolinas, and there's a lot more to it than just a haunted house. If that's not all that you're into, they also have a bar and grill, and there's a live band you can probably hear in the background. We're out here having a great time. Once you get through the haunted house, you get to come by and spin the Rock 92 prize wheel and say, hey, win one of our awesome prizes, and I'm going to be here until 10 o'clock this evening. I think there are over 60 rooms inside. It's the biggest haunted house in the Carolinas, and it is a great time to get in the Halloween spirit. I know it's only early in October, but get into it. You don't have to dress up or anything. 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I will be here until 10 o'clock this evening, and like I said, if you can't make it out tonight, I'll be here same time tomorrow here at Scream Dreams from 8 to 10.
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0: two guys named Chris.
1: Over the last 50 years, the average man has half the sperm he used to have.
2: Why? Fertility rates are way down. Look. So many people are having to go to fertility doctors to conceive.
1: What do you think it is?
3: Mountain Dew.
2: You could be onto something.
3: Look, that was always a thing when I was in middle school. They were like, hey, man, if you drink a bunch of Mountain Dew, it lowers your sperm count. And as a middle schooler, I'm like, who cares? You know, what do I need sperm for?
1: Right. Well, I sure wasn't using it back
3: then. Yeah, exactly.
1: I'll tell you that.
0: Two guys named Chris. Mornings and nights. 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

0: Rock 92 is as local as you can get. We've been rocking the Triad for decades and laughing along with the two guys named Chris Show. Thanks for being part of the family. 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

Hi, this is Chris Kelly. 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
0: WKRR, Hasbro Greensboro, from the Johns Plumbing, Heating, and Air Studios. 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

Hi, this is Chris Kelly. 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
2: Here's a fight I bet you didn't know. Couples are now fighting over at dinner who eats faster. Like the eating speed gaps in relationship. The guy typically eats way faster than his girlfriend or his wife. And women are starting to complain about this. Partners that eat at different paces. Is that really a complaint? Does this happen to you? Does your boyfriend or your fiance eat faster than you do?
3: So that's one of the things that actually I absolutely love about him is that we both eat fast. Because when I go out with my family and eat, they are all slow eaters.
2: Oh, I hate that.
3: And I worked in restaurants, and that's why we're fast eaters. Because when you work at a restaurant, you wolf your food down because you don't have time.
2: Yeah.
3: But I'll go out with my family, and they are just taking their time. They're cutting up every little thing. They're chewing it so many times, and I'm done.
2: Yeah.
3: And I'm ready to go. And it's so nice that he and I, we sit down, we cram our food down, and we're done.
2: I've known you how long? 6 months.
3: Well, I've been here for three and a half years.
2: Yeah, but did I ever pay attention?
3: No,
2: really?
3: we didn't talk until a couple weeks ago. Really,
2: really, yeah. You know, here's what I think about you. You are the perfect woman. I don't want to overstate. But you don't like to spend a lot of money. You don't want like this frilly wedding that costs thousands of dollars. And you wolf your food. Is there anything better?
3: Yeah, I don't have time. I do not have time to sit here and, you know, make a big deal out of it. It's food. I gotta eat it to live.
2: You don't have time for nonsense.
3: I do not have time for nonsense.
2: And you don't suffer foolish people. You're just like, all right, whatever, get out of my way. And that is really perfect because I eat too fast. I'm a wolfer of food for sure. And I think I don't think it causes any problems with my relationship, but I'm always finished faster than my wife. And then I'm like staring at her plate, like, can I get some of that? You know, like when she sees me staring, she's like, well, do you want some of this? Yes.
3: That's another thing too, is that I don't usually finish my food. And that's the best thing about my fiance is that I know he's going to finish it for me. I don't have to worry about boxing it up or anything.
2: Excuse me. You are the perfect woman. You are the perfect female. Surely you eat faster than your girlfriend.
4: Oh, 100%.
2: Yeah.
4: Does I got done eating problem? Before she got done making her food
2: exactly,
4: last night.
2: Exactly.
4: Yeah. Yeah.
2: I can't resist.
4: No, I can't either.
2: Sometimes I will concentrate on like, well, let me put my fork down between bites and that. Still. And I never know how people, they get the food and they don't just dive right into it. They'll sit and chat about it or whatever. I'm just like, I am eating this food. I don't know what it is. But I want it immediately. That's
3: another thing, too, about going out with my family is they want to, you know, play around with the server and all that. And I'm like, I thought we came out to eat because we were hungry.
2: Yeah.
4: Yeah.
3: And you're messing around and making jokes.
2: Don't mess around.
3: Our food order should be going in.
2: God, the truth is, if I'm at a restaurant and the plate of food is put in front of me, within 4 minutes, I'm done. I mean, I can be in and out of a restaurant in 20 minutes. It's ordering, it's getting it, it's eating, it's paying the bill.
4: The worst part is when they bring the food out, but it's not your food first.
2: Oh.
4: And they give everybody else at the table, then you have to wait.
2: Oh, my God.
4: Oh, my God, it's terrible.
2: That is crushing. When I see that, I'm just like, oh, no. I mean, I want that food so bad.
4: And I try to be, you know, courteous and not eat if I have my food before other people.
2: Yeah.
4: But the whole time I'm thinking, please hurry up.
2: Let me eat. Come on. You know, the move I played one time, I may have told you this, but this was many, many years ago. Some friends and I played basketball. And afterwards, we went to a fairly nice restaurant. Usually, we would just go out to like, you know, a fast food place or go get a smoothie or something, you know, and stand there. But we'd played basketball. I was probably late 20s and we'd played for a while. So we went to, I think somebody had a gift card to, you know, Village Tavern.
3: Oh, yeah.
2: Very good restaurant here locally. And somehow it was ranch dressing. And I had spilled a dollop of ranch dressing on the table fairly early, you know, in the meal. I probably had like chicken fingers or something, you know. And so the ranch dressing, there was a 50 cents piece size glob of ranch dressing on the table. And I wanted it so badly. I cannot tell you how much I wanted that ranch dressing. So I'm watching the whole time. I'm looking at it, you know. Four of us sitting there at the table, including Christy and my colleague.
3: Oh, no.
2: And so when somebody made a joke or something, everybody's laughing, and I just real quickly lapped it up with my finger and licked it off my finger to have it. So now there's just a little smear left, but I've had it. And I look over, and he's staring at me. And I had to finally just say, You saw that, didn't you? And everybody's like, yes.
3: Out of all of the people that could have seen you do that.
2: I know. And I know I wasn't dating my wife yet because she has trained me. If it hits the table, you do not eat it.
3: Really?
2: How are you on that?
3: I don't care.
2: You're the perfect woman.
3: It could be on the floor. If I'm hungry, no. I'm hungry.
2: Like if we're having an appetizer or something and it's chips, let's say, and one of them falls out of the basket and onto the table or hush puppies or something or fries, she's like, oh, no, that's it. Because you don't know. The table has only been wiped down by this gray rag full of ammonia, and that's all it is. You know, she won't do that.
4: I'll eat it off the table.
3: If it's a chip, it's like, well, there's like probably 50 chips in there. Now, if it's a mozzarella stick, they only give you like 6 of those.
2: Good point. You got to eat that. You better take that. I'm with you. I'll eat it too. There's a guy that made a note. He put it out on social media. He was in line at Subway. And the guy in front of him, he was interested in his order. Here's the order that took place in front of him.
5: I was just at Subway getting lunch, and the guy in front of me ordered a foot-long tuna sandwich and 4 chocolate chip cookies. And when he got to the register, the cashier asked him if he wanted a bag of chips, and he said, nope, I don't need any of that processed I guess we all have a line somewhere.
3: Period.
2: A foot-long tuna. 4 chocolate chip cookies, but no chips. I'm not doing that.
3: You can't have a foot long, 4 cookies and chips.
2: And chip to process. Not having it.
4: I know so many people like this too.
2: Is that right?
4: I know somebody who will eat the worst stuff.
2: Yeah.
4: No, I'm sorry. They will eat healthy.
2: Yeah.
4: And then get on to you for eating bad stuff, but then smoke a cigarette right after they get on to you.
2: No.
4: 100%.
2: For a while, I thought you were talking about me until the... The cigarette
3: smoke a
2: part.
3: Cigarette.
2: I don't do the cigarette.
4: Yeah.
2: Really?
4: Yeah.
2: They eat.
4: Like, should you really be eating that, man? And then they'll light up a cigarette.
2: Do you think that is like overreach when they do that? Or do you appreciate somebody saying,
4: no, you should never tell anybody what they can or can't eat.
2: I agree. Yeah. I never tell anybody what they should or should not eat except for you. You're the only person. Yeah.
3: I have to defend the smoker, though, because the smoker is constantly being told not to smoke. So then when somebody's eating something unhealthy, they're like, this is my chance.
2: That's true, too. It's like not your, I guess it's just none of your business when somebody else, but if it's somebody you care for and really like or love, like, for instance, a good friend of mine smokes. And of course, his whole family for years has been like, no, don't smoke. You know, this giving him little hints and saying it's going to kill you and that kind of stuff. And finally, he just said, look, I'm a smoker. I'm going to smoke probably the rest of my life.
3: And nothing makes you want a cigarette more than somebody telling you you should stop smoking them.
2: Really?
3: Yeah.
2: Well, you vape or you smoke?
3: I vape.
2: You really shouldn't.
3: I'll be right back.
2: You absolutely should.
3: I got to step outside for a second. Shouldn't.
2: How often do you vape?
3: It depends. If I'm outside or something, it's all the time. But
2: really, you're vape. I've never seen you do that.
3: I try to be. I don't want people to know it. It's embarrassing.
2: Are you embarrassed by it?
3: Yeah.
2: Have you tried to quit?
3: I have tried to quit,
2: but not able
3: to. It's too hard.
2: So you have that vice. Does your fiance also vape?
3: He smokes.
2: Oh, he smokes.
3: Yeah.
2: I didn't know that. You know what you are? The perfect woman. You are. Do you ever badger him about smoking?
3: No.
2: No.
3: No, they smell delicious.
2: You love them. You love the smell.
3: It always smells good.
2: What? How many does he smoke? Does he like a pack a day?
3: No, not that much.
2: No. Has it affected his libido? Clearly not.
3: No. Clearly not. No. It probably helped it.
2: He's great in bed. And he smokes. Does he smoke a cigarette after?
3: Yes.
2: Yeah, of course he does. And you're vaping over there. Wow. Man, to be young and smoking, you know?
6: Go ahead. Go back to sleep. The Two Guys Named Chris Saturday Show on Rock 92.
2: Big money celebrity pyramid game. I appreciate the compliments there. I think he was just complimenting me. I left a couple of these categories for pyramid back in the office, so I had to race back and get them.
4: I said the only thing missing, though, you ran, and it was an impressive run. Yeah,
2: I did.
4: I said for fun, though, as you ran down the hallway, you should have yelled, gun!
2: Huh?
4: Oh my god!
2: I wish I had thought of that.
4: Like the Roadrunner through the door.
2: Yeah, because really, how many times in my 28 years here have I run once?
4: What's he doing? It's Biggie who's got it, so it'll take a minute, but.
2: It's the slowest mass shooting in his. How many injuries?
4: None.
2: Well, who was the shooter? That guy.
4: Oh, yeah. Yeah. We get it.
2: The suspect was ascertained easily.
3: Everybody got away before.
4: Don't worry. The sharpshooters, they won't miss.
2: We don't need sharpshooters for this. Nah, anybody will do. It'll be fine. Just go get him. But he's in there. Well, if you saw this guy, you take take your time. You can stop at Chick-fil-A on the way. Get you some breakfast. Yeah.
7: Take out his cane first.
2: That'll do it. We can tase this big old boy. Bring two tasers.
4: Yeah.
8: That was quite the run.
7: It was. It was impressive.
2: Well, thank you. I appreciate that. But
8: gracious. That was really
2: something. Man, you just can't have really fun around the office.
7: No, you can't joke about it.
8: I bet if I had done that.
7: Yeah, you can't have fun with office shootings anymore.
2: Can't have fun with the office. If I ran down the hall and yelled gun, I think people have a problem with that.
7: Yeah.
2: Do you think? I think they'd be upset.
7: I think they'd be more upset,
2: I do too. Oh, man, I couldn't gauge it. All right, well, I got all the categories now. You know what I didn't bring in here today? I left my phone in the office by accident, and I didn't grab it then either. It's been refreshing.
7: I've noticed you haven't had it.
2: No, I just accidentally left it back there.
7: Yeah.
2: And I haven't had it, and it's been totally refreshing. I've not checked anything, no text.
7: No, you haven't. You've been able to take your hot takes, too.
2: Yeah.
7: You've had a few today without any pushback or other sides.
2: How about that? Hot-taking. I'm hot-taking here.
7: Because normally you get kind of swayed by emails.
2: Exactly. Two Will Hardo's probably just busted my ass all over the
7: place. Oh, no, he's with you.
2: Is he with me?
7: Oh, that five-year-old left alone?
3: Yeah. He's on your side,
2: he's on my side.
7: God, he can't stop emailing about that.
3: He's still typing right now.
7: He has emailed, I believe, at least twice to me.
2: Hardo's old school now.
7: Leave him alone at five. He should know.
3: He should have a job by five, frankly.
7: Yeah.
2: He really should. Hardo's right on this. Yeah. I agree. So
7: I had survival skills at five. you know where he lands.
2: That's right. He's with me on this one. I have not seen his email. I don't have him.
7: No.
2: I don't have the phone in here. It's a refreshing thing. It's nice not to have. One time I went on a cruise, and you had to put it like in the safe. It was wonderful. I mean, it was five to seven days without it.
7: I've loved the cruises I've been on for that reason.
2: Yeah. It's really nice. Yeah. Of course, we could do that any day.
7: Any day. We choose not to.
2: But we don't. K-Town Chris is on the line. K-Town Chris, you can have Red Rachel, Biggie, or BB Shea as your partner. Who you got?
9: Morning, ladies and gents. I'm going to take Red Rachel.
2: Oh, yes. Red Rachel for K-Town Chris. The two of you will team up and go up against Josh. And, in fact, there are two Joshes on the phone today. Josh, you can have either Biggie or BB Shea. Who you got?
10: I'm going to take Biggie.
2: Biggie is the choice. All right. You are Josh. They're Josh number one. Josh number two, you have BB Shea, who won this game yesterday.
10: All right.
2: All right. Let's see what happens now. Here are the categories. This is not a traveling man game. He wrote one of these categories, not the others, okay? Here are the categories here. Caller 10 wins. We're going to party like it's 1960. The right stuff. Notice the spelling of right. That's W-R-I-T-E.
7: Okay.
2: Smoke them if you got them. Gather no moss. And the people's house. And you will have, when you go here, 30 seconds to get your player to say all seven words in that category. If they make a mistake, you'll hear this, cuckoo, and move on to the next. Rachel, which of those categories would you like?
3: I'll take the right stuff.
2: The right stuff. This is W-R-I-T-E. Tough category.
3: Oh.
2: These are the most famous things ever written. The most famous things ever written.
7: Whoa.
2: Okay. Now, it could be books, could be movies, could be whatever, but they are the, or it could be documents. The most famous things ever written.
7: Dear Penthouse. She was my neighbor.
2: Boy, I'm just looking at this. I'm like, boy, these are tough. Okay. K-Town Chris, are you ready for that?
9: Not really.
2: All right.
3: We got it. We got it. 30
2: seconds. Most famous things ever written. On your mark. Get set. Go.
3: The Christian text.
9: Yeah, Bible.
3: Yes. This is a book that has all the definitions of every word.
9: Oh,
3: Mary. Yes. This is a, there's a movie about a big shark.
9: Jaws.
3: Yes. This is when the Americans didn't want to be part of England anymore. So they wrote the, not the Constitution.
9: The Declaration of Independence.
3: Yes. Lincoln, during the Civil War.
9: Gettysburg.
3: Yes. This is the song, the national anthem, the name of the song.
2: Oh, that was really good. You played
7: very
2: well.
7: Man, you guys did great.
2: That you did. That's a tough one. Fine.
7: Yeah.
2: Star Spangled Banner and then To Kill a Mockingbird.
7: Ah.
3: That would have been a hard one to describe, especially if you didn't know it.
2: Oh, yeah. The Kill a Mockingbird? Yeah. Mm. I never read it.
3: So you wouldn't have gotten it.
7: We can tell. I've said that before. I'm on record for that.
2: Nope. Never read it. That was well done.
3: Thank you.
2: Yeah. You stalled a little on Declaration of Independence. Other than that, that was very nice. Five. You're still in this game. Josh number one and Biggie go next. Biggie, you can have caller 10 wins. We're going to party like it's 1960. Smoke them if you got them. Gather no moss or the people's house. Which would you like?
7: Let me try the people's house.
2: People's house. These are famous things in or around the White House.
7: Okay.
2: These are famous things in or around the White House. Josh, are you ready for that one? Josh, you there?
11: Yes, sir. I'm here.
2: Okay. Okay. Here we go. These are famous things in or around the White House. 30 seconds. On your mark. Get set. Go.
7: This is the leader of the country.
11: President.
7: Yes. This is the group that protects him.
11: Secret Service.
7: Yes. This is who's married to the president. What her she's called.
11: First Lady.
7: Yes. This is where all the business happens. It's also a name of a TV show. Very popular.
11: West Wing.
7: Yes. This is where the president sits when he's having meetings.
11: The Oval Office?
7: Yes, this is outside. They have a lot of press conferences there. It's very pretty.
11: Oh, gosh. The front lawn.
7: No, skip that.
2: Oh, Rose Garden.
3: Rose Garden. Yeah, that's a tough one.
2: Then Lincoln Bedroom. He may have dug up the Rose Garden. I don't know if they have that anymore. I'm not sure. There may be nothing there. I don't know if any of these things are there. Yeah. That's right.
7: What did we run over?
2: Rose Garden and then Lincoln Bedroom. We have a 5-5 tie in this game. And the next job, Josh, number two, is going with B.B. Shea today. B.B. Shea, you can have caller 10 wins. We're going to party like it's 1960. Smoke them if you got them or gather no moss. What would you like?
4: Smoke them if you got them.
2: These are things that can be smoked. Things that can be smoked. I'm sorry, I'm having trouble getting the papers apart. There you go, to Biggie. And that goes to B.B. Shea. Okay, Josh. He's going to describe for you these things that can be smoked. Are you ready?
11: I'm ready.
2: 30 seconds. On your mark. Get set. Go.
4: It's tobacco. They got a filter.
11: Cigarette.
4: Yes. They swim in the ocean or a stream. They swim. They're an animal. Fish. Yeah. They swim. They're an animal.
11: Fish.
2: Did you say it?
4: I don't. Pass. Pass. Pass. Pass. There's four of these on your car. You drive on them.
11: Tires.
4: Yes, provolone, cheddar, Monterey Jack. These are Jeez. Yes. This is what oil goes through a
11: filter
4: underneath the ground. A
11: pipe.
4: Yes,
2: pipe. You got in time. Did he say?
7: He
2: fish?
7: Said fish.
3: I'd give you fish. Yeah.
2: I'm sorry. I missed
7: yeah,
2: you.
7: I think he got, yeah.
4: I couldn't tell if he said it or not.
7: I couldn't either.
2: Yeah, he did. That's a 5-5 okay. tie. Then all right, 5-5. Did not get to almond or paprika. I like a smoked paprika for my macaroni and cheese. Try that at Christmas.
4: That's a white people move.
7: It is. Smoking it is peppers. The additives to add into a dish to finish
3: it
7: off.
3: Looks not like need it to be it looks like it should be spicy, but it's not. Yeah,
2: no. Gosh, I yeah. love
7: white
2: it.
7: People ruins love mac and paprika.
2: Well, guess what? I'm a white person. Yes, I like smoked paprika, mm-hmm. and I put it on my mac and cheese at the holidays. I'll bring you the recipe. You're going to absolutely love this. You don't like smoked pap?
4: No, not on mac and cheese.
2: Oh, I love it. It gives it a smoky flavor. I love it. Okay, I'm going to make some for Christmas. And then not give you any. Okay, we go back to Red Rachel, and this time K-Town Chris gets to choose his category. 5-5-5. K-Town Chris, caller 10 wins. We're going to party like it's 1960 or gather no moss.
9: I'll take Ruru Rimmin for 100 again.
2: Oh, boy.
4: Okay.
2: So we didn't want to say
4: 2 days in a row. Here we go.
2: Can you edit that?
4: Yeah. Take that out. Thanks, Chris.
2: We'll play this on vacation. You're going to have to edit that.
3: And it was my player 2 days in a row.
2: 2 days in a row.
7: We were dancing the line with the work. It's workplace shooting.
2: Can you edit that out, too? A lot of editing going on here for the vacation.
7: It's going to sound a lot different tonight for some.
2: Hey, here's the game.
7: Wow, great category.
2: I thought K-Town Chris played. No.
4: Don't remember that at all.
3: B.B. Shea wins.
2: K-Town Chris, do you want caller 10 wins? We're going to party like it's 1960 or gather no moss.
9: Party like it's 1960.
2: We're going to party like it's 1960. These are things that were often heard in the 1960s.
7: Oh,
2: things
7: Jesus.
2: Printed or heard in the 1960s, all right? Just words that were bandied about, okay? Are you ready, K-Town Chris?
9: Yep.
2: 30 seconds. On your mark, get set, go.
3: This is up in outer space. It orbits us. It's not the sun. It's
9: moon.
3: Yes. This is he was a president. JF
9: Kennedy.
3: Yes. This is the game that you play at the end of the NFL season. The big
9: Super Bowl.
3: Yes. This is a country. I'm going to skip that. This is when a president is killed and it's planned. It's in a.
9: Assassination.
3: Yes, this is the country where there was a war. It was controversial.
9: Oh, Vietnam.
2: Yeah, I think he started it before. You think he started it? What do you think? No.
7: No, I don't, unfortunately.
2: Four is what we're giving you there. Vietnam, right? You skipped Cuba, and we did not get to Mickey Mantle. You know Mickey Mantle?
3: No.
2: I didn't think so. Okay, BB Shea does. Nine is what you have, K-Town, Chris, and Red Rage. All those things were headlines of the 60s. Moon, Kennedy, Super Bowl, Cuba, assassination, Vietnam, and Mickey Mantle. All right. Back to you, Josh and Biggie. Josh, you can choose Caller 10 wins or Gather No Moss. What would you like?
12: Go Caller 10 wins.
2: Caller 10 wins. 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Common prize. Look at this. I only have six. I'm about to make up a word right quick. I apologize, Biggie.
7: Well, it won't be cash.
2: Common. Common things given away by radio station. Okay, I'm going to do that.
13: I don't have anything that can play that.
2: Okay. I put one on top for you there as well. Did you see that?
7: Yep.
2: Okay. All right, common things given away as prizes by radio stations. Josh, are you ready?
12: Yes, sir.
2: On your mark, get set, go.
4: You put this on top of your head, wear it. Yes, this is like you need these to get into a concert.
12: Ticket.
4: Yes. Another word for money. I just made this joke.
12: Cash.
4: Yes. This is when you go somewhere, you're going on a
12: trip.
4: Yes. You wear this every day.
12: Yep.
4: This is this. You can put this not like on your car, a bumper blank.
12: Sticker, bumper sticker.
4: Yes. This keeps your drink cold.
12: A koozie.
4: Yep. Bingo.
2: 7 out of 7. Wow. Very nice. So that means that the other Josh and Biggie and BB Shea have to get 7 right, or they're going to lose the game. K-Town Chris has been eliminated, and Josh, you and BB Shea will have to deal with this category. Got to get all 7 to force an overtime. Gathers No Moss. These are things associated with the Rolling Stones. Things associated with the Rolling Stones. Gather No Moss. All right. Are you ready with that, Josh?
12: I think so.
2: All right. These are things associated with the Rolling Stones. On your mark, right. Get set, go.
4: He's the lead singer.
12: Mick Jagger.
4: Yes, you stick this out of your mouth. It's their logo.
12: Tongue.
4: Yes, it's the country that they're from.
12: USA.
4: No, over Great Britain.
12: UK.
4: Pass. I can't get no
12: satisfaction.
4: Yes, when you go to a band that plays, you go to a, it's an event.
12: Concert.
4: Yes, he's the guitarist.
12: Are they from England?
4: They are. Yes, he's the guitarist.
2: Oh,
7: oh man.
3: Go back and got it.
7: Got to go back, yeah.
2: Can't fault your giving. Very nice. Yeah, very good. Nice.
7: Man,
2: felt good about it. Man, good try, everybody. Biggie and Josh win. You got 5 there, 12 to 10 to 9.
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22: 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That blew my mess out.
21: Rock 92.
2: Rachel has murdered the spider that came down in front of her there.
3: Yeah, you just swiped it away from me, but then he started marching right towards me. Back. He was going to kill me.
2: He was on a mission. He was going to kill you and eat you. That and golly, it was huge. How big would you say that was? A millimeter?
3: Maybe two?
2: Yeah. Maybe 2 millimeters?
3: I said yesterday, in a different context, I said size didn't matter.
2: Right. And we all appreciate it.
3: Everybody
4: thank you.
3: Agrees.
4: Thank you for that.
2: 6,000 men sent me an email saying, she's right.
3: And that's what I do this. You know, it's like I have to support the men I say that about spiders, they don't make fun of me.
2: Size does not matter. With spiders either. Spiders or men, size does not matter. You know, you were saying that you think because it might be your blood type or whatever, spiders are more attracted to you. They did a study. Mosquitoes, they said type O blood draws mosquitoes in.
3: I'm pretty sure that's what I have.
2: And you get a lot of mosquito bites, don't you?
3: Yes. And spiders too. I get spider bites pretty frequently.
2: Yeah.
3: And I'll tell people I have a spider bite and they're like, you've been bitten by a spider?
2: Yeah.
3: I think a lot of people assume that means I was bitten by a black widow. No, they're just regular old spiders can bite you.
2: Would you rather black widow, which is going to make you sick but not kill you usually unless you're like, you know, either old and infirm or like a 6 month old. Or a brown recluse, which is not deadly at all, but like eats away at the, you know what that does? It eats away the flesh.
4: Gives the flesh.
2: You would lose like chunks of skin from the brown recluse.
4: Say black widow.
2: I would rather have that.
3: I'd take the black widow too.
2: I mean, it's probably more poisonous, but the brown recluse, from what they say, if it gets you like in a fatty area of your thigh or calf or something, you could lose a chunk of it because it starts melting away the flesh there. How about that?
3: Ooh.
2: But both are, because I mean, they call it the recluse, if I'm not mistaken, because it absolutely does not want to bite you. It blends in and does everything it can not to bite. It's, you know, it's that color that makes it blend in with everything. But then again, you don't know what's there and it bites you on the hand.
3: And black widows are kind of that way too. They tend to camp out in places that you might touch.
2: Yeah.
3: Like if, you know, in a box, if you have boxes in your garage and then you go to empty them out, that's where they camp out.
2: You know where they set shoes? Like if you leave your shoes in the garage?
3: Yeah, which you best believe if I haven't worn a pair of shoes, even if it's in my house.
2: Yeah.
3: If I haven't worn a pair of shoes in a year or so, I mean, I beat them to death to make sure there's nothing in them.
2: Have you seen the movie Arachnophobia? You'd hate that.
3: No, I would never watch that.
2: No, you wouldn't. That was early 90s, and it was about spiders that, you know, were deadly and got into a small town.
3: Spiders are the reason I've never watched the Harry Potter movies.
2: Is there a spider in the Harry
3: Potter? Heard that in one of the movies there are giant spiders.
2: Oh, really?
3: So I refuse to get into the books or the movies, and that's for that reason only.
2: Not the whole trans thing, not the controversy.
3: No.
2: Not the controversy from the author, but the spider possibility. I've never been into Harry Potter either. I've never seen. I don't know anything about it. They say though that it's great reading. I mean, for kids, it's great reading. Todd, you're talking about the brown recluse. Go ahead.
23: Yes, sir. I just to let you know, I actually got bit by one back in the 80s, bit me right above my eyebrow. And before I really realized, I knew I'd been bit, but, you know, you don't think anything about it. I was under a house where it's kind of dark, and, you know, not damp, but, you know, moisture. But anyway, by the time they figured out what it was and what had happened is I had already started losing chunks of skin out over my eye. God. I still have that scar, too.
2: I'm sure.
23: And
2: yeah.
23: They found out, you know, what it was and what basically caused all the stuff that was causing the problems. But they put me on 3 antibiotics, and I was out of work for a week.
2: Yeah, they're pretty rough.
3: Is that what it is? It causes an infection?
23: No, and actually what they do is the venom they inject into you dissolves the skin and dissolves the tissue so they can actually suck it in. Because their mouths are so small, they're kind of like your granddaddy long leg. They don't have enough bite to chew.
2: Yeah.
23: It's basically stick stuff in you, dissolve you, and
2: suck
23: you up the straw.
2: Golly. Did you know, you say instantly you knew you were bitten. Did you see the spider?
23: Yep.
2: And did you know right then it was a brown recluse or just think, oh, it's a spider?
23: Well, my son and I were both under the house when we were working and stuff, and I felt it on my face. My son said, Dad, you got a spider on it. It's a little brown spider and stuff, and I swatted it away. But by that time, it already bit me.
2: Yeah, oh yeah, nothing. And did you go immediately to the hospital, or did you wait for a little while?
23: I waited about, I waited about 3 days like a dumb.
2: Yeah, absolutely. Great story, Todd. Sorry that happened to you, Todd. And you do. You still have the scar, I'm sure, because, you know, it's chunks of skin that's taken away there. I think you're right. Go Black Widow over that. Even though I think the toxin is more in Black Widow.
3: I think it swells up a lot, but I'm pretty sure as long as you get to a doctor, you're okay.
2: I think so. But, you know, the Black Widow, I think it's a cool-looking spider because, you know, the back of it has a red hourglass on it. It's a cool-looking spider.
3: A lot of spiders are very beautiful. And you if think? I weren't so scared of them, I'd appreciate. Because my mom, she taught little kids, and she would catch the most beautiful spiders and show them to her students.
2: How do you feel about the tarantula?
3: Oh, my goodness. They're terrifying. I stayed at somebody's house one time that they owned a tarantula. Yeah. And I almost said, you know what? I can't stay here.
2: Really?
3: Because it was in the house.
2: But they're not poisonous, are they? They're not deadly.
3: No, but they're hairy. Oh, they look freaky. Yeah,
2: they're huge, too. They are freaky looking.
3: And you know, the people that have them as pets love them. They let them crawl all over them.
2: Oh, my God. Do they really?
3: Yes. Have you never known somebody to have a pet tarantula?
2: No. Maybe when I was a kid.
3: They let them crawl all over their hands. Yeah. And it's like... Tarantulas, they're more like pets than spiders, honestly.
2: Yeah. Now that you say that, somebody when I was like second grade had one and brought it in for like show and tell, for lack of a better word, and let it crawl all over. That's right.
3: I am squirming. This is making me so uncomfortable.
2: I think I was in first grade. We caught a spider, like your mom, kindergarten, first grade, and it was beautiful. She put it in the little aquarium, and we went away for like a weekend. And when we came back, maybe we were off for several days. We came back. There were like a million baby spiders in the... yeah, she had her babies. Oh. And there were a ton of baby spiders. I don't know what the teacher did with that. That's a good... I don't know.
3: Burn the whole school down.
2: Yeah, you wouldn't like that. That's for sure.
14: Hopefully it's all just a dream. The Two Guys Named Chris Saturday Show on Rock 92.
2: This morning, BB Shea and I were watching the news and they... We're showing the Presidential Medal of Freedom being given posthumously to the 24-year-old guy in the red bandana from September 11th. I've heard his story before. I remember it at the time. If you don't know that story, he's a guy, and people just talked about it. There was this mysterious guy in a red bandana that kept going back into the tower time and again and saved like 18 people. Like he would help them out, and he would say, you get that person, and he was really directing things. And he turned out to be... He was 24. He worked in the building. He was a volunteer firefighter as well.
4: Wells Crowder is his name.
2: Crowder. Unbelievable. And he had a red bandana that he would always just keep in his pocket that he'd had since he was a kid. And I guess he tied it over his face to keep because there was debris and smoke. And so he was helping everybody. And I was just riveted and fascinated by it. And I turned to BB Shea and I said, man, that guy's a hero. And BB Shea thought I said, man, I wish I was a hero. And that really fit me.
3: Are you sure that's not what you actually said?
4: I think that's what you said.
2: In retrospect, I may have said, man.
4: Two things can be true.
2: I wish I was a hero.
4: Yeah.
2: I do. When I go into Costco, you know, I'm always looking around so that if somebody like pulls out a weapon, God forbid, I would like attack them. I'm always like, which one of it could it be? You know, I'm looking at people.
3: You would attack them? You wouldn't try to say, hey, listen, man.
4: You going to hit him with a cookie tray?
2: I don't know. Sometimes that baked bread can be like the crusty outside.
4: Burn with a hot rotisserie chicken.
2: I just wish. A hot rotisserie chicken. If I saw that happening, I would be like, I'm going to do something. I wonder, though, if I just run for the door. I guess you never know until you're in that situation.
4: Well, ever since hearing Biggie's theory on what he would do if that would happen, I think that would be my move, too.
2: Yeah.
4: Join him.
2: Yeah. Mm-hmm. Yeah. Hey, man.
4: Finally. I'm tired of these membership fees.
2: Let me run to my truck and get my manifesto.
4: Yeah.
3: I thought you would be like, excuse me. I really need to get that over your head there. Excuse me. And he would just be terrified because he's like, why doesn't this guy scared of me?
2: I would be terrified.
4: Yeah, I wonder what they'd do if you just pretended it wasn't happening.
3: They'd be furious.
2: We'll keep on shopping.
4: Everybody's on the ground but you, and you're just shopping along.
2: Keep on shopping.
4: And they're like, I said get down, and you're like, just move. I need the picante sauce.
3: Can you, like, that's so embarrassing if you go in to rob a bank and you're like, everybody put your hands up, and they just don't do it.
2: Oh, can you imagine?
3: That's so embarrassing.
2: You just keep on, like, and then the guy's just like, well, I guess I'll leave. You know?
4: I don't know.
2: Yeah, it's risky. Oh, very. You play that game, it's very risky.
3: Everybody has to be on board about it.
2: There's a woman who's, you call her a hero if you'd like. There was a fire in a cooler, the walk-in cooler at a Walmart in Mobile, Alabama, and smoke was pouring out. And there's a woman standing there who works at Walmart, and they got her on video. And here's the way she handled that situation.
0: Come on! Everybody good. Come on. Let's get on out of here.
2: Not all heroes wear capes.
7: No. That's a woman who knows she's about to have 4 paid days off.
0: Come on.
2: She's standing right at the door.
0: Come on. Yeah. Let's go.
7: Woo. Ooh, about to get some time off. Been looking forward to that. I don't know which one of y'all set the fire, but thank you.
0: We're about to get up and out of here now.
7: Come on.
3: No, this is, this is your kind of hero.
2: Yeah, I love this hero.
3: You could be her.
0: Woo, the weekend starts today. Mm-hmm. We gone, y'all. Yeah.
7: See y'all.
2: That's a hero. I could be that guy.
3: You could have done this.
2: I'm not guy in red bandana. I'm woman in blue flock.
3: Both heroes of different magnitudes.
2: Both hero. One more hero than the other. How about these heroes? Could you do this on a flight? To Newark, you probably saw this guy. I just saw the picture this morning of the guy who has been taped to his seat on the airline flight.
7: Yeah.
2: With duct tape. You see that?
7: Yeah, apparently that's all they had.
2: I guess. Boy, they used the whole roll, too.
7: They did. Well, he must have been real rowdy.
2: Yes, there were a couple of guys. The flight was an American Airlines flight going to Newark. I think, did they divert to somewhere else?
3: I think they still did, even though he was clearly contained. They should have gone to their destination, but I believe they landed somewhere else.
2: Guy started screaming that everybody was going to die, and then he somehow he made himself bleed. He stabbed a pin into himself or something, so he's bleeding. And so these two guys from New Jersey just took it upon themselves and said, give me a roll of duct tape. And they got that guy and sat on him and duct taped him. They're telling their story.
1: He bit my hand. He didn't break skin, just left teeth marks in my hand. We were covered in his blood. American Airlines was great. We asked for disinfectant, and they gave us wipes and alcohol to just kind of clean ourselves off, because he was bleeding quite a bit from cuts that he inflicted on himself. And then once you start getting your heart rate up and wrestling and trying to manipulate the situation, you're going to bleed even more. So we were covered in stuff.
2: That's Juan Mejia, who was one of the two heroes that subdued the man and then duct taped him. The other guy is Richard Olenek, who said, yeah, he bit me too.
5: He bit one, but then also tried to bite myself as well, which is where we knew at that point that level of tape, duct tape that we used was necessary, to be honest, because he was resisting and fighting in every which way.
7: The picture, it looks like he broke through some of the duct tapes. That's probably why they had to land.
2: Yeah, he's wrestling.
7: Yeah, he was trying to get out.
3: And I think this is exactly how we should handle unruly passengers.
2: Me too.
3: Don't land the plane early. Just tape them to the seat. Just use a whole roll of duct tape don't ruin it for everybody else.
2: I couldn't agree with you more. When the plane landed, the unruly passenger said, bad work week, man.
7: Wow. Yeah, I always feel like once they hit the ground, they're like, uh-oh.
2: I know.
3: I think this was a case of he was drunk, and then when they got in the air, he got drunker. Ah. And I think that he lost it.
2: When he landed, he's like, oh, I am really sorry about all that.
7: Wow, I really made a scene, huh? Anyways, can I rebook?
2: That's on me, y'all. Yeah. That's on me.
3: No fly list.
2: I'm fine now.
19: 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The Two Guys Named Chris Saturday Show on Rock 92.
2: Just talking about heroes. Here's somebody. You can't call him a hero, but he started as a fry cook at McDonald's 50 years ago, and he's just celebrated his 50th anniversary at McDonald's, and now he owns 6 franchises.
7: Okay.
2: So that's the American success story.
7: Yeah, I love that.
2: I do too. That's really cool.
4: I wish more people would kind of just commit and then say, this is what I'm going to do. I'm going to build myself up and do that.
2: He's done it. He started at age 15 as a part-time fry cook. Terry Eagle is his name. Was a teenager then. Now he owns and operates 6 McDonald's restaurants. Was a crew member, greeted customers, then moved up to working the register.

0: for the time I had to learn how to speak Spanish so I could hear what they were saying about me.
1: They were saying bad things.
0: They would compare me to the mop because the mop head was red.
1: I am offended for you. I am offended.
0: They all worked so hard. I was like, you could say whatever you want about me. They all worked so hard.
1: How dare they say something like
0: that? It was a mess. I didn't take care of my hair.
2: What? That's not true.
1: Because the mop head was red and they called you a mop? No.
3: Who's closing tonight? El Mop.
1: I had a female coworker at Henry James Barbecue, and one night I was sweeping, and she needed the broom after me. I guess we were down a broom, and so I was done with my part, and I said, her name is Sherry, and I said, Sherry, your broom's ready, and her boyfriend said, take off. I got a flight.
0: Oh no.
1: They were dating.
3: Yeah.
0: Not anymore.
1: They were dating at the time. She had red hair, too. Yeah, she was. Yeah, that's exactly right. Wow. Well, this guy said it was an honor to be the manager, and it's still an honor today, owning the 6 different restaurants. That is a success story, 100%.
3: Yeah.
1: 65 years old. He's like the guy, well, this is different, the guy at Burger King who had worked there for like 40 years, and they gave him, what, like 25% off a Burger King burger and some pads and pens.
3: Yeah, they gave him like a see-through bag.
1: Yeah, and a button. Yeah.
4: Some now and laters.
1: Yeah.
3: He got a GoFundMe and ended up getting a lot of money.
1: $1 million.
3: Yeah. And it's one of the few GoFundMes I supported.
1: But the guy said, I didn't put this up here for a GoFundMe. I like my job.
3: He was happy with what he got.
1: Yes, he was. And yet, here come all the GoFundMes. Exactly. So he got $1 million. Now, total other end of the spectrum. This woman is not happy with her job, and she's going viral today. She says she hates doing the clopin. You know what the clopin is, Biggie?
3: I've done clopins.
1: You know it.
3: Oh, yeah.
1: You close, and then you open the next day.
3: Yes.
1: No matter what job you're doing.
3: Yes, and I used to do it like a lot of times your restaurant managers would do a clopin because like before you're 2 days off.
1: Mm-hmm.
3: So you kind of get like 2.5 days.
1: So you'd close the night.
3: Like I used to close on Saturday nights.
1: Yep. Open on Sunday.
3: Open on Sunday. This is, of course, in my early 20s when 4 out of 5 hours of sleep is fine.
1: Mm-hmm.
3: And then I'd open on Sundays and I'd cut out a little early on Sunday evenings because I had Monday, Tuesday off.
1: Okay.
3: And then I would close on Wednesday.
1: Right.
3: So I'd have like these.
0: Almost 3.
1: Oh, yeah. Almost 3 days off. Well, this woman doesn't appreciate the clopin.
5: Whoever makes the schedules in retail, customer service, food service especially, why do you think I would want to sit up here, clean the whole store, set up the store for in the morning, and stay all the way until close, and then turn around, not have no time for myself, get up, and come open? Why do you think I want to clopin? I do not want to clopin. I just been here all night. I haven't even got a chance to catch my breath. And you think I want to run around and come back in here in the morning? Only thing I had time to do was sleep. Why do you think I want to do that? And my thing is, the managers that be making the schedule and putting everybody to clopin, they ain't never closed and then opened a day in their life. Like, sorry. Like, what? I have a life.
1: Okay. Well, she's wrong about you. Did like to do the clopin as a manager.
3: Yeah, I mean, I just, because I also had to go to meetings on Mondays.
1: Mm-hmm.
3: So that took, which by the way, had to be one of your days off. That was a rip.
1: Yeah. Oh, yeah.
3: You know, go for there for 3 hours at a meeting. But yeah, the only thing that was risky on Sunday nights, you had to turn in your like weekly inventory.
1: Yeah.
3: And Sunday night, you didn't always put your best closer on because it was just kind of a slow night.
1: Yeah.
3: So you'd sometimes risk them not being able to count.
1: Oh, I see. Well,
3: I ran a lot of those. Yeah.
1: Okay.
3: You'd end up with, you know, 1,000 cases of blue cheese. You're like, that's not right.
1: This woman to me comes off as a whiner, and it's like, well, then quit your job.
3: Yeah,
1: You know,
0: you will do it if you work at a restaurant or whatever. You will do it at some point. And honestly, as a bartender, it was great because I'd set myself up so well for the night. I'd come in a little late. Mm-hmm. I mean, Nobody would close the way I wanted them to, except for me.
1: Right.
0: And so I'd come into the bar the way I wanted it.
1: You had it arranged.
0: Yeah.
1: Exactly. I'm not sympathetic to her.
3: No. Yeah. And it
0: it's
3: never
0: part of the job.
3: Yeah. Yeah. I mean, you just, in food service, I was pretty much told,
1: suck it up and do it.
3: Yeah.
1: You know, that's what you have to do.
3: Yeah. You got to get your 50 hours a week and you got to work your 5 days and figure it out.
4: And the manager has most likely done the clopin before, too.
1: I almost guarantee.
4: That's how they became a manager.
1: What she was saying is, almost guarantee. I'll bet you if she works hard and she clopins, she can be the manager in 2 years.
0: Not with that attitude.
3: If she's complaining online about

0: Clope, right. And she, this isn't right. for her.
1: I would like, I wish I could meet her. And I'd say, go back on and do another viral video that says, I'm going to do what's asked of me with a great attitude.
2: I'm going to Clopen.
1: I'm going to Clopen when they want me to Clopen. And then I'm going to be the manager in 2 years. And who knows, I may own six McDonald's or wherever she works.
0: Who are you?
3: Okay, boomer.
1: Oh, I don't like that. If she said that to me, I would be so mad. I would point at the 65-year-old and say, look, now he owns six McDonald's. He started in 1970.
2: Who is this man? Why is he talking to me?
1: I feel it wouldn't go well.
2: No.
1: I feel the two of us together would not.
2: No.
1: I want to have a lunch with her at her establishment. I don't know where
2: I'm not coming in on my day off.
1: I want to meet her at her establishment and have lunch with her. That does not happen.
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1: We have a hero today to talk about. He's a college student. I love seeing this from the younger generation. He's 20 years old, and they are hailing him a hero in Southern California. His name is Luca Opperman. He was driving through the drive-thru at In-N-Out restaurant. And inside, there was a woman who turned out to be a 53-year-old woman who was very angry about her order. And she had a weapon of some kind and was starting to attack the employees. So the 20-year-old kid, Luca, literally gets out of his car, jumps through the window, grabs a spatula that is sitting there at the In-N-Out Burger, and duels her with his spatula and says, you better calm down here. And the guy says, you know, I'm not a hero. I just did what I thought was right.
11: I hear, get the F out of there! Like, so loud. And it's the driver. He yelled it at the top of his lungs, the driver of the car in front of me. And he's yelling that inside the drive-thru window. But then I realize that there's no staff in the kitchen. Like, where there's normally a bunch of people cooking, there's nobody there. And he gets out of his car and he jumps through the window. And he starts battling this lady with a stick who she had chased, I guess, all the staff into some back room. She was mad that they didn't make her burger fast enough or something. This kid, like, totally saved the day. So, In-N-Out, it would be cool if you give him burgers for life.
1: How about that? I say heroic. BB Shea says
12: performative. Classic performative.
1: You didn't need
2: I'm
1: to do it.
2: Leaning a little BB Shea here.
12: Did not need to happen. Stay in your car. Get your food. Drive
1: yeah.
12: home.
1: Stay in your car. Go
2: I don't
1: home.
2: Know if he would have gotten his food.
12: Go
2: but
12: home.
2: It is.
1: Well, the staff was cowering in the corner. Yeah. There's a woman with a stick trying
12: so
1: to say, beat
12: who
1: him.
12: Can't stand up to a 50-year-old woman with a stick, dude?
1: She wasn't that injured.
12: These weak In-N-Out yeah. employees.
1: She was pretty weak, too. She was.
12: Yes.
1: She had a stick. She was standing at the counter. I think there's video of
12: and
1: him.
12: And then he climbed yeah. through the window. Yeah.
2: That's
12: oh, my God.
2: That's performative.
1: Yes, he did. But I said, heroic? Performative. I don't think so.
3: I can tell you what, this would never have happened in a Waffle House.
12: Hell no.
1: Oh, they beat him back.
3: that woman would be dead.
1: Yeah, the woman would be dead.
13: I love seeing there's a Waffle House, and of course, who knows if it's really Waffle House, complaint that goes around where somebody's complaining about one of the Waffle Houses, like, my food was wrong, you know, there was unsanitary in there, and Waffle House responded with, come say it to our faces.
3: No thanks.
12: Any location will do.
13: That's right. And it's true because it's like,
1: well, now that's your thing. Well, what do you expect?
13: I've never had it. I've always been quiet in a Waffle House.
1: Well, yeah, you just sit there and take it. That's right.
13: Yeah.
1: What time at Waffle House?
13: And my hash browns are a little.
1: What?
13: I mean, normally they are right out of jail.
1: One time I was at Waffle House and I had like home fries. And so I said, when I order, I say, can I get a bottle of ketchup? There's no ketchup. And she goes, mm-hmm. And then she didn't bring it.
13: So, how's everything? Great.
1: Because I said to I was sitting with my friend Dustin, we're young, and I said, they didn't bring my ketchup. He goes, easy, man. You just can't have, there's no ketchup.
3: Just your mouth shut.
1: You just cannot have any ketchup. I was like, what are you talking about? He's like, just no ketchup. That you just don't get it. I was like, can I not say? No. He's like, have you seen her? She's like, she had, you know, neck tattoos. And I was like, okay, I'm not going to buy it.
13: When I was working pizza in my early 20s, I mean, on a Friday night, you wouldn't close till 2 in the morning.
1: Mm-hmm.
13: And sometimes I'd go by Waffle House to eat. And I'll never forget, I was in there one night eating. It was fairly quiet, too. It was just the middle of the week. And the waitress just looks up and she sees somebody coming in. And she's like, nope. And the door opens and she just screams, not tonight, Delonte. Not tonight. And he just looked at her and he shut the door and left. And she came back to me. And she said, anything else, honey? I'm like, nope.
1: I respect it.
13: Yeah.
1: I respect it.
13: Uh-huh.
1: Not happening. Here's the kid on what happened. 20 years old. His name is Luca Opperman. Saved the day at the In-N-Out.
14: And she's banging on the counter with this like baseball bat size stick. And my body was like, you got to get through that drive-through window.
1: He just did it. He's like, I couldn't even take time to go around to come into the restaurant. He dove through the drive-through window. He grabbed the spatula. He fought off the 53-year-old squatty woman who had a... That's my description now. That's mine only. I saw the video. We have a squatty 53-year-old with a stick attacking the In-N-Out burger. And she was upset that her burger wasn't done correctly, apparently. So he went after. Also, he added, they said, do you feel like a hero? He's, nah, I'm just doing what's right.
14: Just doing what I can, you know, standing up for Gen Z, you know. Someone's got to put in the work.
13: Right.
1: No, that's his performative.
3: Okay.
1: BB Shay's exactly right.
3: I was on his side until just now.
13: Yeah, BB Shay is 100% right.
1: Got to stand up for Gen Z. Nobody else is going to do it. I'm going to do it for us. That's right. Anonymous, you're talking about Waffle House. Now, that happened at In-N-Out Burger. Go ahead.
15: So, at Waffle House, get my order, a glass of tea and everything, take a sip of it, and against better judgment, you know, motion the waitress over to say, hey, something's up with y'all's tea. Mm-hmm. This waitress then proceeds to take the cup that I've been drinking out of, take a big old swig of it, and realize that this tea is funky.
1: The waitress herself.
15: It comes to find out that the bucket that they've been putting the tea in is the same bucket they've been putting chopped onions in.
1: Oh my god. Well, no wonder it tasted so bad. Jeez. That's horrible. That'd throw me off tea. That's onion tea. God, disgusting.
3: And she drank after you. I mean, she believed you.
1: Yeah. Oh, yeah. God.
13: But you heard what he started with, because we're scared of him. He's like, against my better judgment.
1: That's right.
3: Excuse me.
13: Because it is like, once they bring the food, they're like, and we're done.
1: That's right. That's it.
13: Can I get a refill? No? Okay.
1: Jim Gaffigan talks about Waffle House.
16: Now, if you've never been to a Waffle House, just imagine a gas station bathroom that sells waffles. And you've been to a Waffle House. I love Waffle House. And not just because watching someone fry an egg while they're smoking reminds me of my dad. It's the people in there. It's like a white trash convention. Or for me, a family reunion. It's so white trash in there, it makes the IHOP appear international. I've seen a gun 5 times in my life. 3 of them have been in Waffle House. It's definitely a dangerous feel to them. You know, even the Waffle House sign looks like a ransom note. There's always a letter out. Occasionally it'll be the W, so it'll read Awful House.
17: Hey, that's where I'm going to go at 2 a.m.
16: That's when everyone goes. Their slogan should be, it's 2 a.m., still time to make one more bad decision. You go in there, everyone's drunk. You know everyone's drunk in Waffle House because they have pictures of the food on the menu. How drunk do you have to be to not remember what a waffle looks like? You ever go to Waffle House during the day? That's weird. This place looks familiar. I think I threw up in here. Oh, there it is.
17: The Two Guys Named Chris Saturday Show on Rock 92. Hey, sober up and listen.
1: Jeez, I know somebody now. I just got a text from somebody whose dad is buried in that cemetery in Raleigh that had the issue where they put the wrong bodies in the wrong cemetery plots. And I was like, well, keep an eye on him, you know, make sure, because you never know what's going on. Because her mom is supposed to be buried there eventually beside him, you know.
13: Oh, gosh.
1: I know. So apparently this Mont Lawn Cemetery in Raleigh, North Carolina, is just giving away plots left and right. They're just putting whoever, wherever.
3: You know what? When I am gone, if they bury me, and then my kids are, you know, they find out that I was buried in the wrong spot, or something happened like that, I'd be like, if the other person's okay with it, just put us both in the same place.
1: You don't mind that.
3: I'm dead. Who cares?
1: You know, you care less about funerals and weddings than anybody I know.
13: I like it about her.
1: Yeah.
3: I'm dead. What do I care?
1: What do you care? You don't want to. Your memory. I don't want you in there with somebody else. What if they put you in there?
3: Keep me company.
1: Oh, but what was like? What if they put you in there with like Richard or coworker?
3: Oh, never mind. They need to vet them first. Make sure they're cool.
1: Of course, they got to be a cool person to put them in there. Come on, you don't want that.
13: What if they find out that the guy who was mapping out the cemetery was actually looking at a Where's Waldo book?
1: Oh, man.
13: I think we see the problem.
1: Wrong turn here and there, and then, oh, you got two bodies in the row. They double-sold a couple of plots. I mean, that was really rough. There's another. Now, this guy agrees with me. Biggie and I got into an argument a few years ago over pumpkin spice latte. Of course, they came out with it on, like, August 25th or whatever, and Biggie's like, I'm going to get a pumpkin spice latte, and I took a would-be dump right in his pumpkin spice latte. Later, he went, got the pumpkin spice latte, and gave me the finger. And since then, he's actually come around to my side. That was too early for that. I think it's too early for Halloween costumes, honestly. But they're out. I mean, they're out.
13: Oh, yes.
1: The Halloween Express store has opened.
3: Well, they have to do that, though, because a lot of the stuff sells out, and then they have to restock. I mean, it takes time for people to get their things.
13: Listen, my brother-in-law loves putting up a big Halloween display. Mm. And if you don't buy the newest decorations in August, you're not going to get anything.
1: But they
13: sell out
1: that fast. Well, like, didn't they do like a half Halloween at Home Depot or somewhere where they have that stuff out there? I mean, I get it. People like that. You got to buy it early, I suppose. I mean, they put the back-to-school stuff on sale 3 months before schools go back in. I know how that goes. But one guy at Walmart was so frustrated by it. Apparently, they only have certain Halloween costumes out, and someone was very upset that she could not buy her child the Halloween costume they wanted.
18: This guy that came up to me with his son, and he said that he was just looking for a Flash costume for him for Halloween, and I told him that they're going to have him at the front in the seasonal section where the rest of the Halloween stuff at. He looked at me and was like, we just checked from over there, and all we was able to find was Spider-Man and Batman costumes. Can you double check it? And I was like, all right, cool. So I went on my phone to check and see if they had any Flash costumes for him. After I got done looking it up, it said NA, not available on my phone, and I showed him like, oh, maybe they haven't stocked them up yet. Maybe for right now, all they got is the Batman and Spider-Man costumes until they bring these out. Then he wanted to say, but what if they don't have it later on? That's why I'm trying to get it right now. That's why I'm asking you, is there a way you can bring it out faster before anybody else buy it? I'm like, sir, how can I bring out the Flash costume when I literally just told you a bunch of times that we don't have the costume anywhere in the store?
1: I know what you're thinking. How much cocaine has he done? He's upset. He's upset by this. He's like, people are always asking for these Halloween costumes. They're not out there yet. We don't have them. Don't ask me. They're not.
13: Nobody wants Flash anyway. Everyone wants to be Spider-Man this year. Flash is out.
1: Be Spider-Man and shut up. Put your kid in a Spider-Man costume. I guess it gets frustrating as a Walmart employee when that happens. I don't know.
3: He cares more than most Walmart employees. I appreciate that.
1: I say he does. Yeah, he went out on his break to his car to record that, and now people are taking notice. Like, yeah, I'm on his side. Enough with these Halloween costumes. Ben, you're talking about cemeteries. The one in Raleigh, North Carolina, accidentally double booked a couple, and one family went to visit their loved one, and someone else was buried right beside their loved one, which is where his wife is supposed to be when she passes away. Go ahead, Ben.
19: Well, I just got to say, I worked at a cemetery here in Greensboro for several years, and that kind of thing is so much, I wouldn't say common, but it's really easy to have happen.
1: It is.
19: A lot of these cemeteries were, you know, obviously they're pretty old. There's not a lot of people making new cemeteries now.
1: Mm-hmm.
19: And the way that they're mapped out wasn't always perfect. At the cemetery I was at, we had somebody who the spouse passed away, you know, recently.
1: Mm-hmm.
19: And their husband had passed away, you know, 30 or 40 years ago. Well, there's lots of rules and regulations when someone's getting buried. You have to go out and you have to verify that the space is the correct space.
1: Mm-hmm.
19: And so, you know, you walk around and you have to plot it out and check and double check and make sure it's all correct. And I went out and did that, and I'm looking down, and the space that's supposed to be the spouse says somebody else's name completely.
1: Ooh.
19: And so, you know, you go out and you say, hey, well, where's this person supposed to be buried? And what had happened was when they had mapped this out 40 years ago, sorry, my kid is screaming.
1: Mm-hmm.
19: They had transposed the numbers, and the person, it was like 42 and 41, you know, spaces, and they had just flip-flopped them.
1: Uh-huh.
19: So, the headstone was on the space it was supposed to be. So the headstone was on the right space, but the person was buried in the wrong space. So
1: what a mess. My goodness. Well, yeah. What did they wind up doing? Is that when you quit? I'd have just been like, okay, that's what I'm doing. I can't deal with it.
19: I would have probably quit if it had been my fault.
1: Right.
19: But I was, I didn't feel responsible for the mistake. I felt responsible for trying to fix it.
1: Yeah.
19: What they ended up doing is they told the family, they said, hey, listen, you know, we can switch the headstones, or, you know, if you want, we can switch where this person is buried. And so they ended up, the family said, you know what, we want the space that mom and dad bought 40 years ago. So they ended up actually moving the person to an adjacent space where they could be next to their spouse, and that was what the family wanted. So
1: yeah.
19: they dug them up and moved them about 3 feet to the left.
1: My goodness, they did dig up the body. I probably would have said, let's just swap the headphones, but then it was headstones, but it always would have bothered me. Every time I was there visiting, I'd be like, you know, really, yeah. He's supposed to be right there.
3: Especially because the two wanted to be buried next to each other.
1: Each
3: it's
1: other.
3: One thing if it was that was your plot and you were all on your own.
1: Yes.
3: You just move.
1: Yeah.
3: But.
1: Yeah. I want to be in memoriam, buried forever with my wife. I want her right there beside me. Thank you very much, Ben. Really appreciate the phone call. I've heard of spouses. Well, now.
20: And if you mixed up the plot, she'd never let you live it down on the other side.
3: No.
20: You'd have the worst heaven experience of everyone there.
3: I thought this was supposed to be paradise.
20: Man, I can hear that lady. She's still yelling at him in the other room. I thought this was heaven. Well, it is for some.
1: What is wrong with her? Husband messed up the plot.
20: Yeah, old plot switch.
1: You know what we'd love to do is get an extended casket and both just be put in the same casket, you know, so that we're there in eternity with each other, just lengthwise, you know, or side by side. I think it'd be great. Unless, of course, I go first and she remarries, because I never would. You know that. I've told you. I'm firm on that. There'll be no remarriage. I might date.
20: Wow, that was a quick switch up.
1: But no marrying.
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1: Biggie gave us this term a couple of years ago, audacity. And I think this qualifies. Tom Cruise has revealed that when he gets a script for a new movie, and he's in a new movie coming up, I think they're trying to get an Oscar for him on that one.
21: He will be nominated, yes.
1: What's the movie?
21: Digger.
1: Looks weird to me. He looks totally different.
21: Looks very weird. He looks different, but I think this is going to be maybe one of his best performances.
1: I would love to see him get an Oscar. I'm such a fan. Although that Scientology thing,
21: that's what's got me nervous, but yeah. I'm kind of intrigued by it.
1: Yeah, I think they don't tend to give prizes to the Scientologists.
3: It's
1: do
3: very
1: they?
3: Personal, like the, you know, it should just be off of their acting performance.
1: Oh, clearly, yeah. Should he have won for Magnolia? No,
21: 100%.
1: He was great in that.
21: Yes,
1: he should have gotten Best Supporting.
21: Yeah.
1: You ever see Born on the 4th of July?
21: I have not, but I've heard it's great.
1: It's good. He's great.
21: He's great.
1: He's great in it. I think the movie's too long. There's like a 30-minute section where they go to Mexico. It's like, get through it. But you know how I am. It's like, come on, get me out of here. But
3: yeah, that's how you are all the time. Yeah,
1: most of them, like, just get me to the next thing. Now. Just get me out. That's right. But with Tom Cruise in that movie, he probably should have. I don't know who he lost to, but he, I think, was the favorite. And he's never won the Academy Award. So I guess he's had some great critical performances and, of course, big box office. Mm-hmm. But anyway, he was saying on a podcast that when he gets a script now, he doesn't read it. He has the director or the producer read it to him. Ooh. He sits so it can be read to him.
0: What I do with directors and writers is I don't read the scripts. I have them read it to me.
5: Okay.
0: I have them read it to me because I don't want my ideas to invade it yet. I want to understand what is their communication.
5: Nice.
0: They've been working on it and they have things that are just there. Yeah. So they come to me and I just sit there and I'm like, I want you to read it to me. And they'll read it to me, and I'm like, okay. And I'm the audience. I am a movie. I'm a popcorn guy.
1: You heard it.
22: Jesus Christ, that's Tom Cruise, people.
1: That's Tom Cruise. He's like, yeah, I'm a big enough star. Read it to me.
21: I don't think this is audacious.
1: Oh, you don't?
21: I totally expect this out of people like Tom Cruise.
1: You think other celebrities have it read to them out loud?
21: I wouldn't be surprised. My thing is, I don't know why we expect Tom Cruise to do normal things.
1: He never does.
21: At this point, we should just accept that he's a weird guy and he's quirky.
1: It's very impressive the way he does his stunts. That clip we just heard right there, he was practicing like paragliding. And he was in England or somewhere, Scotland, and just landed in the middle of a cow pasture, and some local resident goes, this guy just landed. Is that Tom Cruise?
22: Jesus Christ, that's Tom Cruise, people.
1: It is. It was literally Tom Cruise who just landed there.
3: And his explanation for that made great sense, actually.
1: Oh, about having it read to him?
21: Totally agree.
3: If somebody envisioned or they pictured how something would sound, the inflection, have them read it to you first.
1: No, you're right. You're right.
3: But I don't believe that. Is that actually the whole reason? I think it helps, but
1: doesn't that seem a little boring? I mean, to read a script probably takes an hour, at least you'd think, right? And he's got to sit there and listen to the whole thing.
3: You think they only read his lines to him?
1: Maybe. You know, I wonder, do you memorize? I read this about Dolly Parton and Will Smith when he did Fresh Prince of Bel-Air. They both, for their first acting roles, Dolly Parton was 9 to 5. She memorized everybody's lines so that she was so prepared. She knew everyone's lines on the first day. So did Will Smith for the episodes of Fresh Prince of Bel-Air. So he knew where to come in and she knew where to come in. Interesting. I don't know about if they just read his line. I would want the whole movie.
21: Yeah, I think they'd probably give him the whole thing.
1: I want to hear how it is. Biggie always likes with Tom Cruise the Father's Day reference from this year when he was asked on a red carpet, you know, what are you doing for Father's Day? And he glitched.
23: Also, I got to ask, Father's Day is just around the corner. What would an ideal Father's Day look like for you?
0: Hey, just having fun, man. Making movies, big adventure, having a great time.
23: Tom, thank you so much for your time. I appreciate it. So nice to meet you.
1: So wonderful.
23: You.
1: Yeah, that's great.
3: I love that.
1: I know. Oh, I love that. You're doing nothing with your children. No, they won't even take my last name. They hate me. My children hate me. But Father's Day should be a real blast. He, by the way, in this movie, Digger, he plays an oil tycoon. And he does look completely different. So originally, when they did his makeup and his hair, it took 6 hours. He would sit in the chair for 6 hours. But he said, I can't do that. It's too long to sit there. So he told the makeup team, make me look however you want, but 1 hour or less. And so he challenged them so he wouldn't have to sit there for the whole 6 hours. And they got the look down to 1 hour. In fact, he put a stopwatch and said, you have 1 hour to make me look like
3: him. Oh, my gosh. He must be the worst person to work with.
1: Audacity.
3: Yeah.
1: I like him.
3: I can see that.
1: I've always been a fan. Tom Cruise, you have a comment on him. Go ahead.
24: Yeah, way back in the 80s, it seems like I remember hearing.
1: We just lost you. We just lost you. You're glitching. You're out.
3: Tom, is that you?
1: Are you there? No, he's gone. Did he tell you?
21: Yeah, he mentioned that he remembers in the 80s hearing that Tom Cruise was dyslexic. So maybe that's the reason why he doesn't read his own scripts.
1: Oh, that could be.
21: Yeah.
1: I saw a thing on Henry Winkler the other day, who played Fonzie. And he, after Happy Days, said it was the 7 years after Happy Days, he was in a deep depression because all the roles he was offered were like Fonzie-type characters. Mm-hmm. And he didn't want to do that anymore. And everything dried up. And he's like, I didn't have a plan B, and I had a young family, young kids. And so he's like, I knew Fonzie was going to be great, but after it was over, I had nothing. And his agent and lawyer said, I'm going to start a production company for you, and you can be the one to pitch shows, and shows will be written, and you'll read the scripts and see which ones are right. And Henry Winkler said, I can't do that. I'm dyslexic. And he was. He is dyslexic. And the lawyer said, well, figure out a way, because that's what you have to do. And he did. So he owns his own production company. And the first show they pitched and got bought was MacGyver. You know the show MacGyver?
21: Yeah.
1: That Henry Winkler was behind that. But he's dyslexic, so maybe that's true about Tom Cruise.
21: It's possible.
1: What's Tom Cruise's best movie?
21: I mean, Magnolia. That's just personal.
1: It's a great movie.
21: That's just me, though.
1: It's a little weird for my taste, but it's great. You know, I'm more, what do you call it, a little more on the nose, Jerry Maguire.
21: Yeah, that makes sense. Collateral is also very good.
1: I like it.
21: Love that movie.
1: He's great in that. Mm. He's really, I think he, Jamie Foxx is really good. I think Tom Cruise makes that movie.
21: I agree.
1: He's fantastic. You know, he's great in Rain Man.
21: He is.
1: Dustin Hoffman gets all the accolades because he played the character that's more interesting, but Tom Cruise is fantastic in that movie. I thought
3: that's what makes me so, you know, kind of mad is that I know he's weird, but I mean, I like him too, and I don't think it's fair that he hasn't won any awards just because I'm sure he rubs people the wrong way.
1: I saw that they had some list the other day of like the most awkward moments in Hollywood history, and him jumping on the couch on Oprah when he was he getting married to, what's her name, the young star of Dawson's Creek? What's her name?
3: Let's see. Who has he been married to?
1: Well, Suri is the girl, the woman's daughter. Oh, I'm looking after him.
3: He was married to
1: Katie Holmes.
3: Okay.
1: Katie Holmes. So he gets married or he's dating Katie Holmes, and he jumped up on the couch to celebrate that, and that's when everybody said, oh, he's weird.
3: And I didn't think that was nearly as weird as everybody made it out to be.
1: I didn't either. I didn't find that.
3: I just saw it for the first time a couple months ago.
1: Did you?
3: Because
1: you didn't
3: know. It was a clip. I had never seen it. And everybody was, you know, bringing it back up. And I watched it. And I was like, where's the crazy part?
1: Yeah. People right there were like, he's crazy. Something's up with this guy. But I agree. It didn't seem that over the top. Troy, you're talking about Tom Cruise's best movie. Go ahead.
5: A Few Good Men.
1: Phenomenal.
5: I mean, it was awesome with Jack Nicholson. I mean, how do you beat that?
1: It was great. It was really, really good. Anytime it's on, I stop and watch A Few Good Men. You know what's interesting about that movie? There's a guy named, and thank you, good point, Troy. Very, very good movie. The only bad part, but the guys who are like the clients that he represents in that movie are not actors, and I think you can tell. They're just regular people. And I think you can tell because they're not very good actors. But Jack Nicholson is incredible. He's only in it. I think he had like 10 days on the whole set, made a ton of money. But the speech he delivers is, of course, unbelievable. Do you know, in that movie, Kevin Pollak plays Tom Cruise's right-hand man. And Kevin Pollak does an incredible Jack Nicholson impression. And after Nicholson had left the set, they needed to do some more like shots of close-ups of other characters. So Pollock did the impression of Nicholson on the stand, like he was reading the lines. And the impression was so good that later the director, Rob Reiner, said, I couldn't tell the difference sometimes unless I was looking at the screen who was doing it, Jack Nicholson or Kevin Pollock. You like A Few Good Men?
21: I love it. Yes.
1: It's great. It really is great. Mark, you're talking about Tom Cruise. Go ahead.
5: Yeah, so when I was just a little boy, he was dating Nicole Kidman, and Nicole Kidman was filming Billy Bathgate with Dustin Hoffman in Hamlet, North Carolina, and Tom Cruise would come and just hang out at the set. He threw football with me and my best friend there on the street for 15, 20 minutes, coolest guy you could ever meet. This was before the whole Scientology stuff, of course, but
1: I don't care. I love hearing that. I think that's great because he was an enormous star. I mean, after Top Gun, he was a huge star. Mm-hmm. Oh, there's another one. That's another great movie. Okay. Thank you, Mark. So you're throwing football.
22: Jesus Christ. That's Tom Cruise, people.
1: Tom F. Cruise. I love that. So,
3: I mean, I don't know really Tom Cruise pre-Scientology.
1: No, you don't.
3: Has everybody noticed a big change in him since then, or has he always been a little strange?
1: He's always been the same to me, the same guy. He's very into, like, when I saw the second Top Gun, Maverick, it was right after COVID, and he was on the screen saying, like, welcome back to the theater. This is the way movies are supposed to be seen. He's very into let's go to the theater.
3: Mm-hmm.
1: And it was a little bit odd to have him do that, but I just think he's passionate about it. The one thing that gives me pause on Tom Cruise is there's like this video of him looking like, really weird in a Scientology. Like he's in front of a big group of Scientologists, and he's preaching the Scientology gospel, and it makes you like, that's a little odd.
3: You know, he was at a Chiefs game hanging out with Taylor Swift, and her fans were like, get away from Tom Cruise, get away, because they think that she's going to be influenced by Scientology.
1: Oh, really?
3: Because I think she has become kind of a robot where she used to kind of have a personality.
1: Yeah.
3: And I was like, maybe they've been hanging out more than we know.
1: Well, maybe. Well, you know, the thing, like we played the Father's Day thing, that's kind of who, I think he is so programmed to say the right things, and you just don't really know with Tom Cruise. But I don't care. I like him. I like his movies, and I've always liked him.
3: He's great at what he does.
1: He is. And he was talking about Taylor Swift and said she was like the most down-to-earth person, which you also hear about her. You know, it's hard to, these enormous stars. Like, I love our last caller who just said he was such a great guy and down-to-earth and threw football with him.
3: Yeah,
1: I love
3: to hear that.
1: I do. I love hearing that.
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1: The world of game shows rocked last week when we heard about Wheel of Fortune. The announcer on Wheel of Fortune. We had this story come up Thursday, I believe, of last week. The guy who does the announce. You've heard him before, I'm sure, where he announces the host of the show.
28: Here are the stars of our show, Ryan Seacrest and Vanna White.
1: That guy's name is Jim Thornton, and he's been the announcer since 2011. What happened was he was on a flight in May that was landing at the airport in Los Angeles, and several photographs were taken of him on a website that allowed you to chat about child pornography. There was no child pornography, but there were. It was like a group for people who wanted to talk about it.
21: Yes.
1: Which I thought, that's really disgusting. And how can such a place even exist, you know, where you can just go and talk about that? Why is that not illegal? But I guess the answer is, well, your thoughts are not illegal. You know, you can talk about anything you want until you act on it. It's not that you know, you're not going to go to jail for it. So other passengers took pictures of it. He was on there for 57 minutes. All right.
21: Is that a lot?
1: Okay. I said to Biggie, do you trust this guy's excuse? The excuse was he tries to help people in a suicide prevention group, a chat room there. It was one or two letters off from the URL for this child porn thing. He winds up on the wrong site. There's no other evidence that he has any child porn in his computer. They investigated all that. Police talked to him and let him go. He was wearing a Wheel of Fortune jacket on the plane, as much as announcing who he is. But anyhow, Biggie says, no, I don't trust him. I don't believe his excuse because he was on the site for 57 minutes. Rachel and I said, he's 61 years old. We don't know how to minimize our sites.
21: No.
1: Okay. We don't know what we're doing on websites.
3: I could see this happening to my mother.
1: My mother. Exactly. I thought so too. Unfortunately, now, after investigating, it looks like I'm starting to lean toward Biggie. Like, this guy knew what he was doing, and he was on this site for a long time. Because now there's pictures of him on his phone on the same flight, Googling, how big a trouble am I in?
21: Hey, Gemini, how do I quickly delete search history?
1: That was the issue there. He's like, I got to delete my search history.
21: Gemini, what exactly do they look for? Do the police look for when looking through a computer?
1: He asked those questions, and because of that, quietly over the weekend, he was fired from Wheel of Fortune, as we predicted. And they've scrubbed him from every taped Wheel of Fortune show. You will not hear his voice again. I wonder if they can't do that like on Game Show Network if they show a game from 5 years ago.
21: No
1: way they can do that. But they had taped already a couple of weeks worth of episodes for this season. God, what a great and easy job that guy had, and he just screwed it on a plane. You know what? How stupid are you? Well, there's an old game show host named Bob Peck. He did a few games. I barely remember him. He's not one that you'd really know, but he was interviewed on a podcast out of Milwaukee, and they asked him, when you hear this story, what do you think?
2: You know, it never ceases to amaze me how stupid some people are, and they all think the same thing. I can get away with it. It beggars my imagination to think that somebody would do something like that in public. It just doesn't make sense to me. But on the other hand, there's a job open, so I'm going to give him a call.
1: Easy, Peck. That's my job. Yeah. I'm going for that one. I've already got my resume tape in. Don't worry.
21: Yeah.
1: I'm ready for Wheel of Fortune.
21: Well, dude, people have, I guess, more pictures of the things he was saying in the chat have been exposed to.
1: What kind of things were he saying?
21: Well, he remained in the chat for nearly an hour. Mm. He also bragged about how he hides the site's name from people so they don't see it. So they don't know it's like a, yeah.
3: Okay.
21: Then he also referenced another website that's known for these child pedophilia discussions. And he said, yeah, I'm going over there so I can look at their galleries.
1: Oh, all disgusting. Right. Yeah. Wait a minute. He's 61.
3: It could happen to anyone. You get a little water on the screen. Yeah. It kind of types for you.
21: The way, after the flight attendant told him, like, hey, you need to close your laptop.
1: Mm-hmm.
21: And we're telling people, they said his demeanor changed from to panic. Like, he's immediately starts Googling, what do police look for when they look through your computer?
1: Well, not only is he a perv, you know what he's got me? Audacity. To think that you can
3: just
1: get away with that. Now, the other question, of course, BB Shea had was, is this anybody's business? You know, why is somebody looking on my laptop?
3: Why are you looking over somebody's shoulder at their laptop?
21: Yeah. His lawyer's argument has kind of moved to hey, there's nothing unlawful about being in the chat.
1: I mean, it's true. But he's not been arrested. He's been fired. He's just fired.
3: And Wheel of Fortune has every right to fire him for whatever reason.
1: I'm sure he has a morals clause in his contract. They don't want to be associated with that. Announcers are a dime a dozen in Los Angeles, I'm sure.
21: And he's disappeared. He's taken down all his social media.
1: Oh, yeah, he's done. He's done.
21: You're never going to hear from him again.
1: No. Luckily, I think he's anonymous enough, unless he wears another Wheel of Fortune jacket, that he can go to Starbucks and not be. Or he could move to a smaller place.
21: And I'd send like a production assistant over and be like, we're going to need all the swag.
3: Yeah, the jacket.
1: You are not.
21: Yeah.
1: I want your hat. I want your koozie. I want your wristband. I want your socks.
21: Everything. Coffee mug.
1: I want all of it. You're not even drinking out of a Pat Sajak.
21: Hey, Jim, sorry to do this, but we're going to have to go through your entire home and make sure there's nothing wheel related.
1: Take that Pat Sajak photo off the wall.
21: Yeah.
1: I do not want it. God, what a.
21: Yeah.
1: That's horrible. That really is. Do you think, I guess you have no, there's no, you can't expect privacy like that when you're sitting there in a plane.
21: You shouldn't expect.
1: No, you can't. Well, there
21: is. Of course, yeah, there's no in public.
1: No, there's none.
21: But to me, yeah, I mean, especially on a plane, you're looking like that. I still think part of his thrill was doing it on the plane.
1: Probably right.
21: Yeah.
1: That's exactly. Well, you won't have him to kick around anymore. He'll be done. And my only other question is, if this happened in May, right as Wheel of Fortune was going off for the summer, why didn't they know about this all summer and not shoot 10 more episodes with him on it? You know, they wouldn't have had to scramble to get rid of him.
21: Yeah.
1: I don't know. That's weird.
3: You know, sometimes if like the woman that took the pictures, if she notices it's not getting traction and she still has, or he still has his job, they will start making a bigger fuss about it. So it goes viral. So everybody finds out. So sometimes there's a delayed reaction.
1: Maybe that's it. Maybe. Or I was thinking he had it covered enough, or he was able to somehow cover it up for those few months, but whatever, now he's out of a job. The other follow-up is from the Georgia police officer who killed Hee-Haw the donkey while searching for the missing girl.
21: That stuck with me.
1: Oh, it's terrible. Guy's name is Trent Garner, and he says that when he arrived, the bottle-raised donkey, Hee-Haw, was secured in his pen, but he was in the pen looking for the girl, and Hee-Haw came up to him and brayed, which Hee-Haw's owner says is exactly what they do. He was saying hello. And he tried to scare him away with a taser because he thought he was going to attack himself and the other officers. The taser did not faze him, and he continued to Hee-Haw and bray. And so finally he said, "I'm heartbroken, but what could I do? I had to shoot him."
21: Or you could have left the pen.
3: You're in his house.
21: There's many different things you could have done.
1: Garner has been placed on administrative leave while they investigate. I hope he loses his job. I really think that was unnecessary.
21: And or I'd let him keep it, but I'd tell everyone on the force, make fun of him.
1: He's got to wear...
21: He's the donkey killer from here out.
1: His hat has to say donkey killer across it.
21: I'd tell the town, too, be like, when you see him...
1: Yeah, Cedartown, Georgia. Mm-hmm. Just know, that's the donkey killer.
21: Donkey killer.
1: They probably know. That's a small town.
21: Oh, of course they know. And I bet everyone's angry, because I bet they all loved Hee-Haw.
1: I bet they loved Hee-Haw.
3: Yeah.
1: They did, too. Oh, you're that donkey killer. Can you imagine calling the cops and donkey killer shows up?
21: Yeah, he might be run out of town, truly.
1: I think he'll have to quit if he's not fine.
3: Yeah. He'll have to move.
1: He will. Man, and the little girl, the 12-year-old, was found at a church half mile down the road.
21: I blame her, too.
3: Yeah.
1: Well, you said.
21: She's running away.
1: She should have to wear a hat that says, child of donkey killer.
21: I got a donkey killed.
1: I as much as I'm secondhand donkey killer.
11: Let's start the weekend. 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
1: Biggie's cat got into the Tide Pods last night?
21: No, don't say that because I'm going to get a million emails.
1: Biggie's cat got into the Tide Pods and ate one. We're really worried.
21: No, do not.
1: Sometimes I miss stories. I don't know. He was talking about it. It's something about a cat in a Tide Pod and cats, I don't know, it ran away. I don't know.
21: No.
1: Something happened
21: last
1: night.
21: She's fine.
1: You said that was it your brother that licked a Tide Pod?
3: No, my brother's smart.
1: I don't hear everything that goes on.
3: No, my brother's smart.
1: Yeah.
3: He had a friend.
1: Who licked during the Tide Pod challenge.
3: Yeah, he didn't bite it. He just licked it.
1: That may have been one of the dumbest internet things of all time.
3: Ever. I think that might have the crown still to this day.
1: I remember thinking at the time, what was that, 10, 15 years ago? I mean, it's been a while.
21: Yeah.
1: So teenagers were like, sometimes toddlers would see Tide Pods when they first came out and eat them like candy because it looked like candy.
21: They looked delicious.
3: They looked delicious. Yes. Yeah, that's why they make them that way.
21: That's why they made them all.
1: Maybe Shay.
21: I've definitely considered. It looks like a Wonka treat. It looks delicious.
1: It does seem like something
21: you'd
1: eat.
21: It looks like a gobstopper.
1: Yeah. They're not.
3: Really need to do something about that.
21: And that's why now if you buy the bigger things of the jars, it's hard to get that top off.
3: They make them not just child-proof, but adult-proof also.
1: I always found at that time when toddlers were eating them, I had real sympathy for parents because, you know, they do. They look like candy. But then 17-year-olds would take the Tide Pod challenge and eat one, and I'd just be like, if I were the emergency room technician, I'd be like, you're on your own.
3: You're just going to have to vomit it up.
1: You moron. Yeah.
21: Yeah.
1: So who licked one?
3: I think it was my brother's friend or somebody he knew.
1: Yes.
3: Hopefully just an acquaintance. That's hopefully not his friend.
1: Yes.
3: But yeah, he licked the Tide Pod.
1: Yeah.
3: And he said his tongue was numb for like 2 hours.
1: They're that powerful that he didn't bite it. He didn't get the liquid inside the
21: just
1: plastic.
21: Just the outside.
3: You got to think about it, like especially the small ones, like that's very concentrated detergent that's meant to wash all of the clothes that are in your washing machine.
1: Yeah, yeah.
3: They're chemicals.
1: Don't you feel, I always felt like they're not good for your washing machine because of that thick outer layer gets sucked into the works.
3: I'm so against them. I don't know why anybody pays for them. They're a huge waste of money.
0: I always thought they just dissolved.
1: It must. It has to.
21: Sometimes they don't, though. I used to use them for a long time, but every five or six washes, the outer shell would be like caked onto a shirt of mine.
1: Really?
21: Yes. Huh. So that's why I stopped using them.
1: It's a good look for you.
21: I mean, thank you. I appreciate that.
3: At least people would know you washed your clothes.
21: Yeah. Yes.
1: The point is, Biggie's asking for emails because his cat.
0: No.
1: All right. So go ahead and email him.
0: She's fine.
1: Let him know. Let him know what's going on. It's a big deal. It's a real problem. You know what BB Shay's doing? See if you think this is girlfriend influenced. He's watching Dancing with the Stars.
0: Yeah. Yeah. I mean, look, it's fine. You got to do.
3: You got to do what you got to do.
1: You got to do what you got to do.
0: Try to be good. Yeah, but I don't know any single dude. Who is like, yeah, man, let me check out Dancing with the Stars tonight.
1: I never put these things together, but once you were on here and I asked, you had just started dating this wonderful woman, Caroline, and I asked you if you thought Die Hard was a Christmas movie. And you said, it can be whatever you want it to be. And it was at that point that Biggie's, oh, she's already beaten opinion.
0: Yeah.
3: I admire her for that.
1: She beat it right up quickly.
3: It was, I've never seen a transition so quick.
1: So fast.
0: When you stop having opinions on things like that, you know that you've given too many opinions to her. And you've learned at that point that your best bet is to go, you know what, as long as everybody is happy.
1: That's right.
0: Yeah.
1: That's right. So, today he came in and goes, you know what's a really good show? Dancing with the Stars.
0: Yeah.
1: Oh, is it? Okay. Yeah. So he's enjoying that.
0: Yeah.
1: And do you like it better than you thought you would?
0: Yeah, it's not as gay as I thought it would be. So, to be honest with you, it's kind of entertaining. Okay.
3: As long as you have the girlfriend there, it's not.
0: My understanding was this, I never know, but they always see, like, this season was a good cast, they said.
21: Very popular cast this year.
1: I always feel like they're going to run out of celebrities who are willing to do it, but I guess not.
21: I mean, year after year, more and more sign on.
0: And I think it's because it does end up giving them a bit of a career boost.
1: Mm-hmm. Agreed. Who is the biggest name to ever be on there, would you say? I know Emmett Smith came close.
21: Jerry Rice like finished second one year.
0: Emmett Smith won.
1: He won it. I feel like athletes always have an advantage because they're great.
0: Yes.
1: I mean, they're athletic. It's a very athletic competition. And so football players, they usually do very well.
0: But even the dancers became stars.
1: Stars.
0: Yeah.
1: And it's become a huge. I've never seen it. Who's the host and the
21: Alfonso Ribeiro?
0: Well, Tom Bergeron.
21: Was Tom? It started off as Tom Bergeron.
1: They got rid of him.
0: Mm-hmm. Yeah, did he say something or did they just?
3: I think there was a controversy.
0: Yeah,
3: of some sort.
1: Well, when they let him go, it was controversial because he had done a really good job.
0: Oh yeah,
1: I don't know what he had done, but I think they thought he aged out a little, Bergeron, and they wanted somebody new in there. I've met Alfonso Ribeiro.
3: Wow.
1: Yeah. I'm not going to tell you the circumstances.
0: Did you ask him to do the Carlton?
1: No, it was before the Carlton.
0: Wow.
3: What?
1: Yes, listen, when I was in Glee Club.
0: Oh, God.
1: Your mic's on.
0: Oh, sorry. Okay.
1: You are not muted. Okay. You are not muted.
0: And that's the new you shouldn't have said that.
21: You know, Glee Club is not as gay as...
0: I get flashbacks of the old me from time to time. Yeah.
1: Well, you got to let it out somewhere, don't you?
3: He thought his mic was off, okay?
21: Yeah. Old me would have been like, good. New me is like, if singing makes you happy, do it where you want.
1: In Glee Club, in the eighth grade, we were in competition up in New York City. I don't talk about
3: it. You guys must have been really good.
1: It was kind of off Broadway, but we were we were there. And while we were there, we saw some Broadway shows. I was 14. I was in the eighth grade. And we saw some Broadway shows, including one called The Tap Dance Kid. And we saw Tap Dance Kid, and it was about this little boy who was a great tap dancer. Okay. So, so at the end of it, while we're waiting outside like for transportation, the star of the show, the kid, comes out. And we're like, oh, my God, there he is. So we shook his hand and everything. Somebody, I think, took a picture. 20 years later, Alfonso Ribeiro is on Fresh Prince or whatever. And someone tells me, you know, that's the kid who was the star of Tap Dance Kid. And I met, without knowing I met him.
3: So cool.
1: I know. It really was. It was okay, that's an interesting
0: thing. I think that's a big Broadway thing is if you go outside and wait, you know, that's where a lot of people get the autographs and stuff. Is you wait till the show's an hour.
1: They mingle.
0: They'll come out and talk to you.
1: Deidre, who used to work here,
0: She
1: was there seeing Hamilton, and Lin-Manuel Miranda just walked up before the show.
0: Yeah,
1: like they enter right there.
0: Yeah,
1: and so you know she has a picture with him. And I saw a Broadway show once. I forget the guy's name, but he was doing George Burns. It was like a George Burns one-man show, but it wasn't George Burns. And he was just outside the theater smoking a pipe when we walked up to get tickets. And it's like, oh, my God, that's you, you know. And it was a big deal. It's pretty cool. So, yeah, Alfonso Ribby. I guess I met Alfonso Ribby. There it is.
12: It's the Two Guys Named Chris Saturday Show, Rock 92.
1: I'll tell you what's got Rachel angry today. Red Rachel has a friend. And you just asked me a moment ago. Well, the question was, let me ask Bibi Shay. When I say to you, the city that never sleeps, what city?
21: New York.
1: Okay. Right.
21: Sorry.
1: No. I say, what, Archdale?
21: Whatever. Yeah.
1: New York.
21: That was my second guess.
3: Always jump in there.
1: Right. Yeah. Okay. So, obviously, New York is the city that never sleeps. What did your friend say when she posted or asked you about it?
3: Well, she's in Las Vegas.
1: Yeah.
3: And she said, yeah, I'm just here in Las Vegas, the city that never sleeps.
1: Cut off all contact.
3: I was like, I mean, is nobody in the comments going to say anything about this?
1: Somebody needs to say something. Come on. This is not the city. I'm sorry. That's not the city that never sleeps. That's New York.
3: They might stay up late, but they still sleep.
1: Well, they do. No, New York does not sleep, but Las Vegas sleep. Although, honestly, I mean, New York got the name years earlier, but I bet there's less sleep gotten in Vegas than there is.
3: Yeah, and that's probably true, and she's probably not getting a lot of sleep while she's there. But I'm like, what if you called the Windy City? Mm-hmm. I don't know.
1: You know, go ahead, Biggie. I'm sorry.
13: You know, there's two queen cities.
1: Well, Charlotte, and is it Cincinnati?
13: Yes.
1: And, you know, forever I thought, well, Cincinnati's the real one because it's bigger, but now Charlotte's bigger than Cincinnati.
13: Mm-hmm.
1: So
13: exactly.
1: People are moving in there. So, yeah, I think it does happen.
13: I do see always, at least once a year online, somebody else see something about the Queen City, and another person will come on there and be like, hold on now.
1: Yeah.
13: That's not the original Queen City.
1: Cincinnati is the original Queen City. It's like my friend from, she's from Mobile, Alabama, and they have a Mardi Gras there. And when anybody talks about Mardi Gras in New Orleans, you know, Bourbon Street, she's like, it's not the real one.
0: Wow.
1: She's like, the original is in Mobile. And you were like, yeah, but when you say Mardi Gras, everybody thinks they shouldn't. It's about Mobile, Alabama. She loves her hometown. You know, she's particular about it, and she says it's really Mobile. By the way, you've been to New Orleans.
21: Oh, yeah.
1: I just saw a new ranking of the most overrated tourist spots in America, and Bourbon Street was like third.
21: 100% agree.
1: Yeah.
21: 100% agree.
1: Not like Bourbon Street.
21: If you go to New Orleans, go look at it and then leave immediately.
1: Get off of it.
21: Yes.
1: There's better stuff around it.
21: 100%. Like, it's exactly as advertised, just debauchery manifest, and it's overwhelming. Like, it's sensory overload.
1: It really.
21: And I had to go back again in the middle of the day just to see it, like, dead. But during Mardi Gras, like on a busy night, it's a terrible place to be.
1: They say it reeks of urine.
21: 100%.
1: It really does.
21: I added to that, of course, but it's terrible. It smells terrible.
1: That's where you...
13: But nobody's been to my house after three water bills.
1: That's what I was going to say. You got a lot to try. It's like it's Bourbon Street on a budget when you go to Biggie's today.
13: Yeah. Man, I'm flashing back to being on Bourbon Street. Yeah, I'm full of fluid. I had to take three pills today.
1: Three water pills, three fluid pills. He's been every time we go to commercial breaks, like, I'll be right back. but you know, this connects to you. The worst, the most overrated tourist spot in the U.S. was the Vegas Strip. It's overrated. And I loved it. When I've been to Vegas twice, or maybe three times, and I like that. I think it's really cool.
3: I think when I talk to people that went to Vegas several years ago, or even a couple decades ago, they're like, it was awesome.
1: Mm-hmm.
3: But everybody I know that's been in the last 5 years has said how terrible it was.
1: Well, it's expensive.
13: It is. I hate to say this, and I'm going to sound like that guy. Vegas did used to be awesome. It's way different than it was even 15 years ago.
1: Really? Because I haven't been in probably 15 years. That's
13: when
1: I went.
13: Well, the Strip, they've made it where the Strip is still, the Strip is still fun if you've never been. But now, you know, they've really closed it off where, you know, obviously too many people are getting hit by cars. Not kidding.
1: Yeah.
13: It's very touristy, which it always kind of was, but it just doesn't.
1: No.
13: It has a different feel. You know, I haven't been now, I guess, in about 4 or 5 years. And It was different then, and I have friends who still go, and they're like, oh, it's way different than we were going.
1: It's changed.
3: Where I wanted to get married, but
1: Vegas.
3: But they don't want Elvis impersonators marrying anybody anymore.
1: They
3: so,
1: don't let them, yeah, so that's it.
3: You won't see me there.
1: I remember thinking, one time we were at a casino, and we wanted to go across the street to a different casino, and it takes you 10 minutes at least to walk across the street.
13: Yeah.
1: It's forever. You think it's right there, but it takes you forever just to get across the street. You know?
13: You hate to say it, but truly, too many drunk people were getting hit by cars.
1: Sure.
13: Because they would just go out into traffic. I mean, I ran across the Vegas Strip a few times in my early 20s because you could.
1: Boy, it has been a while since you've been
13: there. Yes. Yeah.
1: It's changed.
13: I pulled some all-nighters in Vegas, but... You know, a buddy and I were kind of joking the other day that, you know, the things we did in our early 20s in Vegas, like his kids will never do because it's just a totally different atmosphere.
1: What is Fremont? Somebody said to go to Fremont Street.
13: Fremont Street used to be old Vegas. Where the cover.

0: odds of winning than on the
1: strip. Oh, absolutely. They still, I think, sell that dream, but it's not true.
0: Well, I don't think it's true, but I know that when I went, my wife won. She won big down at Binion's Casino, which they've closed now. She won like over $1,000 at Binion's Casino, and it was great. We had so much fun down there. What's the one? Golden Nugget. It's just an old school feel to it.
1: One of the best places I've stayed is Golden Nugget. Yeah. It's because they've all built what they call new towers now too.
0: Mm-hmm.
1: You can still stay in an old one.
0: Yeah.
1: In fact, our flight was so delayed when I was coming home one time, I got a room at the Golden Nugget because it was like $40 just for the day.
0: Yeah.
1: So because we weren't leaving until like 11:30 at night, so I could go take a shower and rest for a little while.
0: Yeah, that's a deal. You know, there's a value.
1: Yeah.
0: The strip is too expensive.
1: I don't know. I don't really have a desire to go back to Vegas because I loved what it was, and I don't want it ruined.
0: The other two things on the these are like the most overrated places you can go. Tourist traps that take all your money, or they're just not worth it, are Times Square, which I've been to the last couple of years. And I like it. But other parts of New York are so much better. You know, Times Square is so busy. My God, we'd go to these Broadway shows. I wasn't invited on the trip this year.
1: That's a sore subject.
2: Still bitter about it.
0: Yeah, I heard Katie, our colleague who was invited on that trip, talking about it in the hall the other day.
1: Oh, God, she can't stop making photo montages. I mean, she talks about how great it was.
0: I came out of the office and I said, would you please lower your voice? I don't need to hear about this trip that you got invited on.
2: And you explained that your invitation was lost in the mail.
0: Something happened. I don't know what it was because I've been 2 years in a row and I own it. You know me. I'm Mr. New York.
3: Oh, yeah.
0: You know this. I went to the M&M store. I got my picture taken right in front of the Chase Bank building.
2: You ate some pizza.
0: I ate some pizza.
1: Scammed.
0: I mean, yeah, I gave all my money to a black guy who said, I'm glad finally I've met a white person that doesn't hate or isn't scared of black people. I said, I'm not scared of black people. Here's $100.
1: Yeah, still the best line of the year.
0: I know. But anyway, Times Square at 11 o'clock after a Broadway show, we're walking back to the hotel. It's shoulder to shoulder. Yeah. You cannot move.
1: Yeah.
0: It is brutal. And loud and smoke and everybody's in your face. It really is. It's a tough one. I mean, if you're not ready for that, it's like, oh my God, you know. And as usual, Mount Rushmore. No reason to go.
3: Oh, yeah.
0: No reason to go.
1: Yep.
0: I mean, I've heard that now for years that Mount Rushmore is in the middle of nowhere, overrated, and there's no point
3: in going. You know, it's not as big as you think.
0: You've been.
3: I have.
0: Nobody knows who carved it. Nobody.
3: Borglum.
0: Except BBC. Borglum carved Mount Rushmore. That's right. Borglum could be standing there handing me my ticket. Well, I don't know.
1: You know, I carved this, right? Sure, buddy.
2: Could you park my car?
0: I'm Borglum. Who?
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4: Good story, bad story, ugly story. Here's one from the world of science and medicine. Researchers in London are testing an artificial intelligence system that they say can analyze an electrocardiogram and see signs of heart disease in 2 seconds.
5: Whoa.
4: It is able to know. God. The technology spots abnormalities associated with heart failure and heart valve disease.
6: I can just walk in and it does it. I'm out here in the machine.
7: It just starts going off. The alarm goes off.
6: Yeah, as soon as I walk into the heart center now, they're like, fourth floor. And it doesn't take a machine. It's just a security guard.
4: They don't need it. Yeah. You know, it takes less than 2 seconds on you. Oh, yeah. Get him up. That's it.
6: Which floor today?
4: This AI detected heart failure cases 90% of the time within 2 seconds of showing it, whatever it is.
6: That's great.
4: It is. I mean, that is where AI is such a huge help, you know. I've seen today that AI now, air traffic control. You know, yesterday somebody cut a cord or something, so air traffic control went down at major airports all over the place. Like, one construction crew accidentally cut one cord, and they're like, oh, man.
6: Hey, what's wrong, Randy? I'm going to go take a break.
4: It was a big deal.
6: Planes overhead. I think we need to leave.
4: They had no idea. Well, now they're talking about air traffic controllers not being replaced by, but having AI built into their computers that shows them way clearer picture of what's going on.
6: I'm fine with that. Me too. I still want a human being watching. Well, I just don't want to get to the point where we're truly trusting AI with all the flight monitoring.
4: But now you are on record as saying that when all the cars drive themselves, that will be safer. So wouldn't we be safer if AI and computers controlled all the air traffic? Wouldn't that be the same principle?
6: No, to me, because I think with cars, I picture them all going the same speed limit and some order is involved. Mm-hmm. There's too many close calls with planes now as there is. Mm-hmm. And I feel like if we just left it to machines, there'd eventually be...
4: I disagree with you. Really? I think machines, humans make mistakes and machines make fewer, in my opinion. But I see where you're coming from. Of course, you're like, oh my God, nobody's sitting there watching it.
6: So that's what I was going to say. You wouldn't want anyone monitoring it.
4: I would, but I also want somebody driving the car. I mean, it's the same thing. You know, either the machine drives it or the human drives it, and the humans make more mistakes than we just do. So the same principle applies for air traffic.
6: I guess I'm just different on both because I trust the machine more in the car and I trust the human more in the air.
4: I don't know that you should trust the human more than air. I mean, it pretty much the planes almost fly themselves anyway at this point.
6: Now you hear that all the time,
7: And we get all nervous to fly, but we don't get nervous to drive, and driving is way more deadly.
6: Oh, yeah. I think it's just ingrained in us.
4: Yes. But when I saw this, I was like, I agree. I think that they were quick to point out humans will still be sitting here watching this. You know, 50 years from now, they might.
6: And you're right. I mean, we have every few months, we have a report of one of the, you know, self-driving cars running over a pedestrian. So,
4: but rare. I mean,
6: rare. Yeah,
4: you're right that the cars will be safer when they're all driven by the machines.
6: I mostly think of speed because, you know, and I spend a lot of time on the highway. more so than ever. And I think if every car was going 65, mm-hmm. obviously there'd be less wreck. And that's what I picture with self-driving cars. Not some doing 100 while there's some doing 50.
4: Yeah, but it's also, you don't change lanes without checking your blind spot. There's you don't run through a red light by accident or a yellow light by accident. The machines, you know, take care of all that. And I think it's the exact same principle in the air. But just like you, I was like, well, there better be a human looking at it, you know. Charles, you're talking about machines with driving and air traffic control. Go ahead.
5: Hey, guys, P1. When it comes to cars, I do agree. You know, computers are one thing, but an airplane in the air, you want an actual pilot with experience who is self-aware, because if the computer senses that that plane is going down regardless, the computer is going to think, crash it into the water, whereas somebody that has experience, knowledge, and wisdom, they're going to do everything they can, because there's a saying in aviation, you fly the plane into the crash. You do everything possible to save that airplane.
4: Yes.
5: A computer is not self-aware. Pilots are.
4: Well, I'm not saying replace the pilots. What they're talking about is replacing air traffic controllers. Yeah. That all the controls are given by a machine to the pilot that is landing the plane.
5: I still think you won't. People with experience and knowledge up there in those planes, especially when you're dealing with an aircraft emergency.
4: Well, I agree with you. But the truth is, I bet we'd have fewer emergencies if we had air traffic control as a machine. I'm not ready to say do it, that's for sure.
7: I think that we're so far from that that it's inconceivable. But 50 years from now, people might say, you used to have people in there. I mean, we can't even believe what it's going to be like in 50 years right now.
4: I bet they could do it way sooner if we could accept it.
7: Like I said, in 50 years, they'll probably be saying, I can't believe you used to have people in there.
4: I agree. And I'll bet you if it was a goal, a year from now, they could do a flight without a pilot and without air traffic control, all controlled by AI. It's that advanced. I think it could be done. Now, I wouldn't want to be on that plane.
7: Nobody would want to be on that plane.
6: But I'll risk it.
4: Wouldn't that be something?
6: Say, like, hey, we're paying $5,000 to be on,
4: be on this plane. Go. Wouldn't it be something if you landed and everything and the flight attendant came by and said, oh, by the way, there is no pilot. I'd sue. I would. George, you're talking about self-driving cars versus planes. Go ahead.
8: The difference is between planes and cars is that planes have very well-trained people that go through simulations all the time, both the pilots and the air traffic controllers. They're trained and they're tested every year. Joe in the car next to you, you know, he just hops in his car and goes. He barely has any training at all, except for what he had to do when he was 16 years old to get his license. So
4: yeah, you're right about that. Now, that is true. And I'm not saying we ought to do it, but the machine is always going to be safer. I mean, it just is, you know. And the previous caller you're right about the training and everything, but you know AI could be programmed to let's land this plane safely at all costs.
7: And it learns. Like, yesterday, there was something I wanted ChatGPT to do for me, and it wasn't doing it right. Mm-hmm. So I sent it an example of something I had done. And it did it better than me.
4: Yeah.
7: Once I showed it what I was looking for, it did it better than me. And it couldn't understand it when I was teaching it. But once I showed it, it did it way better than I could have ever done.
6: As you know, I'm working with ChatGPT some now, too. Mostly just making inappropriate images.
4: Yes.
6: And now when I log in now, it says, what do you want me to have Chris and Chris do today? And I'm like, well, can you make one of them on the beach massaging each other? Bam.
7: More tongue this time.
9: Go ahead. 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
4: I guess this happens from time to time. There was a hoax online yesterday, briefly, that Billy Joel had died, that he had passed away. So I said to Biggie, we need a Joel montage. And Biggie said, well, we've already got one. And I said, make a new one.
6: Update it. New songs come out.
4: Yeah. Well,
6: and save it, because we will need it eventually. You hate to say it, but that's exactly what...
4: That's what I was thinking.
6: When you get to a certain age and you're a celebrity, you know they have the package ready, they call it.
4: That's right.
6: You know, and this is just like, well, we have one for when it's time.
4: I said, I want every Billy Joel hit song in montage form. Biggie said, I've already made that. I said, I want another one. I want a new one.
6: Freshen it up.
4: Scrub it. And Biggie said, but he's not dead. I said, that's right. We want him when he is dead. And now that we're doing this story, I'm not going to play the montage for you.
6: Nope.
7: After all your hard work.
6: But I'll put it this way, you'll eventually hear it.
4: You'll get it
6: yep.
4: eventually. That's right. They voted, speaking of celebrities who have recently passed, they voted unanimously to rename the Nashville airport the Dolly Parton International Airport. So that'll happen soon. They've already, the city council, whoever it is.
6: Kind of figured that would happen quickly.
4: One man stood against it. This guy.
6: yeah. He said it's going to cause a lot of issues.
7: And it's not because you didn't like Dolly or anything.
4: Love Dolly. I love Dolly. But I have to stand for the historic name of the airport, which was Nashville Airport.
10: Are you ever going to fly into Nashville?
4: Not anymore.
6: Nope.
7: I was planning on it.
4: No thanks. Protest time.
6: Yeah. But as we've recently learned, names on buildings. It doesn't matter
4: a bit.
6: And if you don't like the name, you'll just tear it down and close it.
10: Yeah.
6: No matter the history.
4: That's right. I should lead the charge and tear it down and call it the Nashville Airport again.
6: Yeah. How dare you? Well, I'm just following the lead.
4: I should go to the airport with a sign that says, give it its rightful name.
6: Yeah.
4: Nashville Airport. Let's honor the true people of Nashville. That's who deserves it. When you retire,
7: you'll have to run for office.
4: Yes. Yeah. Yes. That's what
7: I should get this stuff done.
4: That's exactly what
6: you can move to Nashville so you're a resident and then be the one city council member who constantly brings it up. All right, you know what I want to talk about. Not again.
4: Not the Dolly Parton Airport. I won't call it that. You mean the Nashville Airport?
6: Actually, you're not alone in that. There will be a few holdouts who are like, I'm never calling it the Dolly Parton Airport.
4: That's right.
6: Yeah.
4: I won't. I refuse. I will not do that.
11: Hopefully it's all just a dream. The Two Guys Named Chris Saturday Show on Rock 92.
4: Speaking of grandmothers here, and this is the good, the bad, the ugly. Two good stories, two bad stories, two ugly stories. A 78-year-old grandmother has become the world's oldest female Fortnite streamer. BB Shay, you'll have to explain this to me. What is Fortnite's a video game?
10: It's a video game. Yes, very popular.
4: Very popular. This woman, she's from Scotland. She's the world's oldest video game streamer. She's Grumpy Gran 1948 because she was born in 1948. And she started playing Fortnite 9 years ago when her grandson introduced her to the game. And apparently, she's quite good.
12: I walked into my teenage grandson's bedroom and just saw him playing what I now know, of course, of what I play is Fortnite. And that was the very first week that Epic had released it. And it was just really love at first sight.
4: Now she has 100,000 people watching her play Fortnite, so she streams her games, you know. I never understand this.
10: The world of streaming, just don't even worry about trying to learn about that.
4: God, there's a commercial, I guess it's Progressive, where it's like, don't be like your parents, you know, and there's some guy who, like, of course, streams himself opening toys or, you know, doing whatever, and the people in the commercial are just like, man, like, so people watch you. Open a box.
7: And they say, you must be really good at reacting to stuff.
4: Yeah, that's right. It's a reaction video. Oh, you're really good at reacting.
7: He's like, no.
4: Why? Biggie told us last week, his latest thing is he's watching people cut sandwiches in half and showing you the inside of the sandwich. And that is,
7: he's run out of shows to watch. There are no more shows that Biggie hasn't seen.
4: He's like, man, I just watched a grilled cheese being cut in half. And that was really, Jesus. Is that where we are?
10: I think we're so desperate to live other people's lives or see how other people live.
4: Must be.
10: We will watch people play video games.
4: Yeah, must be.
10: Cut sandwiches.
4: Did you find out what Tickle deodorant is? Did you see it?
7: Yeah. It kind of resembles a sex toy.
4: All right.
7: I don't know if you want to see it. But.
4: Well, I've seen a lot of sex toys in here lately.
7: Yes. You can visualize it.
4: All right. Is it still on the market? Is it gone? It's got to be gone.
7: I don't see it anywhere to purchase it, except for on eBay. You can buy it on eBay.
4: That's another thing you can use. A lot of times there are these old products that are out of favor, but you can go back and get this stuff. We used to have something called Charlie Chips. So good. It was potato chips delivered in like this big tin can. And people know. And like it would be delivered to you back in the 70s and 80s. Or maybe you buy them in the store. Anyway, it had a distinctive look, and they were very crispy chips. They're really good. They're called Charlie Chips. And I think you can still get them, but like just online, just on eBay like that. Another good story involving Batman. There is someone who is dressed as Batman who, again, is fighting crime. This happened in Mexico, and now it's happened in England. A man dresses as Batman and chases down would-be criminals. He goes to high-crime areas. Recently, he was attending a party dressed as Batman, when a woman waiting outside a nightclub had her purse stolen, so he took off down the street chasing and caught the assailant. Police were called, and your friendly neighborhood Batman was standing by. They put him in handcuffs. Police said, "Thank you, but you really shouldn't do this again." And he said, "I'm sorry, that's what I did."
7: Did they ever catch the Mexican one?
4: No, he's still doing it.
7: What if he, like, fled Mexico?
4: Well, maybe he's in England. Maybe he's in England now. Yeah. I would never put myself in harm's way like that to do something. Although I did. I helped that woman in Italy that time. Not to toot my own horn. Aaron, you're talking about streamers who basically, like this woman, she's the world's oldest streamer of video games. She plays Fortnite at age 78. Go ahead.
13: I'm obsessed. Found some guy named Tom McCullough, and he's a car broker. In other words, you call him up and say, "I'll pay you X dollars, find me a car." And he's got a live studio and microphone, and he calls like 30 or 40 dealerships all over the United States, and he'll give them the car code and say, "I'd like to buy this car, I have money today." And then they start fighting and arguing with him. Like, a lot of times they'll lie. They don't even have the car. And then they'll tell him he needs to come in and see the car to get the best deal. And he's like, "Well, I have cash. I'll pay right now. I just need the car." Mm-hmm. And they're like, "Well, you have to pay." So he starts going through what you have to pay. And they're like, "Well, there's a $1,000 wax fee." And he's like, "What? I don't need that. I'm just trying to buy the car." Yeah, and then they figure out who he is, and they start arguing with him about how they're cheating him.
4: It's unbelievable how people have made careers out of this. And I'm sure he's got tons of followers. And I'm sure you're just sucked right into it.
13: It's great. I mean, I can't quit watching. It keeps popping up, and they'll be like, "Well, we don't have that car, or we have somebody that's already buying that car. So if you'd like spend more money on that car, you can have the car."
4: Oh, yeah, that game.
13: And then it's hilarious.
4: I bet. So that's pretty. I mean, people are finding really creative ways online. Look at Biggie's drawn into grilled cheese sandwiches. Thank you very much, Aaron. It's amazing. Well, in our fitness segment, which is coming up next hour, it's a very similar thing.
7: I'm so excited.
4: Sorry. We'll have to wait an hour.
10: Have to wait for that one.
4: It's not on the grid yet. It is not on the grid yet, but it's a great fitness segment. And it has to do with an online thing that one guy is doing. I'm going to start doing this. I'll tell you what the guy does. He just goes around and he sees really fit people and he goes, "How do you do it?" And then he puts the camera on. I'm going to start doing that. Of course, my dream is that he comes up to me. "How do you do it?
7: How do you stay so fit?
4: How in the world do you stay so fit?" Bad story. Five Guys employee says a customer ordered a plain cheeseburger, which the worker interpreted. Now, how would you say that? If somebody said plain cheeseburger, how would you interpret that?
10: Bun, patty.
4: And?
10: That's it.
4: No cheese?
10: No cheese.
4: We said plain cheeseburger. You have to. I would say cheese.
7: I mean, if they say plain hamburger, no cheese, plain cheeseburger with cheese.
4: Well, I agree. The customer got his food, then came back angry because he expected ketchup, lettuce, and pickles as a plain cheeseburger. Because that's the McDonald's cheeseburger, but that's still not plain if you order it plain.
7: Yeah. The McDonald's cheeseburger does not come with lettuce.
4: Of course. That's an all-the-way burger, you know? The employee says, "I'm sorry, when you say plain, if it's plain cheeseburger, it's cheese and nothing else." And the guy got really mad and said, "Well, I want this free." I think he was just trying to get a free burger. You know, that's how it is. Boy, Five Guys cheeseburgers, by the way, are fantastic.
7: They are, but that's the thing. A lot of their toppings you have to pay for. So they're not going to, unless you ask for it, they're not going to put it on there.
4: I think this guy was just playing a game to try to get a free burger out of it. And it's expensive, too.
7: I don't think so. I worked in the public for about 10 years.
4: Yeah, at McDonald's.
7: I think I might have told you one time somebody asked me the difference between grape Fanta and orange Fanta. You can't surprise me anymore.
4: What is the difference? When I was at working barbecue, we had pork barbecue. That's all we had, you know. And someone said, "What's the difference in pork barbecue and beef barbecue?" And I was like, "Well, one's made out of pork and one's made, you know, it's pig or cow." And they never could get it. They don't understand that, you know. Maybe you're right. Five Guys said, "Well, we'll remake it, but you're going to have to pay for those toppings." Because they do. They're like, it's a la carte.
7: I think you can get like ketchup, mustard, mayonnaise for free, but all the other stuff they charge for.
4: He wanted lettuce, pickles, and onions. That, I tell you what though, a Five Guys burger, man.
7: That's so good.
10: Is it worth the money?
7: Yes.
4: I don't know. It's really expensive. Yeah, that is an expensive burger.
7: I do appreciate though, you know, like the fries. They give you so many.
4: They do.
7: I mean, if I go there with somebody else, we just, you know, split the fries, save a little bit there.
4: Do you know what the guy told me at Five Guys? I used to go and get it to go a lot and take it home. And he told me, whatever you do, don't fold the bag down. Leave the bag open, because when you fold the bag down, the steam collects and makes the fries soggy. Whereas if you leave it open. So I thought I was saving the heat, but in reality, I was making them soggy. So I always, when I see somebody folding it down, I just jump on them like, you idiot.
7: You would drive home and not eat the fries on the way home?
4: Discipline. What do you hear? Our health center coming.
10: That's how he does it.
4: It's called discipline.
7: I've never had an order of fries make it from a restaurant to my house.
4: I do that all the time. That way I can shame everybody else that's eating the fries at my home. The only thing better than tasting the fries is shaming others for eating them. Maybe Shay knows this.
10: Oh, yeah.
4: It's coming up later in our health segment. Bad story. A woman is in trouble. This is food related as well. For throwing a jar of vegan mayonnaise during a road rage incident. Apparently, she had just gone to the store and she had some vegan mayonnaise with her. And she is now, this is Florida. God, this just has Florida written all over it, doesn't it? Facing aggravated battery charges after throwing a jar of vegan mayonnaise at another driver during the confrontation. She was cut off in traffic. So when they pulled alongside each other later at a red light, she took the glass jar of vegan mayonnaise. She's a passenger in the car. And threw it at the driver. It exploded all over his car. Mm. And he reported it to police. He had video. Police arrested her. Weeks later, he had her license plate. They went and got her weeks later for throwing the vegan mayonnaise at him.
7: It is so fitting that it's a glass jar instead of plastic.
4: A vegan mayonnaise.
7: They're vegans.
4: Yeah. In fact, I would bet you, maybe the passenger in the car, I bet she went through every item in the grocery bag and said, what do I not care if it gets broken, and threw the vegan mayonnaise at the guy. God, that would be kind of scary to have mayonnaise explode all over your car.
7: Oh, I thought you were going to say an angry vegan. Well, after, yeah. You.
4: Well, that too. Afterwards, apparently, this is the report, she threw the vegan mayonnaise, then turned to the driver and said, go. The driver was saying, what are you doing? You know, and she said, just go. Boy, road rage is... I don't get involved with it anymore. If somebody wants to cut me off, they can just cut me off. Do you know, yesterday, I turned onto a road, small back road, and two women were crossing the road, and they were almost across, and I, like, went a little bit left of them and stayed at my regular pace, and one woman looked at me like, what are you doing? And I was like, I ain't gonna hit you, you old bag. I did. I said it. I was like, hey. And I looked back and I'm like, what do you want? I didn't hit you.
7: Yeah.
4: And I went by you. What do you want? I was in a hurry. I wanted to get the right treadmill. Maybe Shay knows what I'm talking about. Jamie, you're talking about people at restaurants. Red Rachel said someone once asked her, what's the difference between orange Fanta and grape Fanta? Perfectly fair question.
7: I mean, what do you say?
4: One's grape, one's purple, one's orange.
7: This is what I said.
4: Jamie, you have a comment on this. Go ahead.
14: Of course, people are so silly in restaurants. I've literally had them ask me, what does your lemonade taste like?
7: Limes.
14: My answer would always be pink.
4: Oh, pink lemonade, yeah. Do you give them a little sample of it to see if they'd want it or not? Maybe you should do that, is pour a little in a, you know, a little tiny cup and give them a sample.
7: I guess what they mean to ask is it sweet or sour? Because I guess that's the biggest difference. I don't know.
4: I guess so. When I was, my kids were young, they wanted lemonade like at Chick-fil-A, and I'd have them mix it half lemonade, half water, and hope they wouldn't hear that, but they always got me on that. Because I was trying to cut the sugar a little bit, you know.
7: Mm-hmm.
4: They always got me. They knew what was going on there. You're like an Arnold Palmer.
7: That's never been my thing.
4: I like them. I don't like tea, but I like an Arnold Palmer.
7: See, because I love tea, but I don't drink a lot of lemon. And the Arnold Palmer is supposed to be sweet tea and lemonade. I don't drink sweet tea.
4: Oh, you don't drink sweet tea? You're a true Southern. You don't drink sweet tea. I'm surprised. That is, boy, my mother, my parents love sweet tea. I'm not a tea person either. Ugly story here. A Maryland woman has been arrested. She caused a bizarre scene on an American Airlines flight to Miami. This was going from Baltimore to Miami. 20 minutes into the flight, another passenger said the woman removed her pants and began making inappropriate noises and gooning, female gooning, right there on the flight. Way too much of this on planes lately. Here it is again.
7: Now, this is wrong.
4: Yeah.
7: But I like the gender equality aspect of it.
4: Yeah, because it's usually guys that do this. Wasn't it last week that a woman was sitting next to a guy exhibiting the same behavior on a plane, and the woman said, "What do you? This guy is gooning next to me. He's pleasuring himself." And they said, "What do you want us to do about it? There's no more seats.
7: He's not touching you.
4: You can't move. What do you want?"
7: He's touching himself.
4: When the plane landed in Miami, she told officers, "Sorry, I had a few drinks. I thought I would get a little something going here before I fell asleep." She literally said, "I wanted a little something before I fell asleep." The report says that she was arrested when the plane landed in Miami. So this airline, American, handled it correctly. They did arrest her. Others did complain. She was sitting next to another woman, and that woman said, "I get it, sister. What are you going to do?
7: I'm trying to take a nap.
4: You know, it's a two-hour flight." She said she always falls asleep after she does that. She's just doing it. There's decorum here. You have to have some decorum in public.
7: Go to the bathroom.
4: What people do in public. Yes, go to the bathroom.
7: I mean, I think you should be able to go a plane ride without doing this, but if you can't,
4: yeah, go to
7: the bathroom. Go to the bathroom.
10: It's tough. I'll be honest with you.
4: To go a whole plane ride without?
10: Yeah.
4: Oh, it is. It's difficult. I was going to say maybe there was turbulence, but that could help. Maybe, you know. Yeah, it'd be all right.
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4: Complaints now that there was an injustice there during the Big Money Celebrity Pyramid game. Baby Shay and Biggie are complaining that I didn't play more of that god-awful rap song that you chose. Or the Oasis song, which I also didn't play.
10: Yeah.
7: Oh, I didn't even notice that.
4: Yeah.
10: Just give us 10 seconds of one. Just 10 seconds.
6: My favorite is that it's about my favorite songs, and you were like, nope. Bad.
4: Bad choice.
6: I'm going to play Luke Bryan as much as I can.
4: Bad choice. All right. Which one would you rather have? The Old Timers?
10: Old Timers.
4: What's their name?
6: Well, they're the Old Timers now, believe it or not.
4: What's their name?
6: The Big Timers.
4: The Big Timers. Which is the rap song, or would you rather have Oasis?
6: Well, I feel like the audience should get a little bit of the Big Timers, because they did get some of...
4: Let me play it for you. All right, you ready? Here it is.
23: Started.
4: Oh, I'm sorry. My fault.
10: On the tailgate in the full moon. That's more Luke Bryan.
4: Did I hit the wrong button? Let me see if this one works.
23: Girl, you made my speakers go boom.
4: Oh, jeez.
23: Dancing on the
4: tailgate. How'd that happen? Luke Bryan in there. Baby Shay, all eyes turn to you.
10: Yeah.
4: You have to do a rap to end up the week here. Mm. A week where we missed one of our dear friends
10: that's
4: one day.
10: That's a good point.
4: One day
6: actually,
4: this week.
6: That's a reoccurring week.
4: Well,
10: it always gives me an extra line or two. So it helps.
4: I'm sure
10: it's constant something.
4: Yes, it does. Well, we're going to be off next week, so we can rest and recover. Biggie can rest up and recover. And then we're going to hit the ground running all the way to the end of the year. It's going to be exciting. Are you ready for your rap, BB Shay?
10: Yes.
4: To wrap up the entire week, in case you missed anything, here's everything that happened on this program in rap form.
10: All right. Let's do it.

colonoscopy. I might need a diaper. I'm getting kind of scared like Rachel is with spiders. People ask why. She doesn't need to give a reason. Why'd they pick Wednesday to start the NFL season? Kelly made his picks just for the thrills and read Rachel's

0: way. We're gone next week, so get ready for the chatter. And remember what Rachel said, size doesn't matter.
1: Doesn't.
2: Wow, my God, who would have thought you'd be fired before Biggie?
0: She killed three kids. I can say what I want to about her.
2: I like it.
0: I can say what I want to about her. God, and don't worry, it'll be me. You'll have to help me out.
3: That Lululemon line was the best thing you've ever written.
0: Thank you.
1: That was amazing.
2: Unbelievable.
0: I'll tell you, that's up there as one of your best raps. And what a week.
3: Should we save that rap?
1: Yes.
3: We should save that rap. That was brilliant. Lululemon thing. If you got it, you get it. If you know, you know. Golly. Biggie Freer, let's leave you with this. Girl, you made my speakers go boom. Just remember this.
1: Is this Oasis?
3: As we go up on next.
0: I'll tell you what, just for y'all, I'll play this as I yank the wheel. Right, no, just so you know, my Jeep flies off into the river.
3: When they find you, when they find the Jeep, like, well, just follow the music.
0: I think we can save him. Luckily, he was playing this Luke Bryan.
1: You're waving the people away. Well, Do not save me.
4: Your hangover soundtrack. The two guys named Chris Saturday Show on Rock 92.
2: Just saying that I cannot stay awake. In fact, we're sitting here talking about shows and movies, which we often do. And I almost watched a movie. I know you all have recommended this movie to me before, Interstellar.
0: Yeah.
2: And I thought about watching it on Friday night. And I started watching something. And by, you know, 7:45, asleep on the couch.
0: Yeah.
2: I'm asleep on the couch. I mean, what if here I am, whole total rock and roll lifestyle usually.
1: Look at
0: me, sleep on. You're getting old, man.
5: And I don't know if you're going to like Interstellar.
2: Excuse me. We cannot just let that go. We can't just
5: I thought that was known.
1: Are you fighting back?
3: Yes, I'm fighting back.
5: I thought at this point we just said that and you just rolled.
6: It's kind of knowledge. You're like, getting up there. It's okay, man.
5: You're like Luke Bryan in the AI songs. You still want to fight it?
3: Yes, I'm fighting it. Absolutely, I'm fighting it. Although when I get an email like this, it does make me feel old. Fact checker Rusty says, if you still want some Tussie deodorant, they are making it.
1: Oh, thank God.
3: And you think I sound old. Oh, yeah, I'd love to get some Tussie.
5: Yeah.
3: You have to order it special online, though, and get a 12-pack.
5: Oh, God.
3: Tussie. It's a cream that you rub under your arms. Yeah. There's not many creamy deodorants left out there.
5: I don't think so.
3: Spin the little wheel at the bottom, and it oozes up through little holes, and you do it. I've done that before.
5: I can remember being a teenager, and my mother would accidentally buy that.
3: Yeah.
5: And I'd be like, oh, I can't. And she'd be like, well, just use it. I'm not buying you more. And I'm like,
3: you know what I don't like, which I accidentally bought recently, was it's chalky. You know, it's white and it's chalky. More than, I like.
5: Oh, more so than.
3: I like this, the Glide. You know, it just glides on it. Like the Swagger from Old Spice. Yeah. It's like a blue color. And Swagger, that version of it is white and chalky.
5: I like a Dove for Men's spray now.
3: Oh, I don't know about a spray. I don't like to kill the environment.
5: All that aluminum?
3: Yeah.
1: Oh, I'm not doesn't gonna, care about the environment.
5: Yeah, I mean, how much longer am I going to be in the environment?
6: In the environment?
5: Yeah, I mean, at least when they find my body, it'll be like, oh, it smells pretty good.
3: That's a great point.
5: Yeah.
3: Oh, you know, somebody told me, oh, no, it was one of those online fan forums. And an emailer, a listener, was nice enough to send it to me. And
7: hey, read what the terrible things are saying about all of you.
1: In case you wanted to read them.
3: I want to give credit to B.B. Shea for a joke. And when you said, how much longer am I going to live, it reminded me of it. Apparently, recently, well, September 11th.
6: I remember this now.
3: You know what I'm talking about.
6: I think
3: about.
6: I know it, yeah.
3: Okay. So for whatever reason, Biggie was talking about how long he was going to live. And he said, we're going to spread my ashes over, like, Wrigley Field or something like that. And B.B. Shea said, we haven't seen this much ash since September 11th.
5: That's a good joke.
6: I got glossed over when I said it.
3: Well, because according to this nice person online, because I run my mouth so much, I don't even stop to hear anybody else.
5: And they sent that link to you.
3: Yeah, they did.
1: I remember laughing at that.
3: Okay.
5: I remember it too. Yeah, it was funny.
3: I didn't hear it.
5: It was funny.
3: And the guy said, you're so stupid and full of yourself, you don't even hear what anybody else is saying.
5: Yikes.
3: Huh?
5: Thanks for sending it to me.
3: Yeah. And it was, he goes, B.B. Shea told a great joke on September 11th. I thought, well, I got to hear this. Apparently, Biggie was saying he wanted ashes spread somewhere. We haven't seen that many ashes since September 11th.
5: Maybe you glossed over it because we needed to pretend it didn't happen.
3: Maybe I thought
6: it wasn't
3: maybe,
6: a bad idea.
1: It was
6: idea.
1: A bad day to
5: maybe
1: make
5: you
1: that
5: thought,
1: joke.
5: I need to talk here.
3: Hey, any everybody. Other day.
6: Yeah.
3: Hey, let's play the Family Feud. It was the 25th anniversary of September 11th. And I look at that, I was like, yeah, I really did gloss over that. That was a gloss over. I've been accused of doing that, of not hearing others. I do that sometimes. That's just, you know, what can you say? That's just how it is. Actually, interestingly, B.B. Shea had something happen. It reminded me of something that would happen to me. He went to a friend's house this week. Well, I'll let him tell. He's on the phone right now. But he had an experience where it was like you have to go up to the friend's house and ring the bell. What happened? Like, it's like an intercom system.
6: Yeah, it's a gated apartment complex.
3: Right.
5: Oh, yeah.
3: Yeah.
6: And he gave me a code. I went up to the code, went up to the thing. I punched the code in, and it rang a second.
3: Yeah.
6: It's supposed to call his phone, and then he picks it up and lets me in.
3: I think that's a cool little way to do it.
6: It's a cool feature. So I hit the code, and it rang for a second, and then someone picked up.
3: Mm-hmm.
6: And I said, he goes, hello. And I said, hey, I'm here for the big, dumb bitch residence.
3: Now, that's their sense of humor.
6: A little backstory about me and my best friend. We just say the most foul stuff to each other all the time.
5: Good.
6: So I said, hey, I'm here for the big, dumb bitch residence. And he goes, what? And I said, I am here for the big, dumb bitch residence. I'm trying to make a visit. And he goes, what? Who is this? I'm like, dude, Ryan, it's me. Let me in. And the guy goes, this isn't Ryan.
5: But I'll be down in a second.
3: This is big dumb bitch.
6: So, my bad. My bad, dude. Sorry. And then I had to call my friend really fast to let me in. So I got my ass kicked.
3: Get in there.
5: Oh, it's a 7.
3: Oh, geez.
5: That's a 7.
3: I thought it was a 2.
6: I kind of wish the guy would have came back. It's me, the big dumb bitch.
3: Yeah.
5: I fully expected this guy to come around the corner going, I'm the big dumb bitch.
3: Nice going. Bad play. You know, sense of humor. That's what between friends.
1: The other guy was so confused.
3: Of course. You know, if you had done that to me, I'd have probably been like, yeah, that's me. Come on up.
1: I'll buzz you in.
6: I'll buzz you in, friend.
3: Everybody calls me. Dave, you're talking about Tussie deodorant now. Go ahead.
8: Yeah, it's Dave from Winston, P1.
3: Thank you.
8: Hey, the commercial said, knock them dead with Tussie Red.
3: Yes.
8: That's what I remember as a kid.
3: Tussie Red.
8: That was it. That was their slogan.
3: You're right. It's a red label. Knock them dead with Tussie Red. Man, it's what everybody in America is talking about today.
5: Of course, Tussie
3: deodorant. Then they developed, I remember my parents had Tussie. And again, when I started to stink at about age 13 or 14, my mother just quietly left some Tussie.
5: Were you ashamed or excited, though, because you wanted
3: a little
5: puberty so bad?
3: Yeah, but I was a little ashamed.
5: When it's pointed out, you're like, yeah.
3: Yeah, when your parents have to say, oh, and just quietly leave you the deodorant. And I think they had a blue label, too. I don't know which was, I don't know why it was different.
5: You
3: know,
5: I remember Tussie was something blue.
3: Blue. Okay. There's a blue and a red. And I don't remember what made one. Maybe Tussie Red had some different scent than Tussie Blue. But I don't know. I haven't had it in so long, you know. There's another, speaking of sticking your foot in your mouth like B.B. Shea did, an email from a P1, Mandy. She's great. She emails quite a bit. Very, very nice. P1, priority one listener. And she says, wanted to text you about this. Last week, you all were talking about chicken nuggets. And was it Burger King that had new chicken nuggets?
6: They're redoing them, yeah.
3: They're redoing them. And someone called and said that with the old chicken nuggets, or maybe it was the new ones, he had bitten down on bone or gristle.
5: Yeah, he said that because everyone says how great the new ones are. And he called in and said, all I got was bone and gristle.
3: That's right.
5: And I said, if I was Burger King, you know how I'd play that. Boom, real chicken.
1: It's what you wanted.
5: I should be on more marketing teams for
6: these.
5: You
6: should be on marketing teams, dude.
5: I will spin something.
3: What did you lean into last week that was so good?
6: The Wegovy blindness.
5: Mm-hmm. Oh, yeah.
3: Yeah, Ozempic or Wegovy.
5: Yeah, I'd say you're welcome. It's hard to see food if you're blind. Can't find the fridge, can you?
3: Yeah.
5: You're welcome. Anything can be spun the right way.
3: Yes, that is... You did very, very well on that. Well, now, Mandy says, it reminded me of a story. My sister and her husband and the guy I was dating at the time went one Saturday to the lake. Beautiful day. We had some drinks. We were having a great time floating around on the rafts. And the guy I was dating said, man, what's for dinner tonight? I would love seafood. My sister immediately said, I do not like seafood of any kind at all. My boyfriend said, why? What's wrong with seafood? She said, I don't like it when I get a bone in my mouth. My boyfriend looked at my brother-in-law and said, too bad for you, bruh. Everybody died laughing except my sister-in-law, who got out of the water and walked. Another example of something hilarious that my brother-in-law said and made my sister very, very angry. Yeah. Too bad for you, bruh. The other guy's like, I know, right? Sorry. That's how it is. Here's the deal. I mentioned this a couple of minutes ago. You're a vapor.
1: I am.
3: I'm always surprised by that. Every time I hear it, I'm surprised that you're a vapor.
1: It's terrible.
3: Last night, my wife and I saw you at a social occasion.
1: Mm-hmm.
3: And we walked away. I said, Rachel's great. She goes, she is. She just vapes.
1: Yep. I am flawed.
3: I know. I said, she is. She does. She vapes. What can you say? Here's what a lot of people are doing to try to resist the temptation to vape, to, you know, kind of put that urge on hold. They're turning to cigarettes. So they're smoking cigarettes now.
5: Finally.
3: Instead of vaping. And this is going viral on TikTok. People are saying, look, if you want to stop vaping, I have some ideas for you. These, and they're cigarettes.
1: They're delicious.
3: I'm sure Marlboro is like, yeah,
5: let's do it.
3: Yeah, exactly.
5: You know, cigarettes have always been the steady. They've been there for years.
3: Yes.
5: They've, you know, we've fought against them for years, but still, I'm, you know, still not sure about vaping on the health.
3: Well, researchers do say that switching from vaping to cigarettes is a downgrade in your health.
5: I know. They
3: cigarettes
5: say that.
3: Cigarettes are worse. Even though vaping is dangerous. Of course, there's way less research on vaping.
1: Well, but cigarettes are way cooler.
5: They are.
3: They look great.
1: Yeah.
3: You know, my wife says if there was any way to make it healthy, she would smoke just because of the way it looks.
5: The aesthetic is amazing, but especially with a drink, too.
3: Fantastic.
1: But that's what's cool about it, is that it's not healthy.
3: Yeah.
1: If you made it healthy, it would no longer be cool.
3: Maybe you're right. What's kind of healthy thing you do? Because, yeah, people do stuff that's healthy, and it's not.
1: It's never cool, yeah. Ever.
3: No, kind of like walking the edge there, you know, taking a little risk.
1: It's being
3: there.
1: Edgy, yeah.
3: Yeah, you're taking a risk. You're cool if you're smoking.
5: Well, and I wonder, cigarettes are having a moment in memes. I see cigarette memes popping up more again.
3: Is that right?
5: Just like little funny ones that say, like, maybe your baby's crying because it wants a cigarette.
3: Yeah.
5: Which, you know, is dumb, but it makes you laugh.
3: Yeah. Maybe that's it, that cigarettes are coming back a little bit.
1: I don't think it'll last long.
3: I don't either. Because it's been pounded by, you know, healthy.
1: Once you have vaped, it would be hard. It's easy to go from smoking cigarettes to vaping.
3: Mm-hmm.
1: It's hard to go the other way around because they don't allow smoking indoors anymore.
3: Right.
1: Because when you go to a bar, people vape all the time at bars. But you can't smoke it in a bar anymore. And it's like once you get used to using it all the time, even indoors in your house and all that, it's hard to transition to only being able to do it outside.
3: Did you used to smoke and now you vape? Is that right?
1: I have smoked, but I don't think one really came. I mean, probably vaping came first.
3: Yeah.
1: But
3: yeah.
5: Well, and I don't care what any vapor says. When you're drunk, you don't want to vape.
1: That's true.
5: I get, you know, I had more vapors bumming cigarettes off me at bars.
3: Yeah.
1: I was probably one of them.
5: Yeah, going out because no one wants to vape when you're drunk.
3: Can I get a cigarette? You want to be on a radio show? Yeah, let's do this.
5: What's your name?
3: Yeah.
5: But outside a bar, there's tons of smokers, and they all say the same thing when they're drunk. I don't normally do this.
3: But
5: yeah.
3: Yeah. So being drunk and having a cigarette is a great
5: thing. Best. If I could do one thing with you, I'd do that.
3: You'd make me get drunk.
5: Yeah, I'd like to get drunk with you and force you to have a cigarette.
3: I can't imagine, because the few times I've smoked cigarettes, it's just paralyzing to my... I can't stand
5: it. It's so different, though, when you're drunk. You're just like, really? This is heaven.
1: And you're, like, surrounded by the smoke at first, so it smells good, and then your mouth is just watering.
5: Yeah. See, that's how I think I'll know I'm dead, is I'll wake up and I'll be like, man, I am drunk, and the pack of cigarettes will be there. I'll be like, oh, my God, this is heaven.
3: You finally made
5: all the things I miss, Open my fridge will be loaded with alcohol and pizza. There'll be cigarettes for me to smoke. I'll be like, oh, this is it. That's
3: all
5: heaven.
3: All those great things.
5: Yeah.
4: The Two Guys Named Chris Saturday Show on Rock 92. Hey, sober up and listen.
3: Man, we just uncovered something. Red Rachel was out of the room. And great, another, boy, hot takes left and right from BB Shea in here today. So this one. He said, I never thought I would be this kind of person, but now when I go to a restaurant and order a Diet Coke, if they say, well, all we have is Diet Pepsi, it makes you...
5: I get pissed. Yeah. It really makes me mad.
3: Same. I used to not care. Now I'm like, no.
5: I was like, what's the difference? It's big difference.
3: Big difference.
1: You guys are right.
5: I just get water now.
3: Really?
5: If they do that to me.
3: Mm-hmm. Really?
5: Yes.
3: Now, here's the breakthrough, though. This is just a little private conversation we're having. And Biggie said, actually, He's gone the other way. Other than Diet Coke cans, he prefers the taste of Diet Pepsi. Here's my theory. Because he switched from Diet Coke to Diet Pepsi is why he's in such awful health.
1: Could be on to something. If
5: you're saying that the next time I'm at the heart doctor, which is Monday, I might as well set up shop.
3: Yeah, right, yeah.
5: Oh, I'm telling you, at this point, I just toss the valet the keys like I'm at a casino.
3: Hey, good to see you again.
5: Hey, I'm your boss. Hey, here he is again.
3: Surely there's like some sort of VIP card.
5: Yeah. Oh, we got a whale here. Yeah. You know what to do with it, boys. Parker Close.
1: Do they give you rewards points?
5: I should get them.
3: I hope. A free night or something.
5: Hit the elevator button. We know what floor I'm going to. Zone B.
3: So if you're there and they say to you, you didn't switch to Diet Pepsi, did you? Oh, well, there we have it.
6: That explains everything. You can't do that.
3: That's my theory. You can't just switch from one to the other. I'm sorry, you can't.
5: I don't have much enjoyment in my life anymore.
3: Yeah.
5: But I still enjoy, which I'm like, this is it. You know, I have diet soda.
3: Oh yeah, yeah.
5: So, and of course, I can't have it all the time. So I have like one a day.
3: Mm-hmm, mm-hmm.
5: And I find myself I'm leaning more Diet Pepsi or Pepsi Zero.
1: Mm.
6: Oh, see, oh, don't get God, me started. The Pepsi Zero sugar trash.
1: You came back here today to say this nonsense.
3: That doesn't come on.
5: I also love a Coke Zero.
3: No.
5: But I'll tell you, there is something about, but it has to, a Diet Coke can.
3: Yes.
5: Is the best to me. I mean, the best
1: than
5: burn.
1: Fountain. It's better than fountain.
5: Without a doubt. Yeah, I find it to be the best. When I want to burn, I want a Diet Coke can.
3: Doctor says he switched here to Coke Zero.
5: Oh, God.
3: Oh, no. just looking over your chart here. I'm going to have to write this down. You Diet Pepsi and Diet Coke Zero?
5: Yeah, oh, baby, no. You know me. Any major diet changes recently?
3: No.
5: They do ask that, yeah.
3: This ain't happening.
5: I was like, they're like, any new medications? I'm like, only the ones y'all put me on.
3: Yeah, right, yeah. I have a list here. We're printing out his medications. Bzz, bzz, bzz.
5: Yeah.
3: His medications. Can you spin this into gold? What was it? Oh, I loved what you did last week. It was that legal case. Oh, where Ozempic was being sued. Because a lot of people are on Ozempic or Wegovy or one of those, they're going blind. And Biggie said, yeah, lean into it. Say, oh, yeah, you can't find the fridge if you're blind, can you? That's how you lose the weight.
1: You're welcome.
3: That's how you do it. Can you do this one? A woman is threatening to sue. She found a dead mouse in a jar of peppers, those little peppercini peppers like Papa John's gives on some of their pizza.
5: Very popular.
3: She had a jar of them.
9: Public service announcement. Don't buy this brand of pepperoncinis. I have a dead mouse in mine. Just so you guys know.
3: All right. Dead mouse in the pepperoncini. What do you say?
5: You know what I say? Fresh picked.
3: All natural.
5: It shows that we take those right from the field.
3: Yes.
5: And we jar them right then and there.
3: Yes.
5: And it's as fresh as it gets. I've said that with any time somebody claims they found a bug in a lettuce, I say, aha.
3: Yeah.
5: Freshly picked.
3: Costco did it with their salad. Remember that?
5: Like
3: 15 years ago, a woman found she had bagged salad or a box of salad from Costco. And she showed on video there was a dead frog in it. And Biggie said, you're welcome.
5: I think it's the best thing to do.
3: Yeah.
1: You wouldn't lean protein maxing in these days?
6: Yeah, you could do that. That's a good spin, too. Yeah.
3: Do that, too. Yeah, you got a dead mouse.
5: And I don't believe her. Listen to her.
3: Listen.
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9: Public service announcement. Don't buy this brand of pepperoncinis. I have a dead mouse in mine.
1: Sounds like she just had her wisdom teeth out.
9: Just so you guys know.
5: Yeah, I don't believe her. And I know that brand. That's a very trustworthy brand.
3: What's the brand?
5: Mazzetti, I believe.
3: Yes,
5: Mazzetti. They're like the ones. They make a wonderful roasted red pepper.
3: Yep. Well,
5: I've used them for many salad tops. They have a wonderful pickled red onion.
3: That's why I thought that Papa John's, the reason I think they went ahead of the others in the 80s, the first time we had a Papa John's pizza, and they had those little pepperoncinis and the garlic butter on the side, it's like, game changer. Total game changer. You know that they won with that.
5: You know,
3: in
5: our,
3: my mind,
5: our friend Drew, our engineer, he loves those things,
3: the pepperoncini.
5: Yes, he would house them, but my favorite thing is he downs 20 of them,
3: mm-hmm.
5: and then like an hour goes by and he goes, that'll feel good.
3: What?
5: But he's like, I can't stop. I can't stop. But
6: I've seen this too.
3: Yeah.
6: Really? Pizza was ordered. He goes, order me a bucket of those pepper cheese.
3: Yeah. Really?
6: And they send him like 30 of them.
5: I've ordered pizza with him, mm-hmm. and I'll be like, well, how many do you want extra? And he's like, just send them. And they'll send like a box of them.
1: However many they have.
5: He will eat one slice of pizza and 38 peppercinis.
3: And then later
5: and then an hour later say, those peppercinis are coming back on me. Something's repeating.
3: Yeah. Oh, what could it be? The peppercini.
5: Yes, I've never seen someone, mm-hmm. if there was a peppercini competition, eating competition, I would enter him.
3: He should buy the jars like this woman did. Dead mouse included, yeah, if you want.
5: I don't think for him it's something about like the ones from Papa John's.
3: Yeah, they are good. They're very, very good. See, and now my daughter's hooked now on, I tried to do this the other night. Now, my daughter's 18, Catherine, and we ordered pizza from a place. I had Greek salad.
5: Yes.
3: But we ordered.
5: Hold your applause.
3: I'm not a hero.
5: I just want to be seen as one.
3: Okay. Just health conscious. I said, does anybody want a grilled chicken Greek salad? They were like, no, we want pizza. So I got myself a little Greek salad and pizza for everybody else. But the place didn't offer garlic butter. And she's hooked on it. She loves it.
1: I love garlic butter.
3: She loves it.

0: paid it one time, yeah. and it said don't use fresh garlic.
1: Oh, really?
0: It said if you want it to be more like the restaurants, use garlic powder.
1: Powder.
0: Yes.
1: You know what I had was that little refrigerated stuff.
0: Yeah, I've done that before, too. The garlic powder tastes more like what you get at a restaurant. Yeah.
2: Well, and let me tell you what they make now, just like every company. You need to buy, they make the garlic like a jug, not a jug, but like a bottle of it now in the grocery store.
0: I saw some at Walmart the other day.
3: I should get that. Yeah. You're right, because she absolutely loves it.
2: God, that stuff used to come, and I'm sure it still does. When I worked there, you had the garlic sauce cups that came in cups, but you also would use it for other things, and it would come in these jugs.
3: Yeah.
2: I mean, just jugs, and you'd have to shake them so much because, I mean, everything's separated, and you just see how much oil.
3: Oh, I'll bet.
2: And just, yeah.
3: You know, as a joke, even if you weren't really doing it, you should have pretended to just chug a bottle.
2: Oh, people would. Yeah. Well, and it was always like, hey, anyone drinks this, you know, we'll give you $25 or something. And you'd be so sick.
3: I told you my manager at Henry James Barbecue in the 80s, for $20, his name was Steve, we had chili that would come like frozen. And then when you would heat the chili, the top of it would be about an inch of this orange grease is all it was. Mm-hmm. And we'd skim off the grease and put it into a little cup. Basically, you'd have a coffee cup full of grease. And somebody said, $20 if you drink that. And he's like, get out of the way. And he just downed it. And I was like, oh, God. Much like our engineer later, he's like, something's not sitting right.
0: What did I eat?
3: I don't know what it is, but something's not sitting right.
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0: at the Video Music Awards from MTV. Because who wouldn't? Who wouldn't, you know?
1: Well, we all saw them.
2: Every second.
3: Yes.
0: Yeah.
2: He's every second.
0: Here's my question. You're young. You're into this.
1: Okay.
0: I'm talking to you now, Red Rachel.
2: This is the one. Okay. I don't know anything about it. I saw a montage of winners. Okay. This person won. This person won. By the way, Madonna, like, racked up.
1: She did.
2: Incredibly. So here's the award, an award given. And I have a question for you when it's over. Okay. This is very quick. An award being given.
4: Best pop. And the VMA goes to Lisa.
2: I don't know who won. I don't know what the category is. You hear that? I mean, best pop.
4: Best pop. And the VMA goes to Lisa.
2: Who's Lisa? Is it Lisa?
1: Her name is just Lisa.
2: I thought it was Lisa and Cult Jam. Wow.
3: I did.
5: They're getting real creative with these names.
2: Well, Madonna's winning. Yeah. If Madonna's winning, how come Lisa and Cult Jam can't win?
1: People are starting to get a little bold with their one name things. Because, like, Beyonce, you know, there's one Beyonce, right? There's Madonna, okay? And Miley Cyrus is trying it.
2: She's doing Miley.
1: Miley isn't a super common name, but I know, like, 50,000 Lisas.
5: Is Lisa part of a Korean pop group?
1: Possibly.
5: I believe that might be it.
1: I don't know. Okay, here's my confession. I didn't actually watch the awards.
2: Me too. Oh. I have to confess all the
5: way. Oh my God.
2: We're all in the same boat. I didn't watch the awards.
1: Oh, I'm so relieved.
2: Oh no. I do know that we have a couple of... Remember last week when there were these jokes being told on our air? How did it start? Somebody told a joke.
1: It was the C-section joke.
5: Yes.
2: Great joke. Here's a few jokes that we've crafted over the last few months. First of all, B.B. Shea is calling me Sirhan on the pickleball court. Cause why? Deadly in the kitchen. Look it up. Mm-hmm. Look it up if you want to know why that's
5: a little deep. It's a thinker.
2: Well, yes. It's a thinker. It's vulgar.
5: Yeah. It's a terrible joke, but it's a great joke. Yeah.
2: Well, it's awful in what he's portraying.
5: Yeah.
2: I don't know if enough time has passed.
5: Yeah.
2: Even still.
5: And there's a chance you will play with a Kennedy at some point. I mean, I kind of know the circles you run in.
2: They call me Sirhan.
5: That's my great uncle, you ass.
2: All right, you cannot say that. That's a point. Deduct a point.
5: Yeah, I don't know if the Kennedys will take kindly to that joke when you get up to heaven, BB. Where is he?
2: we're playing at Martha's Vineyard. I'm Sirhan. How dare he say something like this? So anyway, that's a great joke. Then last week, somebody called and said to B.B. Shea, Biggie must have been a C-section baby because he avoids labor. Yes.
5: Great joke.
2: Boom.
5: Great joke.
2: Great joke. Couple of them tried last night over at the VMAs. First of all, the host, Snoop Dogg, with an opening joke.
6: But before we get this show started, knock, knock. These nuts. I knew you'd like that. All right, let's get this party cracking.
5: It's a great joke.
1: It's a
5: wonderful joke.
2: It's a thinker.
5: It is. Yes.
3: That's a wonderful joke.
2: Well, consider there's old Sirhan over there. You got to think about it for a while. What? That's all he said. There's no punchline.
3: Yeah.
1: He's the only one that could get away with that.
2: Oh, yeah.
3: He's the best.
2: Yeah, he's the best. Who else is going to host this thing?
3: Yeah.
2: All right, how about Madonna? She tried one, too, when she was accepting an award.
7: First of all, I would like to thank my fingers, because I can always count on them.
2: Listen to that crowd reaction.
5: Woo!
3: God, who would go, girl?
1: She's like 70 years old, but thanks.
2: But let me tell you, I told B.B. Shea. She's had some work done. I mean, this Madonna.
3: Oh, definitely.
2: I'm probably not breaking any news here.
3: No, that face is smooth.
2: I saw it.
3: It's unbelievable. Yeah.
2: It looks like you now that you've shaved.
3: Yes.
2: I'm just saying it. It's like she is as smoothed out and her lips are so plumped up.
3: Oh, God.
2: My wife always says those kinds of things. You know, I'll say, like, if I saw Madonna, man, she looks good for her late 60s. Oh, my God. Do you know how much work she's had?
5: That's just it. You don't ever think about work. You just see what's in front of you.
2: I know. I just say, oh, she looks great. I always say that.
5: And, you know, she went to that Fix-A-Face doc.
2: The main guy.
5: She had bad work done. Mm-hmm.
2: Really?
5: Yeah. If you look at her, like, 2 years ago, she was starting to get that that big time. But she's one of the first ones that went to this miracle doctor who fixes bad plastic surgery.
2: That guy, he is a miracle worker. Because I saw her accepting that award, and she looks young.
5: Yeah, he's done like her. I think he did Kris Jenner, the mom of the Kardashians and stuff. And
2: Well, Madonna is 68 or 67, but she looks 40.
1: Yeah, she really does. I just looked at the pictures from last night's awards, and honestly, you can't even recognize her.
2: If you said who is this, I probably wouldn't have known. You know, that's how different she looks. Just young she looks, I guess.
5: I'll tell you who look. I can't believe I'm saying this because I've always thought she's pretty, but did you see Taylor Swift arrive in that dress
2: last night?
5: That's the hottest I've ever seen Taylor Swift.
2: She looking hot last night.
5: Something about the dress she had on when she arrived. I saw a picture of her at the arrivals, and I was like, "Okay, all right, Travis Kelce." I never see her look sexy,
2: right?
5: But this was like she looked sexy on arrival.
2: Do you know what she said last night through BB Shea? She had the award again. We just saw highlights. I mean, this is VMA awards, so she's holding the award in her hand. Of course, she's a winner, Taylor Swift. And she said, there's someone that I have to thank here tonight. My inspiration, my rock, the person that I owe it all up to. And of course, we both thought she was going to say Travis Kelce. And she said, Dolly Parton.
1: I thought she was going to say her mom.
2: I thought she was going to say her husband. Instead, she says, Dolly Parton. So that's what you get.
5: I don't want to give too much away. We have a Dolly Parton story coming up with somebody that might be my favorite thing of the week.
2: The Dolly Parton. That is coming later on the grid.
5: It's great.
2: You know what I saw about Dolly Parton? I'll tell you something about Dolly Parton. I've
5: never heard such a lie in my life.
2: About Dolly Parton.
5: Yeah, we'll get to it.
2: You're talking about Reba Mac.
8: Silence.
2: I won't say it.
5: Say anything.
2: It's coming up. It's coming up.
5: Sure, yeah.
2: I'll say something else about Dolly Parton. I just saw this, too, on TV. It was Friday 9/25. It was 9/25. So in her hometown of Sevierville, Tennessee, they had a proclamation that 9/25 from now on would become Dolly Parton Day. I fought it.
5: Yeah, weirdly. Yeah. Yeah, you're against her day and the airport.
2: Correct.
1: But airport's really
2: fan. Correct. But I'm a huge fan. So the guy who was presenting, the mayor of Sevierville, says, we're so proud to have had Dolly Parton as our number one resident of this town. And he says, from this day forth, today's date will be Dolly Parton Day. And he goes, and ironically, it's September 25th, 9/25. And I thought, that's not ironic. You chose it.
5: That's why you're doing it.
2: That's why you're doing it. It's not like, oh, it happened to be on this day.
1: People just throw that word around.
5: Did he think not realize what or why?
1: What a coincidence.
2: Hey, that's weird. We chose September 25th.
5: Yeah.
2: Whoa, what do you know?
1: It was available.
2: What in the world? Exactly. Listen, if anybody needs to know anything about the VMA Awards, I'm here.
5: Okay.
2: I'm here. That's all I know.
5: Sounds like so far we have two bad jokes, and I can't get you.
2: Just like this show. Just like this show every day.
5: Every day.
2: Too bad. We'll start with two bad jokes, and I don't understand.
5: What did they say?
9: The Two Guys Named Chris Saturday Show on Rock 92.
2: Yesterday we were talking about birthdays and how people like to go online and say, it's my birthday. And then people 100 times will say, oh, happy birthday. Here's a woman in New York. She turned 47 and fell into an 8-foot-deep sinkhole in her backyard for her birthday. Danielle Timone was outside when the ground suddenly gave way beneath her. These sinkholes are happening way too
5: often.
2: They're
5: popping up.
2: In different states. I used to hear Florida or Texas. Now this is New York State where she lives. And she said, what a way to remember my 47th birthday.
10: Just like walking, the ground just went and I was in a hole. People suffocate and they die. So I thought that first. It's my birthday. This might be my death date. Couldn't breathe well because I was like gasping and scared and crying.
11: Oh my gosh, she fell on the ground. Okay, Nick, we're on the phone with 911.
10: Firemen, cops, a special unit cops, ambulance, EMTs. They were wonderful. They all sung happy birthday to me. It was great.
2: And they pulled her out and sang happy birthday. That was her neighbor who heard her yelling. You heard her yell for help there. Yeah, we got a smile on
5: that. That was kind of funny.
1: I'm sorry. It's funny because she's okay.
2: Yeah. There was a woman once. I did not witness this, but my friend Trent did. That his son was playing Little League Baseball. And a woman, it turned out to be her birthday. And what happened was she was walking between two fields, not paying attention. And a foul ball hit her right in the face. And my friend Trent was standing next to her, and the ball hit her, and her lip split, and blood was everywhere. It was terrible. Like, a tooth was knocked out. And so she went down to the ground. So my friend called 911, and he's on the phone with 911, and apparently the 911 operator said, "How old is the victim?" And he looked down and said, "Maybe 40." And she goes, "I'm 37. It was her 37th birthday.
1: It doesn't matter.
2: I know, why would he even ask?
1: It doesn't matter.
5: She is maybe 40 at 37. Well,
2: right. Yeah.
1: That's pretty close. That was a pretty good guess.
2: He did not know her at all and did the right thing by calling 911. She's bleeding all over the place. And he says, "What can I do?" And the woman said, "Well, how old is she?" And he looked at and gave a guess and said, "Maybe 40.
1: "37. What?" You know, I would have said, "Never mind. We don't need help. Goodbye."
2: No. Tears streaming down her face. The poor thing. And it was on her 37th birthday that she got hit with the baseball. He says, head on a swivel when you're out there watching baseball, because there's different fields and the balls come from everywhere. A DoorDash customer. This is another. This is a scene of a crash. We just heard about the doula who was in at the scene of a heavy traffic jam after an accident, delivered a baby. Do you credit this guy? He's getting DoorDash delivered. But the DoorDash driver got into a wreck on the way to his house. So the food is not there. I don't do DoorDash ever. Can you track where the food is? Yes. You can see. So he tracks where the food is and realizes, oh, it stopped fairly close to the house, about a half mile from the house. Turns out the DoorDash driver has been in a wreck. So the guy who's supposed to deliver to get the food drives to the crash and says, "Hey, man, I'll just take that food off your hands," while he's dealing. Of course, he filmed it himself.
8: I DoorDashed some food, and my DoorDasher told me he got in a car accident. And he was like, "I can come meet him and get the food from him." I think that's my food right there. I'm about to go get my food.
12: Yo, what's going on, bro? You the DoorDasher?
13: Yeah.
12: You all right? Yeah. Thank you, man. You good?
13: Yeah,
12: I'm right down the street. I'm like, let me come grab my food. I'm so sorry, bro. Got an accident bringing me my food.
2: Jesus.
5: I have no problem with this. I have no problem with this.
2: You got to go get your food.
5: DoorDash is expensive, and they're not going to give you your money back. Yeah. You might as well walk down there and get it.
2: You're going to walk on down, drive on down and get it. What if the guy was in an act? I mean, what if he's hurt?
5: What if he's hurt? Different, obviously, but yeah. I still would have maybe made the trek out there.
2: You all right, bro? I'm just going to take this out. I know you got blood all over you. Look at that blood off my French fries.
5: Just get open the door real quick. Grab these chicken wings.
2: My door is it's shut. Can you roll down your window?
1: You need the jaws of life out here.
2: I got to get these lemon pepper wings. This has got to happen.
14: Let's start the weekend. The Two Guys Named Chris Saturday Show on Rock 92.
2: I'll tell you what a bad broadcaster I am. Back from vacation after a week off.
5: Finally.
2: Let me tell you what a bad.
5: The emails were wonderful.
2: Were they? I didn't even look.
5: Smart.
2: Don't look. Definitely.
1: Don't look.
2: Don't look. Yeah. He's what a bad broadcaster I am, okay? First of all, there's an event at the end of this hour. There's a game we're playing called Chips and Dips, all right? Here's why. In our area, there's a Comic-Con thing called Big Lick Comic-Con. And there are the cast of the show Chips, the 1970s TV show, is going to be here. John and Ponch. You all probably don't even know this show. You're too young for it.
1: I have no idea what you're talking about.
5: I know Chips.
2: You know Chips.
5: Yeah.
2: I watched it when I was 8. It was on in the 70s. It was motorcycle cops named John and Punch. And Punch was the star. Eric Estrada is his name. But I was a John guy, okay? Everybody else loved Punch. Yep. I was a John person.
5: Early racism.
2: I zig when they zag. Zig when they zag, okay?
1: That's what you do.
2: A week and a half ago, we're preparing for vacation, of course. And I'm going to be on the beach for a week. So, I'm short-timing it. What did I care? And somebody said, we have to have an idea to give away tickets for this thing, this Big Lick Comic-Con. And then it was explained, some of the cast of Twilight will be there, the cast of Chips, whatever.
5: Ninja Turtles for my age group.
2: Okay, right. Big deal.
5: Yeah,
2: big deal.
5: It's great.
2: So everybody's like, all ideas on deck. We need some ideas. So I type back, we'll do Chips and Dips. I will give to the listener a real Chips plot synopsis or a fake Chips plot synopsis, and you have to guess if it's real or fake. And if you do that, you win tickets to it. I was proud of it. I put it out there.
1: Well done.
2: Thanks. Appreciate it. So fast forward now, 2 hours before this showtime. We're back live now. I get an email from the salesperson who's in charge of this. Said, don't forget, Chips and Dips starts today. I said, what in God's name is Chips and Dips?
1: And what moron came up with this?
5: Who didn't tell me about this?
2: I said to Biggie, what the hell is this on our docket? What are we doing? What are we doing?
5: Is this a big deal? Yes, actually it is. This is a good one. Yeah. That's a good prize.
2: And then Biggie's like, well, you have to come up with some. I said, how the hell am I supposed to get Chip storylines? What is that? How am I supposed to do that? Yeah, we're doing it this hour. We have this hour. I would go mostly fake because nobody knows what the real Chips had from long ago, those plot synopses.
5: I love Chips because... motorcycles.
2: Yeah, it's good.
5: I mean, they were motorcycle cops, which me as a kid, I loved. Yes. And this probably watching the reruns for me on TBS, but God, I loved it.
2: This is the theme song. They made a movie about it 10 years ago.
5: Yeah.
2: That guy's in it who I like, sort of.
5: Dax Shepard.
2: Yeah.
5: Yeah.
2: You know what I'm talking
5: about. I think it's more like 20 years ago now.
2: Was it that long ago?
5: Yeah.
2: That movie got panned, but the show was good. He must have played John.
5: I believe he did, yeah.
2: Who was Ponch? I don't even know.
5: Can't remember now.
2: Here's the other reason I'm a terrible broadcaster. You ready for this? Apparently, while we were gone on vacation, there's a big uproar with the Ed Sheeran concert. You know about this. Okay, right. Right. Okay, right. So I just see a little headline here and there. Ed Sheeran, you know. What happened apparently was this guy Macklemore is the opener for Ed Sheeran. I only know one song by Macklemore. It's Thrift Shop. But I love Ed Sheeran. You know that.
1: Yeah.
2: Ed Sheeran's on a big stadium tour. Awesome. Now, so I guess Macklemore opened for him, and I just see little bits and pieces of this controversy. Apparently, Macklemore went out on stage in New Jersey and said "Free Palestine" and went on for some time about the Israeli-Palestinian conflicts and so forth. Now, usually when that comes up, I put my head right in the sand.
5: Yeah. Ed's backstage with his guitar like, what? What's he saying?
2: Yes.
5: Yeah.
2: Yes. So, Ed. Honey, nah. I like Ed. I'm an Ed Sheeran fan. And so, this happens. I see little bits of it during the week. You know, I've got the Today Show on. They're like, oh, controversy for Ed Sheeran. Now, we go to the beach at the end of the week. Chris Dim is there with his wife. Along with four other couples, including myself and my wife. And the TV is on, and there's Ed Sheeran. And somebody said, what's going on with this Ed Sheeran thing? So I said, allow me. I'll tell you what.
5: I'll fill in the gaps here, folks.
2: And I said, this guy Macklemore went on stage and said all sorts of things about Free Palestine. And Ed Sheeran, being the hero that he is standing by him and keeping him on the tour. And Chris Dim, former friend, says, you are 100% wrong about this.
5: Way off. Way off. In fact, and maybe one of the most Chris Kelly moves of all time, Ed Sheeran goes, I don't book the openers.
2: Apparently.
5: Gosh.
2: So, yeah, Chris Dim says
5: you're as surprised as I am about the Free Palestine and the...
1: This should make you like Ed Sheeran more.
2: I love Ed Sheeran for this. Chris Dim goes, you are way, way off on this story. And then somebody else said, you should really research this before you do it on the air. And I was like, that's not my style, is it? No.
1: Not at all.
5: I went with what I know. And I know that Ed Sheeran stands by Macklemore.
2: Apparently, what actually happened was what a Chris Kelly move. I don't know. I don't know what's going on. I don't book the opening act.
5: I don't book the openers.
2: I don't book the opener. What am I supposed to?
5: This is the promoter.
2: So then Ed went back on stage in Philadelphia last night and cried. Oh. He cried.
5: Well, and he, God. But the protesters were out.
2: Is that what's happening?
5: No, the protesters were heavy outside protesting because... I don't know if Ed has anyone opening for him now.
2: Right.
5: Because the other openers, the other openers did quit.
2: Oh, they quit?
5: Yeah.
2: Because Ed wouldn't
5: with
2: support
5: Macklemore.
2: Yeah.
5: And so now it's just Ed and a guitar.
2: Well,
5: a stadium.
2: That's all I need.
1: Stuff he didn't even say.
2: That's all I need. Yeah, he didn't say it.
1: He didn't. That's what makes me so mad is like he tries to not be political.
2: Yeah.
1: His opener gets political and now he's in the middle.
5: Well, and in typical fashion, what's happening now is. Ed came out and said, hey, I want world peace. I want everyone to get along.
2: Yeah, yeah.
5: But they're quickly going, oh, really? 4 years ago, you played a support Ukraine concert. Thinking
2: that. Oh, no.
1: Okay. Okay.
5: So it's so like, so now, yeah, of course, because that's what happens.
2: Yeah,
5: you take a stand on one thing. Yeah. It might come back and haunt you later. So they're saying, so now I'm seeing a lot of hate online where it's like, oh, Sheeran, you giant P word.
2: I've been called it myself.
5: Yeah.
2: I've been called, I was called it this weekend. I was called the P word. We were doing a shot on the beach. I said, I can't do it.
5: No. Like,
2: Stop being a P. Somebody brought shots out to the beach. And everybody's, I said, I can't do that. They were like, stop being a P word. I was like, I am not a P word.
5: I don't cross buzz.
2: I do not cross buzz. I said, cross buzz, I can't do that.
5: And cross buzz.
2: So Ed did not stand with Macklemore. Macklemore is now.
5: No.
2: And how did Robert Kraft get involved? He's like, they're playing that stadium.
5: I believe that he said he didn't want Macklemore.
2: Correct.
5: There.
2: He wouldn't let him.
5: Yes.
2: Yeah. Because, and they're playing that show soon.
5: And now I believe Ed Sheeran and Robert Kraft have both made like donations to the like
2: Palestinian or Jewish?
5: No, like the down the middle. Like,
2: oh, the down the middle.
5: Just we help.
2: That's where I am.
1: That's like your organization.
2: The down the middles. That's what I want to be. Put your head in the sand. Don't
5: I think
2: look at
5: each
2: it.
5: Each donated like $1 million to an aid group.
2: Right. Yeah.
5: God, imagine giving up $1 million and still people are outside as you're driving by to your concert with the middle finger up.
2: Oh, you can't win in that game. Yeah. And so now Ed did not support him and did not keep him on there. All the other ones quit.
5: Yeah.
2: And I had the story completely backwards. And everybody there said, you cannot go with this.
5: And I immediately thought to myself, if I was an up and comer, can you imagine, though, there's no, everyone else has quit that was opening.
2: Yeah.
5: What if Ed came to you and said, here's your shot, open for me.
1: Take
5: and
1: I mean, it.
5: And you're not playing little places, you're playing stadiums.
2: I'm in. I'm in. And I won't say anything. I'll just go in and sing. I don't need to say anything political. And I guess Ed is caught now in the middle of it, even though he
5: Very
2: didn't say
5: so.
2: A word. And that's what I would have played the same card Ed did. I don't book the pre-show guy.
5: Oh, yeah, that was great.
1: He probably doesn't. I mean, I'm sure they probably talked to him about it. But
2: well, that's my question. Is Ed big enough if he said, I want Macklemore on the stage?
5: Oh, I'm
2: surely he can do it. He's a huge.
1: Oh, yeah. But a venue will stand by their principles.
2: I'm so rusted. I didn't have BB Shay's mic. He's been talking.
5: I wondered. He's been quiet.
2: Been talking there for 10
5: minutes. He's just chatting.
2: No, he's got a lot to say on this issue.
5: Yeah.
2: I'm sorry, BB Shay. We're moving on.
5: It's okay.
2: No, I'm sorry. What do you have to say?
5: I was just going to say, I mean, Ed Sheeran's big enough that he could probably choose who he wants to open, but I don't think he would have chosen Macklemore.
2: You don't think
5: so? Of all people, he's probably a label mate or something like that.
2: That
5: was my first, frankly, surprise. I was like, Macklemore's on tour with Ed Sheeran? Like, he hasn't had a hit in 15 years.
2: Barely hits at all, really.
1: I think he's had two.
2: Yeah, Thrift Shop.
5: Yeah, his first album sold bonkers, and he went like diamond with the singles, but I was a little surprised he was opening for him.
2: Yes, right. So probably Ed Sheeran didn't. Somebody probably said he needs to open for you, and then he says it. And I'm sure Ed Sheeran was taken by surprise.
5: And if I'm not mistaken, like Free Palestine, like showed up on the board.
2: Yeah, he went on and on about it. Yeah,
5: was finishing up, and I thought to myself again, Chris Kelly, if you were the video board guy, and he said, hey, man, end of the show. I'm going to give a real long talk about Palestine. And I need you to type up there Free Palestine and show it.
2: Ooh, tough one.
5: Would you do it or would you be like, I need to check?
1: I need to ask Ed. Hold on.
2: I would do it. And then later when they came to me, I'd say, well, he told me to do it. I mean, that I always am like hands off. You know, he told me. And if I were certain, if I read Sheer, I'd be like, I don't control any of that. I don't know anything that goes on there. Wow. What if that is.
5: Yeah, and
2: it
5: only seems
2: to
5: be getting bigger.
2: Oh, yeah. That's really blown up now. Mm-hmm. It's like if you don't take a side, you're in trouble. You know,
5: that's where we are. Yeah, you cannot be for everyone,
2: and yet I am. That's how I do it. I just move through.
5: He tried to play the world peace card, and everybody was like, "Beat it!"
2: Just boot him on that.
1: Somebody made a video before the show, one of his recent shows started, and was like implying that the venue was empty, and it was before it started. And it made it look like everybody was protesting and not going to the show. And then somebody else posted a picture later and it was full.
2: Yes. That's another thing you get. Yeah. You have that as well.
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25: 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Isn't this exciting?
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2: Well, BB Shea's getting to our world, Red Rachel. He just said he found Courtney Cox to be the most attractive member of the Friends cast.
1: Wow.
26: Yeah, I know Aniston's kind of the on-the-nose choice, but Courtney Cox is still gorgeous to me.
5: Oh, man, mine was always Matt LeBlanc.
1: I was going to ask which of the guys you thought was the hottest. But...
26: Ooh, I'm a David Schwimmer guy.
2: Oh, come on, LeBlanc all day.
26: I love David Schwimmer.
2: LeBlanc! Oh, that's so
26: Schwimmer's
2: you.
26: Schwimmer's my guy,
2: God, that's
26: man.
2: So
26: love
2: you.
26: Love Schwimmer.
1: You would say
26: Schwimmer.
1: That.
2: Yes, you would. It's obviously LeBlanc.
26: No, Schwimmer's much better looking.
2: Have you not seen you didn't see episode 12 where he took his shirt off?
26: No.
2: Me neither.
5: No one did.
1: I don't have that hanging on my wall.
2: I don't have that hanging on my wall. What are you, ridiculous? David Schwimmer. With that haircut? Come on. Come on. Trivia for you. Which member had the most lines? Which member of Friends had the most lines?
1: Huh.
2: Yeah, I just read this the other day. By a nose.
1: Ross.
2: Second, Rachel.
1: Okay.
2: Yeah, all right. Rachel only by like a few lines. And I thought this. I guessed Ross also. Because they had the biggest storyline. It was like
1: they sort of became like the main
2: characters. They were the couple, yeah.
5: Was Matt LeBlanc the least?
2: Yes, and Phoebe. Those
1: they
2: two.
1: They were supposed to be the side characters.
2: It was that order, yeah. Yes, that's right. But they were very, very close because it was such an ensemble. But by the way, I love Courtney. I agree with you. She's gorgeous. But she's like she's got a little Botox.
26: Yeah,
2: thing.
26: She's got Big a little. Time. On the show.
2: Yeah. On the show, yeah. Yeah. Incidentally, I'm considering Scrotox.
1: All right. Oh, scrotox.
2: Yeah, yeah.
1: What's that for?
2: Tighten up the scrotum.
1: Is it really, really loose?
5: Yeah, is it touching the toilet water?
2: No, it's a precondition.
5: I think if that happened, that's a little wake up in your morning for you.
1: I think you should try it.
5: Cold burst in the morning.
2: Oh, okay. Ooh, that's a thing. Yeah. Get me out of bed, get me going, you know? No, I just want to just to make sure that that never happens, what I'm saying. You know?
5: The one thing to get Botox in that no one will ever see or want to know.
2: I heard about it. It's called Scrotox.
5: I have no doubt. We'll put Botox anywhere we can.
2: Smooth things out, man. Polygirl Cassie's on to play this game. We're talking about Friends is the new show. We're talking about an old show. Chips. Friends is only 30 years old. Chips is 50 years old. And we are asking you, Polygirl Cassie, about... the show Chips. Is it a real synopsis of a real episode or a fake one? Two in a row right and you're a winner. Hello, Polygirl Cassie. How are you?
27: Good morning, y'all. I'm doing good. How are y'all?
2: Good. Good to talk to you. Real Chips episode or not? John and Ponch get involved when a roller skating competition turns into a much bigger police investigation.
5: Sorry.
2: The officers have to deal with a robbery, a dangerous chase, and a group of criminals using the roller rink as part of their criminal operation. Real Chips episode or fake?
27: I've never seen an episode of Chips, but I'm going to say real.
2: Yes. You don't have to have seen an episode to know. That's right. That is a real Chips episode.
5: That sounds like a great Chips episode.
2: Doesn't it?
5: I want to go find that one.
2: That is season three, and I think that's when they hit their stride. Okay. Season three.
5: Yes. We got trouble at the roller rink.
1: I'm pretty
5: Send
1: sure
5: Ponch and John.
2: Oh yes.
1: I'm pretty sure it's streaming on like Paramount Plus or Prime or something.
2: Yeah, thank you. Totally. You can watch it. That's right.
5: It's a great like late night fall asleep show.
2: Oh, Chips. Yeah,
5: I love it.
2: I haven't seen an episode of Chips in probably 40 years.
5: You should go back. They're still fun.
2: Yeah. It's been a long time. But the quality of some of these shows.
5: Oh, of course. But, you know.
2: Like Three's Company. It's awful.
5: Oh, it's
2: terrible. I thought it was the best show I'd ever seen when I was 10.
5: Yeah.
2: I loved it. One more and you're a winner, Polly Girl Cassidy. Charlie's Angels is terrible.
5: Terrible, but.
2: They're getting ready to honor that for like its 50th anniversary. John and Punch investigate a string of bizarre accidents involving cars that suddenly lose their brakes on the same stretch of freeway. The investigation leads them to a disgruntled mechanic who is sabotaging vehicles to get revenge on the auto shop that fired him. Real Chips episode or fake Polly Girl Cassie?
27: Fake.
2: Yes. Boy, I thought I'd get that match. Polly Girl Cassie is a winner, and everybody else has to one more chance at it tomorrow. You know, yesterday, you weren't here. It took us a long time to get
5: really
2: one. Yeah, tougher yesterday, I guess. I thought that one really fit, though, as a real episode.
5: I'm sure he's been asked to both of them a million times, but if I was going to this convention,
2: Big Lick Comic Con, yeah,
5: I'd say, what's your favorite episode you did? I'd want to know what their favorite. You think it more serious or more ridiculous?
2: I think more ridiculous. Or, you know, and we're just talking about Friends. Like, when I see their reunions and stuff, some of them, Courtney Cox, she doesn't remember them. She's like, I don't remember that episode. You know, but she did it, never watched it,
1: That makes perfect sense to me. You don't remember every day of work.
2: But some of them, like Aniston, and I think it's Kudrow. She's like, I watch it. I know it.
5: Or the Joker.
2: Yeah. I know. I mean, that.
1: She's done too much.
2: You know what Two Will Hardo weighed in on yesterday? And this is rearing its head again here. There's a lawsuit now from people on GLP-1 medications, and they're going blind. Literally.
5: What?
2: It's like, it's like 200 people.
5: God, if I stayed fat and went blind, which is the way my life is going, definitely. I know. Heading that direction.
2: This is one of the lawyers who said this is a big deal because GLP-1, it's Ozempic, it's Wegovy, it doesn't matter. About like 200 people have literally lost their eyesight, and they're saying it's a rare condition caused by the GLP-1s.
3: We have gotten around close to 200 calls. There's so much fear and unknown, and they want answers, and you know, these are not minor side effects.
2: No, it's blindness.
5: You know what I'd do? If I was the pharmaceutical companies, lean into it. You're welcome. It's hard to eat if you can't see it.
2: Yes. That's the whole strategy.
5: That's the whole thing. Yeah.
2: Can't see it, can't eat it.
5: It's hard to tell if you're fat.
2: That's
5: if you
2: right.
5: Can't see
2: that's
5: yourself.
2: Right.
5: Well, yeah, you can't.
2: That's
5: right. Where's the fridge? You don't know.
2: What a zig when they zag moment.
5: Uh-huh.
2: Are there cookies in front of me? How would I know?
5: Yeah.
2: You just sit.
5: I've had a steak in front of you for this entire deposition, and you haven't reached for it once.
1: They did what they said they were going to do. Really.
5: Who's winning here?
2: Yeah. Where's the cheesecake? Wouldn't you like to know?
5: Yeah, I'm saving you money on car insurance and car payments.
2: All of this.
5: Yeah.
2: My God. That's how they should treat it. Ozempic should be like, yeah that's right. That's
5: now, will that play in the public eye? Probably not. But
1: there's somebody writing this down right now.
5: Yeah.
2: Two Will Hardo says, isn't it like us? You know, we'd rather go take a chance of going blind than just cutting out what we eat. You know, instead of...
5: I would really like to know, like, were these people who truly... Were they... upping the dose were they taking too much?
2: Well, there's a good question. The Ozempic folks are fighting it, of course.
5: Yeah, well, the one thing I hear is, you know, you can get different versions.
2: Mm-hmm, mm-hmm.
5: And I, just because of my issues, I have to be on one of the more regulated ones.
2: Mm-hmm.
5: But, you know, you can get your own kind of made if you have the money to pay for it.
2: Mm-hmm.
5: And they tell you how much you should take. But I know people who've said flat out, oh, I take more than what they tell me to.
2: Yeah, because they want more. Faster results.
5: Results.
2: That's right. So that may be.
5: If these people were told, "Hey, take it starts off at doses like 1.5,
2: mm-hmm.
5: but they're like, "Oh, well, I'm doing 10."
2: Yeah,
5: and then it shocks their system into blindness. That's on them.
2: Well, one woman said she took it for over a year, had lost a lot of weight, and then suddenly, within a couple of weeks, she lost her eyesight entirely. I don't know if she abused. I have no idea.
5: Yeah.
2: Maybe that's how they'll fight back.
5: I mean, there's a million warnings with these things. I'm surprised this wasn't covered.
2: But you know, another thing about it is they've been out there for a long time. Ozempic is not a new medication.
5: No, this was all diabetic stuff. Yeah.
2: And it's like, did diabetics lose their eyesight 20 years ago?
5: Diabetes causes blindness. Maybe so I wondered if they just kind of washed that in
2: maybe,
5: that.
2: Maybe that's how it was.
6: It's the Two Guys Named Chris Saturday Show, Rock 92.
2: I just told BB Shen, I'm becoming so much like Biggie. Just in the last 5 minutes. First, what's today? First day of fall? Is this the first day of fall?
7: Yeah. Okay.
2: I don't care.
7: Yeah, so who cares?
2: I don't care.
7: Still
2: exactly,
7: hot.
2: Exactly. Still hot. Well, that's the thing. Then Baby Shay's like, well, I really like fall, and I just don't like the time change. I don't either. You know, I don't like it when it gets darker earlier. But then I said, I'm becoming more like Biggie. He's like, I don't care what time it is. Whatever.
1: Yeah. Who cares?
2: Get dark,
7: and especially at this point for you, there's pickleball indoor places
2: exactly.
7: everywhere.
2: What does I care? I don't care what it's dark.
7: Yeah. I never understand. People are like, oh my God, it's dark. I'm like,
2: yeah, it is.
1: What are you doing out that late anyway?
7: That's how it's worked our entire lives. Everyone's surprised by darkness.
2: For 15 years, I've been like, stop this time change. And then it's like, oh, what do I care?
7: I've noticed that since I was a kid. People walk out of restaurants and they're like, oh, sun's gone. It's like, but yeah, we had dinner for an hour and it went down.
1: We did the same thing last year, too.
2: Yeah. Here's something else I noticed. It's like whatever season it is, like here's the first day of fall. And everybody's like, thank God fall's here. Yes. So great. But every season when summer comes, like, oh, it's summer, you know.
7: Yeah, the local news will be falling all over themselves today.
2: I know.
7: Every station, because you're right. Every season's change.
2: Oh, finally.
7: A break from this heat.
1: And optimism is not welcome in this room. I know that.
2: Right. No. Right. And it's like, oh, a break from the heat. Yet when summer comes, it's always, oh, let's get out to the pool. It's so wonderful.
7: Yeah.
2: Well, what's good, what's not, you know, and. I don't know. At some point, I'm just like, whatever, man.
7: Is this the no Diet Coke talking?
2: Yeah, probably.
1: Oh, yeah, it is. It's really Tuesday.
2: And then Biggie just said something. God, he's so right, too. He's so right on this. We were talking about women. Mm-hmm. And this is 2 minutes pre-show. This wasn't even on. It's not on my grid at all.
7: No, you walked in on this.
2: Yeah, I did. You were talking about a guy we know who constantly dates. He's divorced twice, and he dates a lot of different women. Hey, whatever. Ugh. Fine, you know. You know, date some women. And, you know, Red Rachel was saying that, you know, when you let a man into your house for the first time, there's a little danger there, you know. And I told you I watched that show Hacks, and their point was going out on a first date is so exciting because there's the tiniest chance you might be murdered.
1: Stalk you to your car. Or that you'll be stalked for 3 years.
2: Yeah. You just don't know where it's going.
1: Yeah, that's the excitement.
2: That's right. And then it morphed into if a woman has got like 4 kids under the age of 12, and a guy really wants to be with that woman and marry her or whatever and take on that responsibility. Biggie says, he's too good a guy. I don't trust that. He's too nice. And then I said, well, how can you be too nice? How can you be too nice of a person? You know?
7: I just, when somebody's really overly nice all the time, I'm like, something's dark in
2: you
7: them.
2: You think they're it's not real.
7: And I know that sounds terrible, but like when I've seen like a woman who, like you said, has 4 kids under the age of 12, and magically, there's this wonderful man who's come in.
2: Mm-hmm. Yeah.
7: You're
2: suspicious.
7: He's everything. He loves me. He loves my kids. I'm like, something's off with him.
1: He has a criminal record.
2: But 20 years later, if he's raised the kids and he's still
7: it's
2: with her,
7: great.
2: Then he is just a
7: but
2: really good
7: how
2: guy.
7: How many times do we hear a year later, it winds up that he had severe
2: he's on coke.
7: Addiction issues that he hid? Well, and yeah.
1: And a lot of the times he comes with kids too.
7: True.
1: I mean, that's
7: very
1: not
7: true.
1: That's pretty common that it's like it ends up being a blended family.
2: But your comment about just isolate, he's too nice. It's like, well, how can you be too nice? You know, how can that
7: I think
2: be?
7: He can be.
2: You think you can be too?
7: You don't want to be too good of a person, and I don't trust you.
2: How can you be too good of a person?
7: I don't trust you. But sometimes.
2: Well, I know you're saying you don't trust, but let's say you really are that good of a person.
7: Oh yeah.
2: Then that's really good.
7: Yeah.
2: Know, that's real. My mother used to say she was always overly nice to everybody, and when I was a surly teenager, I was like, "Why are you so nice to everybody?" And she said, "Why wouldn't you be?" Okay.
7: Yeah. Okay. You know. I like
2: she
7: that.
2: She was always going out of her way to do. It's the opposite of me. But she was always going out of her way to be empathetic and nice and give. And I always said,
1: she had you?
2: I know. A lot of people are surprised.
7: Well, my mother is a wonderful person. She had me.
2: Right. So right.
7: For some reason, I trust women a little more. That. I would believe your mother was a wonderful person.
2: She was.
7: Yeah.
2: She was.
7: And but I don't, maybe it's just men that I'm like, no.
1: If you were a woman, you'd think differently. Because we say things like, I like your jacket when we hate you.
2: Perfect example. Yesterday is our first day back after vacation, and our sales guy came in, Richard. He came in, he gave me a fist bump. He said, man, it's so great to have you back. He fist bumped me. He left the room. I turned to BB Chess and said, it's the worst part of my day. right there.
7: Oh, see, he came to me too.
2: Yeah.
7: I thought I was getting fired finally.
2: Well, it's about time. Well, it's about time. Yeah.
7: I was in the middle of something and he popped his head around like my window and he had an envelope in his hand.
2: Here we go. Yeah, and I think he knew
7: and
2: that.
7: Honestly, you know what the thing is? No reaction. I just thought to myself, oh, this is it.
1: He didn't even bring the whole team with him?
7: No, like it was just, and he opened the door.
2: Surely
7: and,
2: you knew this was coming. Yeah. Here you go.
1: Yeah. Fist bump.
7: Yeah.
2: Here's
7: your severance. And, yeah, all right, cool.
2: All right, leave your gate clicker. Say bye to everybody. Yeah. We'll look. I'll walk you out.
7: Yeah, let me grab my cane. Send out an email. I'm friends with Facebook with most of them. So,
2: right.
7: Yeah. So
1: can I still come to the Christmas party?
2: No.
7: Once you're gone.
2: You're gone. Yeah, you don't come to that. That's it.
7: So I was like, but then he opened the door and he did it. He fist bumped me and he said, "Hey, great show today."
2: Yeah.
7: And I was like, "What?"
2: I know, exactly. Exactly.
8: What's up?
2: He came in. This is our exchange.
7: Like, normally when he comes in, he's with our HR guy.
2: Right. Right.
8: You have to have a talk. Okay.
2: He came in. He's like, man, so great to have you back. He fist bumps. He's like, great show today. He fist bumps me, fist bumps BB Shea. Then he says, he's like, yeah, you were out. And, you know, Biggie missed a few days. And I said to him as a joke, yeah, we were canoodling together, spooning on the beach. And he goes, oh, he went with you? Huh? What?
8: What? I didn't get Biggie onto the beach.
2: I said, no, I'm joking. He goes, okay, great.
8: He would ruin the vacation.
2: He laughed. I started to be
8: drag him out there in a wagon.
1: On top of the beach chairs and all that.
8: Taking Biggie to the beach would be a chore. That's not.
2: I said, that was a joke. Oh, okay. And then he walks out the back door, and I just said to BB, that's the worst night. I cannot get that back.
8: You are going
2: to
8: get me fired because they're going to be like, we understand you were at the beach. I'd be like, why would I be at the beach?
2: This man's not going to the beach.
8: Yeah, he takes everything you say seriously.
2: He's very literal. He's
8: very literal.
2: He did the fist bump, and my gosh. And
8: then, my understanding is Josh was at the beach.
2: Who's Josh? I always said, who's that? Biggie.
8: And that's correct. Then they come to me, and I'm like, why would I be at the beach? It's the worst place for me to go. I can't walk in the sand.
2: I know. Because
1: Kelly said you were.
2: I know. And then he does. He doesn't ever. I'll always make these jokes, and he'll be going, huh? And I don't know.
1: Should I not have sent those AI pictures of you guys together on the beach?
2: No, I guess not. No, because he will. He'll believe
8: very it. Literal is the perfect. He's perfect. Really
2: very literal. Yeah. That's right. And so he was trying to be really nice, and I just told BB, this is awful. This is terrible.
8: Just don't trust it.
2: Terrible. I don't. Maybe you're right. Maybe people can be too nice because you really know underneath. Like,
8: no, yeah, you don't mean that.
2: That ain't the thing. That's not happening.
10: Go ahead. Go back to sleep. The Two Guys Named Chris Saturday Show on Rock 92.
7: Now, I was out yesterday. I know what you're thinking. What's new? But I was listening to the show, and I heard something that I thought was hilarious.
2: Late in this program yesterday, the Power Hour, BB Shea took a call, and he decided not to air it. A joke was made at your expense, at Biggie's expense. Because Biggie misses a lot of days of work, I don't think I'm speaking out of turn here. You know, he's battling his body. We know this. And he was not here yesterday. And the joke was, from the P1 listener, the joke was, I guess Biggie was a C-section baby because he avoids all labor.
7: I have to tell you, now, of course, my initial reaction is, come live in this body for a day. Enjoy that. You know, I said some cuss words.
2: Oh, yeah.
7: But let me tell you.
2: Yeah. Yeah.
7: That is a well-crafted joke.
2: Absolutely.
7: I mean, that is a truly, if you want to hear a good joke, that is a good, well-crafted, funny joke.
2: Agree.
7: I understand the person could not deliver it themselves.
2: No.
7: They didn't have the delivery for it.
2: No.
7: Gosh. I thought to myself immediately, I said, that's a phenomenal joke.
1: They didn't have the sound effect either. I mean, what can you say?
7: No.
2: If they had it.
7: Yeah.
2: Yeah, we did.
7: That's creative. It's funny.
2: Yeah, agreed.
7: And even at my expense, I have to say, phenomenal joke.
2: How's this one for you? The other night, I'm at pickleball. I had played for almost 3 hours. As I was leaving, I saw an older woman. I'm going to say 75. And she's doddering around. She did not play that I saw, but she came walking up to me and she said, excuse me. And I said, yes. And she said, I've never met her. I had no idea. I have nothing to do with her at all, except she came up to me. She said, I want to say something to you. And I said, okay. And she said, I was watching you play. And I said, okay, thanks. And she said, it's a shame I didn't bring my fire extinguisher. And I said, why? And she said, Because you got burned so many times.
7: Ooh. Oh,
2: couldn't believe it. You know what I said?
7: I'd have tripped her.
1: A stranger.
2: Totally.
7: It would have. I mean, I'm talking sweep the leg down. I would have.
2: I almost took my paddle and beat her over the head.
7: It's one of those times you're staring at her. You're laughing. You're like, but in your mind, you're like, you ain't making it out of that handicap spot, old woman.
2: I said, why don't you come out here and say that to my face? Let's go. Yeah. I said, singles right now, court five. Let's go. Let's do it. I almost beat her over the head with my paddle. I said, are you kidding me right now?
1: Was it true? Had you been burned?
2: Well, on occasion, I guess, but I did okay. You know, I won as many as I lost. You know what I thought she was going to say? I thought she was going to say, because you were on fire.
7: That's where I thought she said, was going.
2: Because you got burned over and over again. And I was like, oh. And then she was gone. She dotted on behind me. Uh-huh. Maybe she's not real like those white children I'm seeing. I don't know. Maybe she's not.
7: You're saying you keep seeing white children around the office?
2: Well, at the gym, too. I'm seeing them all over the place. Little white boys.
7: Okay. Who are not,
2: but I talk to them, and they don't speak back.
7: Well, I know around here, one's under custody dispute. I mean, it's possible.
2: Maybe he's not allowed to speak to me. I mean, don't speak to the media.
7: Don't
2: speak,
7: Don't say anything. You were never here.
2: That's two white boys around 10 or 11 that I've seen in different places. I speak to them, and they don't say a word back to me.
7: And maybe you're now seeing elderly people who insult you.
2: Yes. Maybe she's not real either.
7: So you saw another white child at the gym?
2: Yeah.
7: Yeah. I feel like this is your subconscious somehow.
2: I said, and there's nobody else at the gym, and I said, what are you doing here, youngster? And he just turned and walked out the door and disappeared into the mist. And then Coach Kathy came out. I said, who was that child? And she said, there's no child.
7: Well, I know Larry's in a custody dispute. We told him he couldn't bring him to the gym anymore.
2: What's going on here? Why am I seeing white children and now older white women?
7: Who insult you.
2: Who insult me. Can you imagine that? Just coming up to somebody and saying something like that.
7: Yeah, that joke, that's a good joke.
2: Well, yeah, there it is but again. I really another good joke.
7: I thought the joke was going to be complimenting you, like you said.
2: Well, yes, I thought you're on fire.
7: Yeah.
2: She said, because you got burned numerous times. And I was like, okay, sweetheart.
7: All right.
2: Sister.
7: Watch how you step.
2: Let's go. That's right. Let's go. Another one for Lisa Lanier, our official attorney now. Seems like, remember that, it reminded me of this. Remember that pilot, I forget the airline, but on his last day of work, the co-pilot was next to him, and he said, I'm just going to start gooning right here, which is...
7: we know that term now.
2: Slang term for masturbation. And the co-pilot was like, you can't do that. He's like, yeah, it's my last day, so I'm just going to do it here in front of you. And when she reported it to the airline, they were like, well, what do you want us to do? It was his last day. Something similar.
7: You don't ever goon?
1: Just close your eyes. Don't look.
2: Okay. Something happened here. A 25-year-old United Airlines passenger says that she had a flight on Labor Day weekend. And according to her, the passenger next to her, who she did not know, a male, began gooning in the seat next to her. Gooning. If you don't know that term, it's slang for a sex act. So she immediately got up and went to the flight attendant and said, this guy is back here pleasuring himself right next to me. And the flight attendant said, can't do anything. It's full flight. What do you want?
7: Go back to your seat.
2: Sit down and buckle in.
7: Close your eyes.
1: What do you want me to do?
7: Just don't look at him. Leave him alone.
2: She said,
7: I could sell you some headphones so you don't have to hear it.
2: She said that she went to numerous flight attendants and said, this guy is doing this next to me. And they were all like,
7: honey,
2: sister, God, sit down.
7: The seatbelt signs on.
2: What? Then when they landed, she pointed it out again, and they were like, hey, everybody landed safely. And he just left. He went on.
1: You're fine.
7: You're here.
2: Went on.
7: Yeah. Shut up.
2: Yes. Well, now United has said the safety of our. You're supposed to duct tape him to the seat and his hands. There is no place for her to move.
7: Yeah, well, that's just it. I think besides going up to him and saying, hey, stop.
2: Yeah.
7: I mean, what else can they do? There's no extra holding. There's not a holding cell.
1: I know what I would have done. I would have asked the flight attendant for a coffee.
2: You would have just
1: dumped it all over.
2: There you go. Hot coffee. Yeah. Yeah. They deserve.
1: That's what I would have. If I had asked them to do something and they didn't, I would have just said, well, can I get a coffee while I'm here?
2: What a great idea.
7: Oh, there you go.
2: Yeah. Then you got hot coffee. You just pour it right on
1: it. Yeah, he won't do that again.
2: I bet you'd be in trouble, though.
1: Oh, I don't care.
2: After that,
1: if I begged everybody to do something about it and they didn't, I would take. I'd go to jail.
2: How can a flight attendant, literally, if this is real, how can a flight attendant say, "Oh, sorry, there's no place for you to move"?
11: I want to know. Was it out? And he apparently was like literally stroking
2: that's
11: it, or what?
2: She said.
11: Was just like adjusting himself.
7: We've talked about the airlines for a few years now, and my stance is
2: they don't care.
7: They don't care anymore, and because they're like, what are you going to do? Not fly? So I think that's made the airline attendants more brazen.
1: They have too much power. Yeah.
7: They're just like, what do you want us to do? I'm not going to go back and tell them not to goon.
2: I mean, but that is just beyond ridiculous. You know,
7: I think if somebody's threatening to take the plane down, they get involved now. But otherwise, I think it's just like, well, I'll go back and throw a blanket at him and say, hey, cover it.
2: I think you have to say to him, first of all, stop what you're doing. Secondly, you're going to be arrested as soon as we're done. And call the authorities ahead of time. And then I would say to every male passenger, is anybody willing to switch seats and sit next to this gooner? Because this woman, she's been put through
7: enough. If they offered you airline cash, would you do it?
2: Yes.
7: If they said,

0: then distribute it himself.
1: That's a big package then. I mean, to get that much?
0: Yeah, $111,000 worth. The workplace is home to several Irish radio stations. He's the program director.
1: Well, times are lean. Two jobs. I mean, yeah. I think most of us working in radio now.
0: That's radio for you, you know. Of course, Bauer Media said the safety and security of our listeners is nothing. Of course. Well, they've arrested this guy for doing
1: Bauer
0: that.
1: Bauer employees have said, oh, damn.
0: I didn't appreciate this. B.B. Shea brought us the story and said, this could happen to you. To me. What? Yeah. How dare you? How dare you say something like that?
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2: I have a couple of topics we touched on earlier that people are talking about and emailing about. One is two-wheel hardos. As we were talking about people using their phones all the time. Oh, it got started with the... there was a guy in a theater on his phone. This happened over the weekend. And someone else pepper sprayed him. And, of course, you can't pepper spray anybody, but Oliver's like, yeah, understand it, you know, because yeah. people on the phone. Well, Katie Kay, who's a P1 listener, said, well, God forbid you have your phone in the theater. We have it everywhere else. You know, it's at dinner table. It's in the kids' plays, all these plays, in the car, you know. And that was an interesting point. It's like that's the one place we get outrage if somebody is on their phone. And then it got into, like, well, what about people with earbuds and all that kind of stuff? Two-Wheel Hardo says, I'm 47. I have one earbud in almost all the time. One ear is free to hear the BS of the world. And the other ear is for something I actually want to be hearing. I think we should start a charity to provide people with earbuds so I don't have to listen to your trashy phone conversations while you're carrying one phone in one hand and you're on a speaker.
3: All right. Okay. I agree.
2: Okay. All right. All right. Yeah. Everybody gets
3: that's a good point.
2: Earbuds. And then big, an interesting point was brought up. Well, I guess, Rachel, you were saying that there's so many people in the grocery store now with their phones out. And you had a hard time, like, getting through yesterday.
3: Yeah, and it was the middle of the day.
2: Yeah.
3: I thought, you know, everybody would still be at work, but apparently nobody works.
2: Yeah.
3: And
2: a lot of cranking is in here today.
3: The grocery store was packed, and people would plant their carts right in front of every item I needed at the store and be on their phone.
2: Yeah.
3: And I couldn't, every aisle I needed, there was somebody on their phone with a cart. And I was like, what is this?
2: Yeah, the reason, I didn't know it. Biggie says it. He knows.
4: They're Instacart shoppers and DoorDashers.
2: Yeah, they're shopping for somebody else.
4: Yeah.
3: And that makes me even more angry.
2: Yeah. Mm-hmm. It's like half the people are shopping.
4: Yeah, because
2: so they have to have their phone. You know, they have to look at the order.
4: You all don't do this, but I do. I Instacart.
2: Mm-hmm.
4: And, you know, you can watch them shop live. I mean, so they have to click, like, yes, found.
2: Mm-hmm.
4: And if something's out, they have to click, you know, oh, I got your substitution. Or they'll message you and say, what do you want?
2: Yeah.
4: So that's, at this point, and I know people who do Instacart, and they're like, yeah, I do it myself, and I get mad at the other Instacart shoppers that are in my way.
2: Yeah.
4: But if they're staring at their phone, they're probably Instacart, DoorDash.
2: Yeah.
4: They're shopping for someone.
3: Well, I'm out shopping for myself. That's crazy.
2: Yeah. What does that add to the bill if you have an Instacart shopper do it?
4: Well, I pay $9.99 a month for unlimited.
2: I see.
4: That's.
2: And then do you tip the driver on top of that?
4: You're supposed to tip the driver if I get it delivered, but a lot of times you can do pickup for free.
2: Oh, so you'll have them do the shopping.
4: Yeah, they shop, and then you just swing by the same way and pick it up.
2: But I think we, like, go to, for instance, a Harris Teeter, and it's not Instacart doing it. It's just their employees.
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2: Sure. 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
4: Yeah, and like the stores that don't mark up, they advertise that heavily. Like Food Lion says, no markups.
2: Oh, they'll say it. You're that's that kind of old school that you're going in shopping at age 25. I like that.
3: I don't understand how you can get everything you need by, you know, scrolling for it.
2: Well, there are substitutions sometimes that they make too.
3: But I just mean, like, I can't visualize what I need at the store all the time. I'll make a list of the necessities and then I really have to walk through to, like, what am I going to eat this week?
2: Yeah.
3: I don't know how you can do that. I don't know how you can visualize everything you're going to eat in the week on your phone.
2: We do it occasionally. My wife does it a lot of times, and I'll stop by and pick it up, you know, from a grocery store, Harris Teeter, Food Lion.
4: Yeah.
2: And I just put it right in the car for it. Now, it is convenient. It is. But I usually just walk through and get that, like you're saying, because I can't.
5: But grocery shopping in person is so much fun.
2: You like it?
5: I love it. It's one of my favorite things to do.
2: Really?
5: Early on a Sunday, put the headphones in and just peruse the aisles and shop for the week. It's an amazing feeling.
6: And do you stick to the list or do you go off?
5: No, I'll go off from time to time. Just if I see an impulse buy, I'll get it.
6: See, they certainly want people in their shop because of the impulse buy.
4: Yeah. I'm much better off not in the store.
6: That's probably why they mark up, because they miss out on the impulse buys.
3: Yeah,
6: of course. Yeah, you don't want to be in that position. You're better off not. The other topic that we've touched on is people not getting jokes, like sense of humor not there. The way it came up was yesterday, it was our first day back from vacation, and our sales manager, Richard, came into apparently everyone's office. I know he came into mine and BB Shea's, you know, fist bump, great to have you back, great show. And then he said, by the way, Biggie missed some days. And I said, as a joke, yeah, we were canoodling together on the beach. And he completely didn't get it and said, oh, I didn't know he went with you.
4: Does I he need go to go the- tell them he's just now missing work to go to the beach. And again, I want to point out, that'd be the last place you'd find me.
6: And I said, well, that was a joke.
4: If you think about it, Biggie don't do sand.
6: I said, I don't
3: know. I mean, did the canoodling part not get him there?
6: Yeah, it's like we were spooning on the beach. Oh, did Biggie go with you?
4: I would get stuck in the sand. I've heard all the jokes, okay? I don't need
6: don't
4: to hear
6: do it. Don't say it. Don't say it.
5: Don't say it. You've avoided it?
6: Too easy.
4: Oh, yeah. It's you.
6: That's enough.
4: I mean, it's people live for that joke when a fat person gets on the beach.
6: I know.
4: Get her back in the water.
6: I know.
3: We were trying not to say that joke.
6: Yeah. Do you know, I saw there's a woman who used to work actually here who's gone on to great success, Whitney, who is on, what's the show called? My Big Fat Life, or
4: I think there's
3: Fabulous Life.
6: Yeah, My Big Fat Life is just
4: that show. Let me say this: My Big Fat Life is my life.
3: It's fabulous.
6: You should be on that show.
4: No, well, she's become fabulous from it.
6: Yes, she has.
4: She's now. I think she's had like 18 seasons of that show.
6: Yes, she has. And in the first one, I was watching first couple episodes. I watched it. It's on
4: TLC.
6: What's that stand for? The Learning Channel.
4: As it used to.
6: It's very educational. Yes. This show is very educational.
4: It's changed through the years.
5: It's right after Honey Boo Boo.
4: Yeah. And you won't believe my weird addiction or whatever, where it's people who do things like eat their sofas.
6: I've learned a lot. That's a very educational show.
4: Yeah, I learned I'm not as weird as this guy. He eats a sofa.
6: Remember Honey Boo Boo? They were so poor, their spaghetti sauce was take a stick of butter and melt it in ketchup.
4: Yep.
6: That was literally
3: spaghetti. Yeah.
4: Spaghetti.
6: Yeah. Oh my.
4: We'd like to film you.
6: Well, when Whitney was on this very first couple episodes, they filmed it here. I mean, I knew her, sort of.
4: That's why you went to watch it too, was it was like one of those where you're like, I know that place.
6: I know the place. And she was walking into some store, and somebody drove by. Like, she was just being followed into the store, and somebody drove by and said, it's a beached whale, roll her back in the water. And I thought, that was staged. That is not real. No way does somebody see somebody who's a little overweight and yell that.
3: Something staged in reality TV?
6: But I later saw her. And two or three years later, and brought it up to her, and she said, no, that really happened. And I just don't believe that.
4: Look, I've been fat my entire life, various sizes of fat.
6: Yeah.
4: Very few times have I ever truly been yelled out, you know.
6: Nobody's that stupid.
3: I mean, I feel like people might stare at you.
6: They think it.
4: Oh, God, they think it. I mean, I get stared at.
6: Yeah.
4: All the time. I mean, I told you when I would fly, I used to joke. My favorite joke was I'd pull out my ticket as I'm walking down the aisle because people would see me coming down the aisle and be like, oh, Christ. So if I had somebody who was staring at me hard, I'd stop at their aisle and be like, I think that's me right in the middle. I mean, stared at, but very rare. I mean, no one has really been ballsy enough to be like,
6: of course not.
4: Hey, fatty.
6: I told our sales guy, Richard, you do that. I don't get it.
4: Where did Biggie fly to?
6: I don't get it. Why is Biggie flying?
4: Was it a cargo jet? Did they do that thing where they drop them back and
5: roll them out?
4: Yeah.
6: One time I was sitting on the beach with our friend Andrew, and he's very health conscious. He used to be heavier, and then he lost a lot of weight. And a woman came walking down the beach, very heavy, and he nudged me. He goes, look at this.
3: Oh my gosh.
6: Yeah. I said, I refuse. I said, I'm not. I will not. Because I have a dear friend, my dearest friend in the world, is overweight, and I just refuse to do that. And they were like, he can't even be out here. He's so fat.
4: Now, the last place you'll find me is sand.
6: Oh, I don't get it.
3: I thought he was there with you at the beach.
4: Look, if you see me at the beach and I'm going to the water, don't stop me.
3: Casey on a mission.
4: He's had enough.
6: Now, wait a minute. If you weren't there, who was I spooning?
7: Hopefully it's all just a dream. The Two Guys Named Chris Saturday Show on Rock 92.
6: Here's the Luke Bryan story. And now, Biggie brought us this several months ago. He had this song called Fish Hunt Golf Drink. This is the song.

0: Now, a lot of people said,
1: this is obviously AI. This is terrible.
0: You know, you're just phoning it in now.
2: Just listing things.
0: You know, you got it, went on ChatGPT and said, what are country music fans like? Fish, hunt, golf, drink.
3: And Luke would say, they accused him of AIing it.
0: Yes. And he has said,
1: I did not AI this. He used AI as a verb. I would never do that.
2: This was my idea.
0: Well, now he's got a new one called Down Goes the Whiskey.
2: Well, this has to be better.
0: Well,
3: no.
0: Everyone is saying, good God, this is even more AI than the first one.

0: That's a banger, man.
1: That's good.
0: Yeah, man.
2: Would you guys like to know the number one comment on every Luke Bryan TikTok at this moment?
3: Yes.
2: Fart goes the butt.
4: Listen.
0: Because those are like the lyrics of this.
2: And I mean, and they're just going after him.
4: He is... I am a Luke Bryan fan. I will defend this man, but he's making it difficult because at this point...
0: That's what I say about you. I will defend this man, but he's making it difficult. Yes.
4: But he's just listing things again. These are two songs in a row now where he's just talking.
0: Just saying stuff. Let me see where that would chime in here.

0: See where they'd be saying that.
1: Yeah.
0: See where it would fit. But I'm with BB Shay. I don't care if they are or not.
2: It's good.
0: That's a banger. What do you think if Luke Bryan just said, yeah, I use ChatGPT. What of it?
2: I mean, what are people going to do?
0: Yeah, what are you going to do? Not buy it?
2: Yeah.
0: Come on.
1: If he would just tease himself a little bit, everybody would back off. But because he's just standing up for himself hard. They are just tearing him up, even on his own account.
3: But we're moving into like nursery rhyme category.
1: He's got a good one that I
3: like. This is like wheels on the bus level.
4: I think you should own it. I'm with you.
1: He's got one, and it's a great line. He says it's 12:30. And I'm like, come on.
0: 12:30.
1: I love it.
3: My favorite line is, to the bar goes the truck. I've had enough of that woman. Take me to the bar truck.
0: But doesn't it sound like all these companies?
1: It's nonsense.
0: Does he not, really?
1: If we're out at a restaurant that's playing it, you know, he'll say something. But unless they've played it on the news, he hasn't heard it.
0: Oh, he doesn't know. Yeah. Listen, we don't play it that often because you're his granddaughter. But this song.
5: And rub it in, rub it in.
3: That's good music.
0: This is music.
5: Rub it in.
0: This is called music.
1: Yeah.
0: Take that, Luke Bryan.
5: I feel the tingle begin. You're getting under my skin.
0: Awesome.
3: I do appreciate that Luke Bryan ends it after down goes the whiskey, because it only gets worse after that.
2: punch
3: goes the wall.
2: Click goes the gun.
0: Yeah. Pop goes the weasel.
1: That's one of the comments in there, too. Pop goes the weasel.
0: Let's see your granddad.
5: Turn your radio on.
0: We just put five cents in his bank account.
3: That's right.
0: You got it.
3: Cha-ching! Yeah, I'm sure lately he's probably wondering where all these residuals. He's probably got 8 checks for like 18 cents.
1: What's going on? I haven't had a check in 10 years.
0: Why is this playing?
5: And rub it in, rub it in.
6: Your hangover soundtrack. The Two Guys Named Chris Saturday Show on Rock 92.
0: Man, it's funny. We just played this thing yesterday. BB Shay played Put Up or Shay Up sports trivia. Question was about the oldest arena in the NBA, Madison Square Garden. You just heard this. And BB Shay said, I may be wrong here, but I think Hitler held a few rallies there at Madison Square Garden.
3: Silence was deafening.
0: But
3: if you're going to bring up Hitler, it better be factual.
2: Yep.
1: I mean, it was close.
0: It was close.
3: He was dancing there.
0: We chronicled it later. An alarming number of people immediately emailed us. Oh, yeah.
3: Nazi rally. Yep. I don't want to say how I know this.
0: But there was.
3: My grandfather had some other thoughts, though.
0: What? Apparently not everyone heard us do the correction and give you some credit that there was. Not a Hitler rally, but a Nazi rally. At a different Madison Square Garden, like in 1939. So I got more email, multiple emails. You owe BB Shay an apology.
4: Do we?
2: Should we be condoning this?
0: Why did you jump on him for his Hitler take?
3: Well,
1: you say one thing about Hitler.
0: Geez, okay.
3: He's a historian.
0: All right.
3: I notice a lot of that now. Racists love to dress themselves up as historians. I'm not racist. I'm a historian.
0: I hope this is not racist. All right.
1: I wouldn't say it if you have to say that. Don't say it.
3: Yeah.
0: No, we were just sitting here talking about Family Feud. And Biggie saw a Family Feud where I saw one recently. Steve Harvey hosts, of course. To me, it's the best incarnation of the show. Steve Harvey
1: is awesome. He's great.
0: Yeah. But he just is. I love the old, Richard Dawson hosted it 50 years ago. That was great. Steve Harvey's really better. He's so funny. But anyway, I saw one recently where, you know how in the bonus game, it's like the first guy comes out. Usually the first person does better than the second person. The first guy came out and got like 12 points. You have to get 200. He got 12 points. Everything was a zero. So the second guy comes out, and they're like, Steve Harvey, don't even tell him. Don't ask. And he got pretty close. He got up to like 165, so he got some of the answers right. But Biggie said that there was a family on the other day, and the first person got like 160-something.
3: 169. I mean, she did phenomenal.
0: Yes.
3: She got number one in all the categories except one.
0: Well, what was the category?
3: If you're going to dress up as Harry Potter, what's like the one thing you need?
0: Now, here's what I didn't know this. I'm not a Harry Potter person at all.
1: I'm not either.
0: Apparently, that's a white thing. Okay. Is that right?
3: Mostly white.
4: Typically, yeah.
0: Okay.
3: Yeah. Yeah. I'd say it's like 80-20.
0: Okay. Mm-hmm. So this is a black family. And when the second person comes along and they say, okay, what if you've gone to a Harry Potter party, what do you need? They said,
3: pants. Well, and the first person was like, a costume. a sword.
0: Oh, there you have it.
3: Yeah, I'm sorry. She said a sword, and it was like, oh, Harry Potter don't have. No. It's wand.
0: Probably Steve Harvey's like, man, that's a white thing. Y'all don't know.
3: Oh, as soon as I saw the question come up, I was like, no, this black people don't know Harry Potter.
1: Steve Harvey should have just said, skip this one.
0: Yeah, skip this one. I feel like it's like a trap. It's like, no, you're not going to get this right.
3: They lost. They got $199.
0: I saw the other day is a thing. I hope this is not racist. Okay.
3: Sometimes it's not racist. Sometimes it's just truth.
0: It's just fact. You pointed this out to me. This is years ago now. I don't know why this came back up. I saw a video of it. It was when Cam Newton was playing football, and he was playing for the Panthers, and they won a big Monday night game or whatever. And after the game, you know, the player of the game talks to all of the announcers. So Scott Van Pelt from ESPN is out there, and Steve Young, and several other, and Ray Lewis. I believe it was Ray Lewis. And so Cam Newton comes out, and you see the overhead shot. It's not even on the air, but he shakes hands with Scott Van Pelt, who was white. He shakes hands with Steve Young, who was white. He shakes hands with a third guy who was white. And then he gets to Ray Lewis, and they like all dap it up.
3: I've always wanted to be like that.
7: I know.
3: Because white people, we don't have that charisma.
0: No, we don't have that.
3: And he got to Ray Lewis. He's like, my boy. White people, we can't do that.
0: It was so funny.
3: Yeah.
0: Because you're just seeing it. And the comments are like, well, I guess we just can't pull that off.
3: No. We cannot.
0: No, that's absolutely true. Also, there's football last night. There was a what in the world is going on with the Packers?
3: What's going on with the Falcons?
0: What's going on with the Falcons?
3: I mean, now that their quarterback's back, are they good?
0: Unbelievable. I didn't know if he was any good. I watched 5 minutes of that game. He threw an interception.
3: Right away.
1: I considered it over.
0: I turned to my wife. I was like, Packers are going to rout them.
3: Yeah.
0: I went to bed. I woke up. The Falcons won 35-14 last night.
3: Could not stop them.
0: Thursday Night Football, we have a touchdown call.
8: London and Pitts both to the right side. They send Robinson in motion, and Penix throws, and it is juggling, caught by Hooper. Austin Hooper for the score.
0: It's a route in Green Bay.
3: It sounded like, by the last touchdown, I think I heard some boos.
0: Yeah, the Packers are getting kind of dragged even before that game. They were 1-1, but they haven't looked good.
3: No.
0: I think that coach is on the hot seat. You know, they've lost like 7 out of 8 going back to last
3: year.
0: Yeah, I didn't know that until yesterday.
3: Well, and that was the home opener, too. And, I mean, Atlanta scored late again, and it sounded like there were some boos mixed in there.
0: I don't want to say.
3: Which is rare for Packers.
0: Oh, yeah. I think that coach, LaFleur, unless they turn it around, if they go, you know, 7-10, he might be done. I don't know. How old's Al Michaels? Didn't we say this? 81.
3: Yeah.
0: 81. Last night he was talking about being at a Super Bowl. And he's been to many, but he went to Super Bowl I.
9: I was not there for the opening of the Roman Coliseum, but I was there, Super Bowl I. There were 33,000 empty seats at the Coliseum.
10: Yeah, so 70,000.
9: This is before the merger became official in 1970.
10: What a different time.
9: Yep, 67,000 in the 100,000 seat Coliseum in Los Angeles.
0: Listen to the microphones, too. You can hear everything. Quarterbacks are
3: yelling.
0: And poor Al's trying to talk about Super Bowl I.
3: Yeah.
0: That's what we're all talking about.
10: I was there.
0: Yeah, the stadium was empty. What? You were there? Kirk Herbstreit's like, are you kidding me? I mean, I'm old, but Al Michaels, that is something. He also. I watched, again, 5 plays in this game till the Falcons quarterback threw an interception. And like Rachel, I said, that's it. It's over.
3: That's done, yeah.
1: I went to bed.
0: I did, too. And I turned to my wife. I said, this game is over. Al Michaels, in the opening, said he was talking about a couple of things, and it starts and everything, and he goes, well, there's the running back, Brian Robinson. And Herb said, no, that's actually Bijan Robinson. You know, so there's that issue. He's missing names and stuff here and there.
3: No, there is a Brian Robinson, too.
0: Really?
3: It confused the hell out of a lot of us.
0: Did he get it right? I wrong?
3: Brian Robinson scored 2 touchdowns last night.
0: My goodness.
3: Yeah, I
0: maybe he got it right.
3: So I heard some sports radio this morning on my drive in.
0: Yeah.
3: And they kept saying Brian Robinson had a great night, and I thought...
0: You talking about
3: it's
0: Bijan Robinson.
3: It was a woman doing the radio,
1: great.
0: I hope this is.
3: So
0: not
3: I'm
0: sexist.
3: Like this. I'm going. Yeah, I'm going. This is what happens. ESPN with cutbacks. Put a woman on and listen. She can't even say Bijan.
0: Well, there's your problem. Right
3: no,
0: there.
3: There's a Brian Robinson who scored twice.
0: Okay. Well, there you go. Then maybe I'm
3: and
0: wrong.
3: Bijan scored too.
0: Al did say though. You know, Penix went to Washington in college. And the very opening thing, he was like, because he had a successful career at Oregon.
3: Yeah.
0: And Herbstreit had Washington.
3: Washington.
0: So, you know, so I don't know. Maybe AI Al's a little better. You know, they AI'd Al for the Olympics a couple of years ago where he did the report. It was a machine. It wasn't actually him. And he sounded great.
3: They might ask Herb Street, do you mind if we... And be like, no, go ahead.
0: Just put a robot in there.
3: I'll tell you what. Just to have him tell some stories about old things every once in a while.
0: Let me ask you about this sports controversy. I mentioned it to BB Shea. This is more football. I'm hopping mad about this, too. But I think this makes me not so old. It doesn't make me sound so old. There's a guy that plays for the 49ers, running back, named Kyle Juszczyk. You've heard of him?
3: Yeah. Oh, yeah.
0: Good player. Apparently, he scored a touchdown on Sunday. And when he did, you know, and now everybody, if they get an interception or a touchdown, they all get together and do some sort of choreographed, which I am against.
1: Oh, I think it's cute.
0: Oh, God. These teams that get interceptions and run down to the end zone and start, like, rowing a boat or something, like, get back to the sideline. You know, come on.
3: That's old school coach you.
1: I think it's cute.
0: I hate it.
1: That means they practice it and everything. The boys are dancing in the locker room.
0: Oh, I know. They come up there and they do, like, row, row, row your boat.
3: Oh, God. You'd love to go into a locker room after a bad loss. You're out there practicing your dances.
0: Yes.
3: And you should be practicing catching footballs.
0: Yes. So this guy, Juszczyk, gets into the end zone, scores, and then he pantomimes popping a beer and chugging it. But actually, we don't know what he's popping. He's popping it. There's nothing in his hand and chugging it. The NFL has fined him $15,000 for that.
3: I would send them all pennies.
0: How ridiculous is that?
3: That is the dumbest thing. I saw that, too, and I was like...
0: Well, first of all... There's a beer banner in the stadium.
3: Every stadium pushes, yes.
0: I'm sure Budweiser and Miller and Coors are the top three advertisers in the NFL, that and automobiles. So it's like, why are you doing this? You know, it's like...
3: So stupid.
0: Not to mention, he's over 21. It's a legal thing to do. And there's nothing in his hand.
1: It's an invisible beverage. It could have been a Diet Coke.
0: Could have been a Diet Coke. He says it's Juice because his nickname is Juice, which I don't believe.
3: Okay. I don't believe it for a minute, but it's a good play.
0: You can't... Find somebody for fake drinking a fake beer in a sport that promotes beer every single commercial break.
3: I know.
0: That's beyond hypocritical. Yes.
7: You know, if I was him, next time I scored a touchdown, I would have one of my teammates bring me a bottle of water.
0: You know what I would...
7: Open it and drink it.
0: You know what I'd do? I'd light up a fake joint in California, where it's legal, in San Francisco, and smoke. And blow it out. Sorry,
7: that was... You were really overboard. That motion came very naturally.
3: I don't know when the cameras are on or off anymore, but
1: they're on.
3: I hope we got that one. That's worth YouTubing later.
1: So you smoked your headphones right off.
0: Yeah. One time, I did smoke my headphones off. Not the first time. Sweetheart.
3: He went way over aggressive on that.
0: Yes, I did. I was smoking. I just do it. I'd be like, hey, here's another legal product.
3: Yeah, take that.
0: One time. Many years ago, Ricky Williams, who played for the Saints and then Dolphin, I think he was a Dolphin, and they were in a cold weather. They're up in Buffalo or New York somewhere. And on the sideline, you know, it was so cold that you could see your breath. He had scored a touchdown, the cameras on it, so he did what I just did.
1: Perfect.
0: And then blew out a bunch of smoke, and everybody went crazy over that, too. But I don't think he got fined, and that's when it was illegal. This is like late 90s, early 2000s.
3: Talk about a poor guy that was run out of the league because he said, I smoke pot. And everybody was like, get him out of the league.
0: Yeah, Ricky Williams. Ricky Williams.
3: Yeah, I remember that was such a big deal. And he's talked about it since then. He's like, oh, these guys smoke now.
0: Mm-hmm.
3: And look how they treated me. And it was a huge deal at the time.
0: He's my fantasy running back this year. It's no wonder.
1: You're not doing well.
0: Maybe Shay's critical. Maybe Shay's critical.
3: That's questionable.
0: Well, I'm 0-2. Let me say that. I'm 0-2. Shannon, you're talking about the NFL celebration, the fullback for the 49ers who pantomimed drinking a beer. Go ahead.
11: So, actually, his nickname is Juice, and every 49er fan knows that. And when he runs out on the field, when he scores a touchdown, everyone says, Juice!
0: Yeah, there you
11: go. So literally, that has been his celebration since he was a player in college.
0: That's so weird, then. Why are they fining him? I think I would challenge this in every way.
3: Yeah.
0: Like, come on, you don't even know what the drink is, and beer is your biggest advertiser. It's so stupid. Thank you very much, Shannon. Appreciate you weighing in on that. Incidentally, to have the nickname Juice, OJ.
1: Yeah, I wouldn't do that.
0: OJ.
3: I think it's because the young people.
0: They don't
3: He's
0: know.
3: Young, and I don't think, I think.
0: Well, his name is Juszczyk, so it makes sense, you know. But, I mean, when I think of the Juice, this will make me sound old. When I think of the Juice, you know who I'm thinking about.
1: But I think even before I watched that awesome documentary you guys told me about, that's what I think of when I hear the Juice.
0: OJ Simpson.
1: Yeah.
0: Boy, what were his touchdown celebrations like?
3: Well, we know now. Kind of weird, OJ.
12: That'll play later.
0: You'll look back on this. It's that makes sense.
7: Man, you ever notice OJ has some weird celebrations?
0: Yeah, he's doing the psycho shower scene out there. I don't know, guys.
12: OJ, it'll make sense one day, fellas.
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0: As you mentioned a minute ago, those. How do we get on the topic of the guys who put those gauges in their ears?
3: Because you're so judgmental, and you couldn't be on a jury because you just immediately, guilty, throw him in jail.
0: I do.
3: And you would.
1: There's be like, he's on the jury. Yeah.
0: I do find those things to be. Now, I don't love them. I think I told you the time I went to that restaurant down here on near the college campus.
3: Say less.
1: Oh, gosh. That must have been scary.
0: I mean, I was only like 24 years old, and I'd never been to this place. It was real good. It had red beans and rice. Great reputation for red beans.
3: God, I love red beans and rice. That's probably part of the reason I am. The sodium from the red beans was...
0: The waiter came over. I was looking at the menu. I didn't even see him. And he said, what can I get for your drink order? I was looking at the menu, and when I looked up, he had those gauges in his ears and like some sort of the tattoo across his forehead and fire tattooed on his neck all the way up like around his ears. And I ordered a water, and I was with like our boss and a couple other coworkers, and I said, I don't think I can eat here. I got like this heebie-jeebies.
1: It's terrifying.
0: I was terrified. The gauges in the ear. Recently, where was it? We were ordered a pizza at the beach, okay, group of couples, and I opened the door when the pizza was delivered, and the guy was probably close to my age. He's probably early 50s, and he had those gauges in his ears. And I just thought, that's a little long in the tooth to be doing this.
3: Isn't it? I bet he's had him for 25, 30 years. And, your ear stretches out. So when he takes it out, it's just dangling.
1: Yeah, once you have them, you've got them.
3: Yeah,
1: you have to have surgery if you want them to go back to normal.
3: So your choice is either keep the gauges in or your dangly ear in public. Which would have freaked you out more to deliver your pizza?
0: Dangly ear.
3: There you go. Mm.
0: I thought danglier was the whole point, though. Don't they take the holes out of it? I thought they put the holes in.
3: When they're home, I think. And, at night, you got to...
1: I saw a guy that took them out. I knew a guy. He took his out at one point and left him out, and he would hang earrings in the gigantic holes.
0: Seems painful, doesn't it?
1: Yeah, I don't know why anybody would do it.
0: I don't either. I never have understood that. I mean, tattoo, if that's your thing. Mm-hmm. But those things just look painful. And honestly, when you're 75... And you got those things,
2: Ugh. I mean, let me tell you something. My cousin had those gauges, and he had the weirdest quirk. Mm. In the middle of conversation, it was like a nervous tick or something. He would take them out and start sniffing them, the gauges.
1: What did they smell like?
2: He let me smell them. Foul.
1: Oh, like
2: worse than, like your underwear after a gym session or something like that.
0: Yes.
2: Terrible.
0: Yes.
3: BB, I don't know who I should be more disgusted by. Him doing it or you saying, let me smell that.
0: Let me get a whiff off that, man.
2: God, I bet I'll just give it a sniff.
0: Did I get a hit?
2: God. You just casually in conversation, just take it out. I'll put it back.
3: You two at a family reunion. I bet they I bet they looked at you two and were like, well, I should keep an eye on those two. They're the weird ones.
0: Oh, my God. I will admit to smelling my gym socks after when I take them off.
3: I think that's kind of...
0: Do you think that's normal?
3: Yeah, that's normal for...
0: I do that. Is that normal or no?
2: That's normal.
3: I think people won't be admit as brazen as you admit to it and proudly proclaim it like you just did, but...
0: I do. God, you know how I sweat in there.
3: Oh, yeah.
0: Oh, God, God. They're wringing wet, and I'll just smell them and be like, all right, good workout. They then put them in the hamper.
2: I love smelling my belly button. I'll be honest.
1: Ew. It's one of
2: my favorite. I stick my pinky in there, give it a sniff.
0: I was going to say, if you get your nose down there, you don't need your girlfriend. I was going to make man. What'd you do? Did you go Marilyn Manson take a rib out? What is that? I had no idea. Ugh. I don't like that either. That doesn't.
3: Do you clean your belly button, BB? Ugh. Like, that's, God, you're supposed
0: you'd
3: to.
0: You'd have to. Do you clean it?
3: Oh, yeah. Yeah, you're supposed
1: to. You have to.
0: I do.
3: And
0: in
3: mine is like the Grand Canyon of belly buttons. So.
0: Yeah, you have to. Yeah. You have to clean it.
1: It can get infected if you don't.
3: True.
0: I don't like, though, that sensation when you put like a finger or something in your belly.
3: It feels weird, but you got it to me. It's you got to soap it up and I take care of it.
0: I mean, I'll soap it on the outside and put the loofah on it, but if I get like a pinky in there, I don't care for that. Do you?
1: You're not into that?
0: That gives me a weird sensation.
1: I don't know. I don't think of anything of it. It just feels like part of my stomach to me. I don't know.
0: That gives me a... Are you an innie or an outie?
1: I'm an innie.
0: Okay.
3: All right. So, again, I'm picturing BB, though, at the family reunion going, smell this. Look at my belly button. The rest of the family's just all the way under at the other picnic shelter going, I just don't know about these two.
0: You think the other guy's like, can I have some of that mayonnaise in your beard?
3: Yeah.
0: No. I'm saving that for later. He does that too. He'll eat a little mayonnaise out of the beard. Jordan, you're talking about these gauges. I felt like 50 something was a little old to have these, but I guess you have to keep them. Go ahead, Jordan.
4: Yeah, I've had mine. I started stretching when I was about 15, and I'm 35 now. So I've had mine for roughly 20 years, and I'm at an inch and a half.
0: And an inch and a half. When you first started, you realized it's going to be a lifelong thing, I guess, right?
4: Oh, yeah. I was really big into the music scene. They were very popular back then, and I just started doing it and kind of stuck with it. Now it's become part of my personality. I feel weird when I don't have them in.
0: Really? Huh. You never regret?
4: Kind of sometimes. It didn't help out early in life trying to get a job and everything, but I'm very secure in my job right now, and I've never had people really look sideways about it. I'd rather people ask questions than the stare.
0: Uh-huh. Yeah, well, I'm a starer.
1: How do they smell?
4: Mine, I clean mine religiously. Like, every night in the shower, I take them out. Ugh. I clean them, and I use vitamin E oil, which has like a lemony scent.
0: Ah,
1: okay.
0: Yeah.
4: Just,
0: it seems
3: BB's no longer interested.
7: I don't care.
0: It seems like it would be painful to take them in and out, but I guess it's not.
4: If you do it the correct way, it's really not painful. You're not supposed to rush the stretching process. You're supposed to go very like millimeter increments.
0: Yeah.
4: All the way up.
0: And if how often do you have them not in so they just have big, huge holes in your ear just around the house?
4: Yeah, I take mine out every night. Yeah. I mean, I went, I had a death in the family, and my brother who passed away, he didn't like them. So when he passed away, I took them out for like 4 years.
0: Wow.
4: And they stayed the same size.
0: Wow. Oh, it just stayed the same.
1: Once they've stretched like that, they don't go back.
0: Yeah, there's nothing you can do with that. My goodness. So early regret.
4: It would be a pretty invasive surgery to get them closed up.
0: Got it done. Oh yeah, there's no. I don't think I would do that. Did they? So if people have had the surgery done, was it painful? Did they regret having the surgery?
4: It depends on where you go. There's different rules in different states on who can get them done. Like sometimes you have to go to an actual like surgeon to get them done because they can give you the like numbing stuff.
0: Yeah.
4: But then there's some places where you can walk into like a tattoo parlor and get them done.
0: I gotcha. Do you have a lot of tattoos and stuff too? Piercings?
4: I have one full sleeve. My whole chest is done. I have a bunch on my legs and my thighs.
0: All right. I like you. I like you a lot.
7: Don't ever let Chris Kelly be on a jury for you.
1: Yes.
7: Keep your nose clean. Yeah.
1: Raise the alarm.
3: Make sure if you ever meet Chris Kelly, you tell him who you are quickly because he's going to judge you immediately.
1: He's gonna stare.
4: I live down in Jacksonville, North Carolina, and my brother lives up in Lexington. So if I go up to visit and you guys are doing something, I'll make sure to stop by.
0: All right, stop by. Stop by. I'll be running. You know how I do.
4: And you'll be gone.
0: That's right. You know how I am. Listen, thanks for calling, Jordan. Really appreciate that. So I'm trying to be bigger now. It wouldn't be my choice, but hey, whatever.
3: Hey.
0: You know, if you want to do it, that's fine. Although I draw the line at smelling them like your cousin does, man. That's something.
1: Well, he said his were lemony.
0: Yeah. I don't even still. If he offered to, if I did meet him and he said,
3: "Smell this,"
0: I don't think I would take him up on that. Even if they were lemony.
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0: 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She was in here about 3 weeks ago. Lisa, I'm telling you, we have to get you in here more because everybody loves it when they can get free legal advice from you. And I like talking to you on Fridays. And this is going to be not just legal stuff. But Biggie has a great idea on this first story. You'll have to hear him out. First of all, good morning, Lisa. How are you?
8: I'm fantastic. I hope you guys are.
0: Doing really well. The first case, and I love Biggie's pivot on this yesterday. I never thought of it. Now, just hear him out here. Several people are taking GLP-1 medications like Ozempic, of course, and they are suing the manufacturers. I think it's Eli Lilly and some others, Novo Nordisk. They make these drugs. And they're suing them because after taking the drugs for a while, even I think they're losing weight, but they're honestly going blind. They are going blind. Now, of course, I thought, well, you've got a great lawsuit here. But what Biggie says that Ozempic and the others should do is, well, it's your idea.
3: I think what they should do is say, you're welcome. And hear me out. Because it's hard to find the fridge when you can't see it.
0: Oh, is there a plate of cookies in front of me?
3: I had no idea.
0: Yeah.
3: You're not going to eat if you can't see it.
0: You're going to have that birthday cake?
3: What birthday cake? Yeah. There's been a birthday cake in front of you for 2 hours. You've not reached for it once. Why? You didn't know it was here.
8: You can't see it.
3: So I say we pivot and say it's working.
0: Part of the treatment.
3: Yeah.
1: Trust the process.
0: That's right. Now, Lisa, if you want Biggie on here as like a second chair, you let us know.
3: I don't normally go with Big Pharma, but because they've screwed me enough.
0: Yes,
3: but,
8: Biggie's weight loss clinics, I don't think, will be a big
0: answer. That's a good idea.
3: Yeah.
0: You should be a spokesperson for Biggie's weight loss.
3: We take your sight and your taste buds.
0: Okay. How will Big Pharma fight this, and is it a losing battle? What do you think here, Lisa?
8: Well, it's going to be interesting to see how it plays out. It's pretty early, but there are hundreds and hundreds of these lawsuits, so many that they're being consolidated in two different federal districts. And what will happen is we'll have some battles of experts, and it'll depend on if the expert testimony can hold up to pretty stringent federal legal standards. And if the experts hold up, then they will go to trial. Essentially, they'll have because they've consolidated hundreds of cases down into a couple of big lawsuits with all these parties kind of waiting to see what happens, there'll be a system called a bellwether system where there will be a few of the cases will be tried, and depending on the outcome, then a lot of times they settle the rest under kind of a similar rubric based on the outcome of those bellwether trials. So that's kind of what will likely happen, but there is a bit of a wrinkle. There was a Supreme Court case about federal preemption, essentially giving pharmaceutical companies an out. If the FDA had not required them to label, then they're saying state law can't then come in and punish them for not labeling. And so it'll be interesting to see if that case applies here too. But, I mean, you know, you're seeing people with all kinds of medical issues now that they're saying that these GLP-1s cause, and that's not really a big shocker, right? I mean, right. It seemed like, you know, we've been there before with that. What was it in the 60s and 70s? Everybody took like Fen-Phen.
0: Yeah.
8: Then they found out it was giving them heart attacks. And, you know, it's just, it's not that.
0: Now, yeah, but with this one, like diabetics had been taking Ozempic for a long time before we started doing this.
3: I really did wonder this too, Lisa, seriously, I thought they might try to prove that these people were taking the drug in the wrong way, because, like, you know, I've taken them. Mm-hmm. You're supposed to do a certain dose, mm-hmm. you know, either if it's a pill, it's every, you know, once a day, it's a shot once a week. But I have heard where people will try to take more thinking it's going to increase their weight loss.
8: It could be. And if they're taking it beyond what is prescribed, then that's going to be a problem and, you know, in and out for the pharmaceutical company. There's also a bunch of allegations that these drugs are causing an aggressive form of thyroid cancer. Mm, so that'll be interesting to see how those evolve.
3: I have heard, but see, all that stuff is warned.
0: Jeez.
3: All that stuff, it'll say, like, do you have a history of thyroid cancer in your family?
0: Mm-hmm.
3: Don't take it.
0: Well, any drug manufacturer, when you see the drug commercials on television, of course, at the end, it's a list of stuff. There's that one about, like, swollen anus and genitals, and I'm just like,
3: I got it.
8: Oh, my God.
3: I'm on so many drugs. I've got all the.
0: But, like, if you notice a swelling in your anus, and it's like, good Lord.
3: Yeah.
0: Treatment's worse than the cure.
3: Yeah. My favorite is all my medicines that control my heart say, it will cause dizziness, and they do.
0: Oh, yeah.
3: That's my favorite. Yeah.
0: My goodness. It's a very interesting case. I want to know, too, we talked about this one earlier in the week. I don't know if there's a legal case here or not. And a lot of times, because AI is so new, you know, it's like the Wild West out there. But at Stanford University, at the very least, they're getting a lot of backlash on this. I'll explain it again. We mentioned it a couple of days ago. In Stanford's promotional materials online and in their, like, handouts and magazines to try to recruit new students, as you'd expect, they show current Stanford students having a wonderful time at different spots around the campus. So they've got one photograph of three people that are in what looks to be like the food court at Stanford or a restaurant right there on campus. And the woman on the left is an Asian woman. The guy in the middle is a white guy, and the guy on the right is also a white guy. Now, let me see if I can get this right. The woman on the left, who is Asian, they used AI to slim her down by, I'd say, about 15 pounds. Mm-hmm. All right?
8: Yeah, they made her prettier.
0: That's right.
8: Yeah.
0: The white guy in the middle, they gave him a different haircut and got rid of his headphones. So he looked like he was more engaged in the photo. The guy on the right, who is white, is now a black girl.
3: That's impressive.
0: And when he saw the photo, he's like, that does not look like me.
1: Do I look like that guy?
3: Would you have thought, well, I'm really attractive as a strong, independent black woman.
0: I'm a black woman now. It's a white guy who's been made into a black woman. So you tell us, Lisa, is there any legal angle on this, or is it just outrage?
8: You know, it would be a bit of a stretch, but in California, they have a right of publicity, like most states do, but they would have to show some harm. And really, you know, were they harmed by this? Mm-hmm. Probably not.
0: Right.
8: I think what's more likely to happen is, you know, it's just kind of an evaluation of how AI is being used. And Stanford has come out and said, look, this was a violation of our policies. We're going to deal with it internally, and it'll probably end there.
0: Yeah.
8: The guy on the The guy on the right was actually Hispanic. They replaced him with a black woman, and they changed all their clothes to be Stanford, you know, gear.
0: That's right. They did that.
8: And I think they also, they admitted that they also tried to make the white male in the middle a little more attractive as well.
0: Yeah, they changed his face a little. They did. They made him look better. Got higher cheekbones.
7: Yeah. All right, fine. We changed some things.
0: Yeah. You just weren't attractive enough.
7: Gosh.
0: I don't know who I'd be if I was. Which one of us should be most offended?
7: Like, yeah, really.
0: The poor right. lady on the left is like, they made her thinner, you know, and I guess they wanted to get as much diversity in there as humanly possible, so they went with this. It really was kind of a, it's like, what are you doing?
1: People aren't going to want to go to the school if they think everybody there is ugly.
0: But the woman on the right, she's not even real.
7: No.
0: She just made up. That's crazy.
8: And Stanford is a very diverse college. That's so what they really thought. Yeah. They could have easily, achieved this without altering people.
0: That's what I thought. Just go to the student union and you've got groups of people that you want to photograph.
7: Yes.
8: Yeah.
0: Very odd that they did this. This one, too, really interesting story here. There is a woman who was on a United Airlines flight. She's a passenger over Labor Day weekend. And she says, okay, remember, this has been about 3 weeks to a month ago. Lisa, you were on, and I was told by Biggie what gooning is. And I did not know what it was beforehand, but it's...
7: Yeah, we had to return some shirts. His gooner of the month shirt.
0: It's sexual in nature, self-satisfaction sexually. So a woman is 25 years old. She's on the flight on United Airlines, Labor Day weekend. And the guy seated next to her apparently is gratifying himself sexually, or as we've called it, gooning. So she gets up and tells the flight attendant or somebody on the flight, officially with United, hey, this guy's got it out next to me. And the woman tells her, well, what do you want us to do? The flight is full. Sit back down.
8: Back to your seat.
0: And she says to the guy, would you please stop gooning? And he's like, hey, where are you going to go? Hey. Flight's full.
7: I'm a gooner.
0: Lisa, I feel like United Airlines should be in the crosshairs for a lawsuit here. And the woman is pretty upset, and I think probably rightfully so. Although, what are they supposed to do in that case? Like, put her somewhere else? Or if they offered me, like, free $200 flight voucher, I'd sit next to the guy and switch seats with her.
7: Yeah.
0: What do you,
7: can they have, like, a gooner blanket?
0: or a gooner robe.
7: Yeah.
0: Maybe you've got smoking, non-smoking, and gooner.
7: Yeah.
0: First class and gooner. What do you think, Lisa? I think she's got a good case.
8: Yeah. No, she doesn't. I think they've already admitted that they didn't follow protocol, and they also let him leave the plane at the end of the flight when he should have been arrested.
0: Absolutely.
8: And one of the things I think that caused this to be taken a little bit less seriously, and it's not really an excuse, but a lot of times these folks, when they're becoming, you know, aggressive sexually with someone like this, they actually touch the person and, seated next to them. He did not. He didn't touch her in any way. And so I think they took it a little bit less seriously, unfortunately, for her. But and it also kind of makes her damages a little bit lower if she'd, been groped or something. I mean, they would have taken it more seriously, which is terrible. I mean, because she had to still endure that.
0: Of course. And was told to sit down.
8: So I think they'll end up probably, paying or something.
0: As a man, I'm so embarrassed by us so often.
7: And then he just got to leave. That's the worst part.
0: Yeah. He gets to leave.
7: He's going home like, oh, great day.
0: Poor women. They have to go through this kind of thing all the time. That guys, you hear about these stories all the time. This guy does it.
8: United just had to deal with this in a different situation with a teenager just a few weeks ago.
0: Really?
8: Some guy did this, and they didn't handle it well in that situation either.
0: Surely they go through a lot of training on how to handle this, you'd think. Although I'm not really sure, if the flight really was full and every seat was taken.
7: Yeah, what do you do with them?
0: What do you do?
1: They need a better gooning policy.
0: Clearly. They should keep one seat open on every flight and say, okay, if you're gooning.
7: Just a gooner seat.
1: Everybody take turns.
7: You know what you do? You put two holes in the seat so their hands have to go behind their back.
0: Yeah.
7: And you cuff them that way.
0: Cuff them that way and keep them in the seat. Yeah.
8: Well, I mean, it sounds like they didn't do anything to intervene and ask this guy to stop or anything. Yeah. And I do think that they're trained to intervene, and they're even training to just like zip tie people and stuff.
0: Yeah, that too. Right. Yeah.
7: You know what I do? I'd leave them exposed so everybody can come by and flick it.
0: Down! Yeah, he's zip tied.
3: You won't be doing that again, will you?
0: He can do nothing. Yeah. He's zip tied. It just gets flipped.
3: Teach him a lesson.
1: I mean, I told you what I would do. I would ask for a coffee.
0: That's right.
1: Whoops.
0: That's
1: right. I mean, he
3: Rachel had a great idea.
1: He wouldn't do it again to me.
0: Spill the hot coffee all over.
1: Yeah, and just say whoopsies.
0: That was a great idea.
1: Nobody could be mad at you then.
0: I like that.
9: The Two Guys Named Chris Saturday Show on Rock 92.
0: Here's some technology. A Chicago area job seeker said he's spent 2 years hunting jobs on LinkedIn. LinkedIn, I guess, is the place where you go.
3: Yeah.
0: He said he has found 60,000 fraudulent listings that they're not real jobs. They're just up there. Was that? Did you know that was a thing?
3: Oh, yeah. Mm-hmm. That's a big thing.
0: I had no idea.
3: Especially like your work from home jobs. A lot of it's just.
0: Why would people put up fake jobs? Is there any point?
1: I think they're trying to scam you. They're trying to get your info. They want to get your job application with your address and all that on it.
0: It's been so long since I looked for a job. That's why. Do you know how I got this job? Do you know what I did?
1: You walked in with a resume.
0: Yes. And I sent them. Well, I got the job in radio by sending them a cassette of myself and a resume written on paper. And then I walked in with the resume later. Isn't that incredible? Now, you gotta really basically build a website now if you want a job or go to LinkedIn.
1: Well, and LinkedIn, they'll message you. The scammers will message you.
3: Oh, yeah.
1: They'll reach out. It's not that you see it and apply. They'll message you and say, hey, I see that you work in radio. Are you interested in this?
0: Oh, really?
1: They seek you out. That's why, I mean, I have deleted the app. It's scary.
0: Oh, really? It's that bad?
1: It's become a scam, you know, full of scams.
0: Yeah.
1: People play games on it, and people try to look for romantic connections on there. It's not a professional website
0: on
1: anymore.
0: On LinkedIn, because it was the professional one.
1: Yeah, now it's like it's practically a dating app full of scams.
3: And, well, there's like jokes on the internet where it's like, I blocked him on everything, and he found me on LinkedIn still.
0: Is that right?
3: He started messaging me on LinkedIn, yeah.
0: I guess I'm so unappealing both professionally and personally, I've never been contacted by LinkedIn. I have a profile up there. They're like, ooh, nobody wants. Even the scammers don't want you. Your show is so bad, even the scammers don't want you.
1: And they know they could do it if they wanted
0: to. Well, you know I'm open to scams. I did not realize LinkedIn had that kind of reputation.
1: It's become, to me, it's just as bad as Facebook with scams, clickbait, all that stuff. It's a useless app.
0: I'm so naive that I'll get something. Like, a lot of times I'll get like a text saying, hey, if you want to work from home as a side hustle and make like $2,000 a month, here's a great link for you. I almost click it every time. I'm like, really?
3: Can I do that? Total scam. Sometimes it's pyramid scheme type stuff.
0: Yep. Yeah.
3: I mean, finding a job now for a lot of people is very hard because, you know, companies no longer want you to just go in with a resume either or even fill out an application. It's like, go online, and then there's no way to contact. Because I remember, like, when I was first looking for jobs, my father was very adamant. He's like, okay, you got your app.

0: job now? I mean, to set yourself apart. Tough.
1: It's tough. And it's almost like now I feel like to find jobs, it's almost in who you know again. Like, yeah. You really do. I mean, this is what happens a lot of times where I see where people do lose a job. Mm-hmm. They go on their Facebook and just to their friends and say, if anybody knows anyone that's hiring, please let me know.
0: I wouldn't even know where to begin because the way I did it 35 years ago.
2: Indeed is full of real job offers.
0: Yeah.
2: Now, there are also some fake ones in there.
0: Yeah.
2: But you can tell a fake one because it'll be, as they always say, if it sounds too good to be true, it is.
0: Yeah.
2: But, I mean, there are always tons of listings.
0: Yeah.
2: I mean, at Domino's, we had to use Indeed to hire people.
0: Is that the best one over LinkedIn?
2: LinkedIn is like a networking site where Indeed is where you put in your application. Yeah. It'll upload your resume for you. That process really easy.
0: Is that the biggest one? Is there another one too?
2: There's ZipRecruiter. That's a big one too.
0: Yeah. Will, you're talking about these fake jobs. Go ahead.
3: Yes, sir. I actually found a job on LinkedIn and it was advertising for someone who books travel party groups, like wedding groups, and so I went to the interview. I responded. They sent me a time for an interview to meet at a Zoom meeting. There was about 30 people in this meeting. This guy was very well dressed, like dressed to the nines. He had I realized later it was an AI backdrop of like a really beautiful office with an ocean view, and he put this whole spiel about how much his company booked these huge group parties, and there was like huge commissions, $3,000-$4,000 on every trip because it was huge parties. And then at the end of this thing, he said, but you guys have to go to get this insurance that covers if you book a trip wrong on someone else's credit card. And once you guys go to this website and book your insurance and get your policy, come back and every one of you guys is going to get hired. It was all a scam to get you to go to this website and put $250 on this insurance that did not even really exist.
0: God, yeah. That is so deflating. That's hurtful, man. I mean, because
1: scammers work overtime, man. They do.
0: They do.
2: And they could just get a regular job. It's crazy. No.
0: Will, that is fantastic. I'm glad you told us that. Maybe you're warning somebody else.
1: Well, frankly,
0: maybe so. Thank you, Will. Appreciate
1: it. The pandemic changed a lot on that, too, because it's easier now with Zoom. Mm-hmm. Everything's a Zoom interview.
0: Put your fake background back there.
1: Yeah, like and you can say anything you want there and be, oh, yeah, we book trips all the time.
0: You know, when I got scammed.
2: Which time?
0: All right. Right there. That's right.
1: Yeah.
0: See that? She's very. Biggie, can you hear this?
1: Well, she's right. I mean,
0: you hear what she said to me?
1: I heard what she said, but sometimes it's true. It's like jokes about me missing work. It's true.
0: I used to think scammers, like, you know, once in every 5 years, somebody would attempt to scam you and look out for that. It's like every day, multiple times a day. It's incredible. Scammers work overtime, what you
1: yes,
0: said.
1: Yes. I mean, if you are online, someone's trying to scam you right now.
0: No matter what. That's right. You just might as well assume you're being scammed. That's right.
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7: Red Rachel, I came to your defense today. I want you to know
8: that. You did.
7: Mm-hmm. We're playing the Big Money Celebrity Birthday Game in the last hour, garbage time, the power hour of this program. Yesterday, Red Rachel won the game in a runaway.
9: Handedly.
7: Yes, easily. The way the game works, if you haven't heard it, is I give out some celebrities that are having birthdays. B.B. Shea and Biggie, if he's here, and Rachel, guess how old the celebrity is turning on the birthday. And if you miss by 5 years, that's 5 points. At the end of the game, the low score wins. So we go through five celebrities. Yesterday, Rachel played very well. You don't win it all that often, but you win.
8: No, once in a while.
7: Once in a while.
9: I will say, I feel like she's always been a good player of the game.
7: Very good player of the game, yeah. So the headline of the email, the subject line, was, I know Rachel is cheating. I know. Well, that was my reaction. What? And then in the body of the email, he says, it's so obvious that Rachel is cheating at the birthday game and that she wins sometimes. But then, like he said, today she'll ease off the throttle a little and let somebody else win. But she's obviously cheating. And that's all he said. I mean, you could look up the ages if you wanted to. I trust you not to do that. And I just wrote him back and I said, why do you think she's... He said, it's obvious she would never know the ages as well as B.B. Shea and Biggie. And I said, why do you think she doesn't know them as well? And he goes, girl.
8: Yeah, of course. Just a reminder that I get nothing from winning.
7: Of course, that's right.
8: I don't win anything.
7: That's right.
8: And sometimes I truly just get lucky. Yesterday, it was pure luck.
7: Mm-hmm.
8: I mean, sometimes it's like, I think Bruce Springsteen was on there yesterday.
7: Yeah, 77.
8: I can't help but know how old he is. Right. I mean, he's... one of the biggest celebrities in the world.
7: Of course.
8: And, you know, if you read an article, they always say, like, Bruce Springsteen, 77, or, you know.
7: Major article. A major celebrity, obviously.
8: But, I mean, and then, you know, I use a lot of historical context. You were talking about, I don't even know his name, the Spanish guy.
7: Julio Iglesias.
8: Yeah, so yes. You played a song of him with Willie Nelson.
7: So
8: I'm like, okay, so he's got to be old. And I truly sometimes just, it's just a good guess.
7: Of course, it's context clues. Willie Nelson's in his 90s. You think this guy's got to be in his mid-80s, right? So you guess 85 or what, and that's it. That's right.
8: I mean, I don't even know if I guessed that much. I think I might have said 80, just a milestone.
7: By that time, you had such a big lead. So this guy says to me, this emailer says, she's cheating, she's a girl, she has no idea. And do you know what I told him? You may be right. Whatever. I don't know.
9: I think you're on the side.
8: I don't know, man. I totally give up because I make some football picks. They say you made them for me.
7: That's the other thing.
8: I mean, what am I supposed to do? I can't do anything.
7: You're picking football again today. You and...
8: Well, I mean, you picked them for me.
7: Yeah. America Inside the Numbers. We talked about this recently. This is retail related. Toys R Us will open 120 new stores in the U.S. for the holidays. They're coming back, brick and mortar. Toys R Us. It was done. It was gone. It was in the ash heap. And now there's 120 new stores for the holidays that will be opened up across the country.
9: I wonder if they're going to pop up like these Spirit of Halloween stores. Is that the idea?
7: It must be that.
8: It has to be.
9: Yeah.
7: Because otherwise, they can't stay in business.
9: No, there's clearly no demand for it because it's all gone.
7: But there are like 40 that are back, I believe. Now they're adding 120. I bet these are temporary just for that time. But they are... I mean, I guess people are nostalgic for an actual brick and mortar. We've talked about Toys R Us a few times, and they are announcing plans to open 120 new standalone stores in the United States this holiday season. And it does not say anything about them closing after. Just says they're opening.
8: If they're permanent stores, that's a mistake. People act like nostalgia pays the bills, but it doesn't.
7: Well, they filed for bankruptcy in 2017. They closed all U.S. stores in 2018. But they started rebuilding going into Macy's locations. And now, standalone stores, they say it has $2 billion in annual retail sales now since 2018, since they've started coming back.
9: Really?
7: That's unbelievable.
9: That is unbelievable.
7: Is it like people are really wanting to go back to Toys R Us?
9: I guess part of me thinks that we shouldn't have the opportunity to go back. We had it.
7: We had it. We lost
9: it. We lost it. Yeah. Tough luck.
7: It was like football teams in Los Angeles.
9: Absolutely.
7: I always felt like, hey, you had your chance.
9: You had it. You gave it up.
7: You gave it up. You don't get it back. Tough ass. Sorry. One more statistic. Can you name, I'll ask Red Rachel, the most streamed show in the first half of the year? The numbers are in. Most streamed show in the first half of 2026.
8: Okay. I mean, let's see. Stranger Things was last year, right?
7: Yes. You know, it's so fun. I don't think you'll ever get it.
8: Okay.
7: Because it's, I don't even know if it's an old or a new show, but it's a kid's show. Bluey is the buzzer.
8: That makes sense. That doesn't surprise me.
7: Yeah, right, because parents, I guess, just stream it and put it on.
8: And kids will rewatch something a million times.
7: And then the others are like SpongeBob SquarePants and South Park and Bob's Burgers. All these animated shows are streamed. And then when I see like the most streamed things too, a lot of times it's The Office or Friends or something like that. You know, it's older shows that are done that way. But Bluey, and a friend of mine who used to work here, his kids watched Bluey when they were growing up, and then he saw this comedian. The guy's name is Dustin Nickerson. When I was growing up, we watched Bugs Bunny, Looney Tunes. Did y'all watch that? Y'all were younger.
9: Sometimes, yeah.
7: Yeah, you watched?
8: I watched it, yeah.
7: That show, and this is really accurate and also very funny. I don't know the comedian very well. His name is Dustin Nickerson, and he's talking about Looney Tunes and how different cartoons are today than they were when I was growing up.
5: I put on Looney Tunes for my kids recently. That show has not aged well. All right, honey, let's meet this cast of characters. First off, we have a pig. His name's Porky. And his thing is he has a speech impediment. She goes, what? I go, yeah, he has a hard time communicating with his peers. And therefore, he has really low self-esteem. Okay, you don't like that? Well, check it out. There's this mouse, and he's Mexican. She goes, I don't get it. How's that funny? I go, how's that not funny? You heard what I said, right? Mexican mouse? Okay, you don't like that? Well, check it out. There's this skunk. She goes, what's he doing? I go, he holds women against their will. Yeah, they try and get away, but Pepe won't let him. Uh-uh. And all the other characters, what they're doing is they're trying to kill one another. You know how in your shows they're all friends? They're not in these ones. They're trying to murder one another. There's this coyote who wants to kill this bird. There's this cat who wants to kill this other bird. Both that cat and that bird also have speech impediments, by the way. If you don't like any of that, here comes the headliner, the main character. You ready to see? There's this bunny. And there's this hunter, who you guessed it, also has a speech impediment. There's like 8 disabilities. They're all hilarious. And this hunter wants to kill the bunny, except for when the bunny puts on women's clothes. And now he does not want to kill the bunny. No, he is sexually attracted to the bunny. No, sweetheart, you want to turn on Bluey and learn about empathy? Okay, let's do that.
7: I cannot argue with the accuracy of that.
8: I didn't realize. I never realized how many speech impediments were in that show.
7: Still fun, though.
8: Yeah, it's great. A lot of explosions.
7: You know, when he pointed out Elmer Fudd, it's like, oh, yeah, that's right. Yeah. Coyote gets killed over and over and over violently.
8: Yeah.
7: Violently.
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0: Rock 92, Jason Gibbon, Littlest Patriots. Some football going on this weekend at your house.
1: I got to get this off my chest. You know, now that football's back, can we stop with the double dipping?
0: Like putting the food back in the dip after you took a bite?
1: Like, don't put a chip back in the dip in front of everybody. Like, it's grossing me out. This is stuff you should have learned when you were, like, 5 years old.
0: Uh-oh, I'm guilty.
1: No more double dipping.

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We're talking the ponytail, the side part blowout, messy curls, pineapple updo, perm curls like Dolly Parton. You know, I just, I think the best look is when women have straight hair, like with a straightener. But who cares about me, right? It's Rock 92.

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So the top three shows in the 21st century was ranked like this. Mad Men at number three, The Wire at number two, and Breaking Bad at number one. I can see Breaking Bad. What about The Office or Game of Thrones? It's Rock 92.

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1: Yeah, you know, this is going to maybe seem a little bit mean, but I am happy that my ex, apparently she's getting divorced.
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0: Ooh, lifetime of misery. Oh, I hope she's okay.
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Rock 92, Jason Goodman. I can't stand daylight savings time when we move the clock forward and then it gets dark earlier, and a lot of people also can't stand it. But apparently the U.S. Senate has yet to vote on the permanent daylight savings time measure that the House approved. If they don't approve it by November 1st, the measure dies again.

0: 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It's someone who listens to Rock 92 every day and keeps coming back. 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
1: Hey, guys. P1 from Ramsar. 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

0: Rock 92, I'm Jason Goodman. It seems like it's getting out of control, putting up decorations, you know, for Halloween and Christmas. It always seems like too early, and I noticed in the triad, a lot of people already had their Halloween decorations up. I say not before October 1st.
1: I know some people are like, blah, blah, blah, it's too early, but I feel super accomplished, and it looks amazing.

0: Rock 92, it's officially the time to put up your Halloween decorations. If you put them up before this date today, it's too early. And I know a lot of people put them up. I've been driving around the Triad seeing Halloween decorations everywhere.
1: I have all my Halloween decorations up all over the house and out front. 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
0: Do you already have your candy for the trick-or-treaters?
1: Of course. 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It's fantastic.

0: 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Hootamania.
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Hi, this is Chris Kelly. 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

So when do most people drop their first curse word of the day? Well, that would be at 10:54 a.m. on average. I think for me is when the alarm goes off. That's when I drop my first curse word. Then many times throughout the day. 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

0: Rock 92. I'm Jason Goodman, Littlest Patriot. Mike in Burlington, how's your weekend going so far?
1: I grabbed a bagel. I grabbed the cream cheese out of my fridge. I'm just, you know, going through the motions. I take a bite out of it, and I look down at the cream cheese container. It says expired in 2020.
0: Oh, awful. I'm going to throw up.

You would think Starbucks is making a fortune, but apparently they're closing 250 locations across North America. Maybe they should reduce their prices. It's only $20,000 for a small. I'd rather just use a K-cup, I guess. 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
1: 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Right now, they call you the Sphere. You've got
3: 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He's here.
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Spider-Man, Brand New Day. That movie has set a bunch of records, including the highest grossing domestic film ever right here in America. So good, you got to capitalize on it. 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So everybody goes back and it makes it even more successful. I haven't even seen the movie yet. 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

0: Rock 92 is as local as you can get. We've been rocking the Triad for decades and laughing along with the two guys named Chris Show. Thanks for being part of the family. 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
1: So I was doing some cleaning up around the house because our storage room is a little bit of a mess. And I was pulling my jacket out of it. And I, of course, every time I pull out my jackets, I check their pockets. And I found $100 from last year.
0: Oh, that's awesome. I've done that before. It's like free money.
1: Yeah.
0: Now you can afford some gas.
1: Not really.
0: Hey, I'm Jason Goodman, a.k.a. Littlest Patriot. I got to go. Charlie Steele is up next.

Rock 92, this is Charlie Steele. Glad to have you guys along. It is the weekend. I know it's not the best weekend in the world, but hey, it is the weekend. Well, unless you have one of those jobs that require you to work on the weekend, then it's just Saturday.

0: 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And welcome the Detroit Lions. 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

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Monday morning on the Two Guys and Chris Show, Crescent Ford presents Stairway to Seven. 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

Rock 92, this is Charlie. Still college football Saturday. We had games earlier with Tar Heels hosting the Fighting Irish from Notre Dame. Also, we had Wake Forest hosting Stanford. By the way, two names of teams that don't end with S. Fighting Irish and the Stanford Cardinal. There's actually 13 teams, by the way, in Division I football that don't end with S. You can go Google the rest of them. I gave you two. Happy birthday to Tommy Lee, turning 64 today. This is Motley Crue, Rock 92.

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Released his debut solo album, Talk Is Cheap. 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
1: The devil went down to Georgia. He was looking for a soul to steal. He was in a bind because he was way behind and he was willing to make a deal. When he came across this young man sawing on a fiddle and playing it hot, and the devil jumped up on a hickory stump and said, "Boy, let me tell you what. I guess you didn't know it, but I'm a fiddle player too. And if you'd care to take a dare, I'll make a bet with you. 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I bet a fiddle of gold against your soul, because I think I'm better than you.

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Johnny said, "Devil, just come on back if you ever want to try again. I done told you once, you son of a bitch, I'm the

Saturday. Got a game underway right now over at Carter Finley Stadium in Raleigh. Wolfpack hosting the Louisville Cardinals this afternoon. Yesterday marked the 9th anniversary of the passing of Tom Petty. This is Refugee.

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4: 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Because Greensboro ain't gonna rock itself.

That's Heart on Rock 92. And according to Nancy Wilson, a new Heart album is almost done. It's in the final stages. No word on a release date, though. 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
1: Bank of America Stadium, Panthers hosting the Lions, 8:20 kickoff. 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

Last weekend at the festival, Paul McCartney's drummer Abe Labriel Jr. filled in with Pearl Jam, leading a lot of people to believe he was going to be the new drummer for Pearl Jam. The band has now issued a statement saying, nope, he was just filling in. We still don't know who the new drummer is. Eagles, Rock 92.

Hi, this is Chris Kelly. Monday morning on the Two Guys and Chris Show, Crescent Ford presents Stairway to Seven. 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

Rock 92. So would you consider social media a real job, according to a recent study? 47% of Gen Z and 42% of millennials say, yeah, it should be a job. Arizona State University now offers a degree in content creation.

0: Rock 92, I was talking a while ago how a good portion of Gen Z and millennials now think social media should be considered a job at Arizona State University, offering a bachelor's degree in content creation, teaching people how to become influencers. But you say social media is not a job. What's your opinion here?
1: No, it's not a job. I'm sorry. There are too many people going to school to get things, to actually make something of themselves and actually work really hard and educate themselves to do things. And then we got these brats who keep walking through going, I'm an influencer, so you should give me stuff for free. No, dude, get up, get a job, and make some money, and then go buy the things you want instead of expecting it for free.
0: You know, a simple no would have sufficed.

0: Rock 92, this is Charlie Steele talking this afternoon about social media and whether or not it should be considered a real job or not. As according to millennials and Gen Zers, they think it should. You also think it should?
1: Yeah, I believe it is. Social media is so strong, and I think that there's going to be careers in it with this AI and everything. So, they offered in, cybersecurity and everything. So why not that?
0: A fair point.

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1: A friend of mine and I, we were stopping at Taco Bell to get something, and the line was around the corner, so we went into the Taco Bell. Well, apparently there was a sign on the door that said, "We are out of meat."
2: Quesadilla?
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3: Meat, right.
1: Meat. 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I didn't see the sign. I walk up to the counter, and I say, "Give me, two tacos and such and such." And she goes, "That's got meat." And I said, "I know it does.
3: Yes, it does." That's,
1: And she said, "Sign says no meat." And she pointed at the door, which now was,
4: Was it spelled M-E-E-T?
1: I got no meat.
0: Two guys named Chris. 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

Yesterday marked the 9th anniversary since the passing of Tom Petty. Passed away October 2nd back in 2017. That's Here Comes My Girl on Rock 92. This is Charlie Steele. This band now entering the final legs of their supposed farewell tour. This is Journey on Rock 92.

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concert. They're beginning a special theatrical release later on this month on the 28th. 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
1: Rock 92, this is Charlie Steele getting out of here for the weekend. I'll catch you next weekend. Don't forget, tonight, Dee Snider's in for 3 hours of classic hard rock and metal on the House of Hair. That gets underway at 10 o'clock right here on Rock 92.

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I am here at Scream Dreams of Thomasville. 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I'll be out here until 10 o'clock. It's here at 20 Fisher Ferry Street in Thomasville. Scream Dreams.